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Welcome back, America. Carmelo Anthony murdered in cold blood. Murdered in cold blood and was found guilty. Carmelo Anthony got 35 years, so he has to serve at least half of that. And there are certain individuals trying to turn this into a race issue. It's not a race issue. The case was open and shut. He went into the other team's tent. He was politely asked to leave. He was asked over and over again. He became rambunctious and angry. And he committed murder. He committed an act of murder. In fact, he stabbed his fellow student so badly, so wantonly, that the hole from the knife was about 2 inches wide. That sounds to me like he stabbed him and moved the knife around, Mr. Producer. He broke his chest bone and also a bone in the chest and also nicked the heart. When jurors saw those photos, they were shocked at how awful they were. One in particular covered her mouth. And so you have a group of black folks down there who are trying to turn this into a racial issue and trying to claim that the killer, Carmelo Anthony, was railroaded. He committed murder. All the witnesses

0: When our forces are hitting the enemy, we should be cheering. We should be elated. When our allies, in this case Israel, are hitting the enemy, we should be cheering and we should be elated too. I don't think that's too complicated. I really don't. When you hear about Israel in the news, it's easy to think of headlines and politics or another conflict far away. But for families in the Holy Land and around the world, Jews, this is personal. Anti-Semitic attacks in the Holy Land and all across the globe. Elderly Holocaust survivors who endured so much, again fearing for their lives, and families praying for the freedom to worship in safety. And in moments like these, your voice matters because your voice can remind them they're not alone. The International Fellowship of Christians and Jews standing shoulder to shoulder. Wonderful. Yep. That's the way it always has been, you know. Inviting you to leave a personal prayer or message of encouragement that will be delivered directly to someone in Israel who needs hope right now. Who needs hope right now. Not filtered through the media. Not lost online. 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So please go to the levinforthefellowship.org, that's L-E-V-I-N, for thefellowship.org, to submit your prayer today. What a wonderful thing to do. I hope you'll do it. I really don't. That's Levin, L-E-V-I-N, for thefellowship.org. L-E-V-I-N, levinforthefellowship.org. Please submit your prayer today. What a wonderful, wonderful thing to do. All right. Let me get my screen back here. I'm working on it, folks. Look, I'm not a technological wizard, but on the other hand, some of this stuff is just stupid. The way it just shuts down, Rich, you know? Here we are. Or the way these ads keep coming in is no matter how much I try to block them. Okay, there it is. Okay. Ooh, look at that. Mr. Producer's created with Mr. Call Screener, brand new screen. It's really easy for me. Let us go to Fred, Kansas City, Kansas, the great KCMO. Go.
1: I have an easy solution for Social Security.
0: Yes, sir.
1: The left wants to keep it the way it is, where the government can borrow from it whenever the heck they want for whatever they want. The right wants to do something like you get to invest it in stocks, etc. There's clearly risk in both of those. My simple solution is a Social Security savings account where, like a bank regular savings account, it's going to get interest. It cannot be touched by the government for anything. And then it still simply has the same rules there already are for when you can access it, how much you can get from it.
0: I like that idea.
1: It's both things.
0: But let me ask you something. You would limit the investment to a savings account? Savings account interest isn't very high.
1: Right, but it's not nothing, and it can't be stolen for use for this or that. And like regular investings, you can lose that.
0: I would do it a little differently. I do like the idea where people can increase their investments, in other words, diversify somewhat. But I think fundamentally that's a great idea, Fred. Very good. Thank you for your call. Sure as hell would be better than what's going on right now. Let's go to Paul, Dutchess County, New York, on the Mark Levin app. Paul, go right ahead, please.
2: Hey, Mark, how are you?
0: I'm good. How are you?
2: I'm good. You seem to be over your bout with cholera. I'm glad to hear that.
0: Yeah, okay.
2: Yeah, so I don't know, I won't take too much of your time, but I'd just like to say that, yes, I'm like many, I say we finished the job. Because you can't make a deal with Iran. There's nothing they're going to do that's safe that you can hold them to.
0: But what's concerning me now, even with the military action, we're trying to get them to sign a deal. The military action is aimed at them signing a deal, not defeating them. So, Look, in the end, we'll see how this works out. I don't really need a magic, what do you call it? Whatever. I don't need a crystal ball. Yeah. I mean, I know it's going to happen. So do you.
2: Yeah. Well,
0: they're not going to honor
2: it like this. I think Trump is hesitant. Well, I won't say hesitant, but he's waiting because he'd rather make a deal than blow up all the bridges and power plants, because I think he, in his heart of hearts, understands how that's going to affect the Iranian people. And I think he would.
0: I don't even understand why we would blow up all the bridges and power plants. Why don't we blow up everything that's tied to the IRGC, and why don't we arm the people? Why do we have to blow up the bridges unless they're exclusively or mostly used for the military? I don't know what that gets us.
2: I'm not a military planner, so I couldn't answer that.
0: Just as a matter of logic.
2: Yeah, but I
0: every police station, every depot, and everything else. And I even proposed, why don't we contaminate the uranium? Take a look at what I posted on social media, if you ever check those things out. The accident that happened in 1966 over Spain. And what happened to some of the nuclear uranium. And take a look at what happened. And so what I'm saying is, okay, let's do that intentionally to these sites that have the enriched uranium way down deep. And they won't be able to touch it for over 100 years. Take a look at that. Thanks for your call, Paul. Great call. We salute our armed forces, police officers, firefighters, emergency personnel, ICE, our truckers, the men and women in Israel, the men and women in Ukraine, the men and women in Iran, and you, the American people. God bless you. See you tomorrow.
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9: U.S. fighter jets hitting targets in Iran. I'm Lisa Lacera, Fox News. President Trump says U.S. forces dropping bombs for the second day in a row.
10: The president telling Fox News at that time 49 Tomahawk missiles had been used against targets in Iran, along with fighter jets that were bombing positions about 40 miles outside of Tehran and also along the southwest coast of Iran that sits along the Persian Gulf.
9: Fox's Trey Inkston, Tel Aviv. The president tells Fox Israel is not involved in this round of strikes. Meanwhile, Iranian state media says the Iranian army targeted the U.S. 5th Fleet in Bahrain by drones in response to the attacks. Earlier today, the president downplayed concerns of a rising inflation inflation amid the Iran conflict.
11: The consumer price index jumped to more than 4% year over year in May, but President Trump says he's not concerned.
12: You know what I really love? I love the inflation. You know why?
11: The president says that's because he predicts prices will plummet once military action is over in Iran.
12: When the war is over?
13: Yes.
12: It's coming down.
13: I know you can't.
12: It's going to come down like a rock.
11: Energy prices are largely fueling the rising inflation. President Trump says the U.S. since last month has secretly been escorting oil tankers and other ships through the Strait of Hormuz to help stabilize the oil market.
9: Fox's Jared Halpern at the White House opening statements today in the trial of the man accused of sparking one of the most destructive wildfires in Los Angeles history.
14: A federal prosecutor telling a jury in Los Angeles Jonathan Rinderknecht was motivated by resentment of the rich when he allegedly set a fire in the Pacific Palisades on New Year's Day of last year. A defense attorney arguing the 30-year-old is no arsonist and tried to stop the fire by calling 911 when he saw it break out.
9: Fox's Kristen Goodwin. Rinderknecht has pled not guilty to charges including destruction of property by means of fire. 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
22: 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He's here. 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
0: Hello, America. 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Our number, 877-381-3811, 877-381-3811. There is more to do this evening, but this is crucial. Our military is now attacking Iran, which is a good thing. It attacked it last night, which was a good thing. I just wish we were attacking it in a way that would destroy it, including arming the Iranian people. I don't know. If we are, I doubt we're going that far. But I'm glad we're doing what we're doing. This is an evil regime that wants to kill us. Okay? It's that simple. And they've killed many Americans, directly and indirectly. They've slaughtered their own people by the tens of thousands, people who support us, strongly support us, that are basically in bondage in that country. It's a terrible, terrible thing. I just want us to finish what we started. And it started out incredibly. It was spectacular. And I think Israel has every right to defend itself, and it's not going to give it up to anybody, especially when 11 ballistic missiles are shot into its country. I've said before, if 11 ballistic missiles were shot into our country from Mexico by drug cartels, we wouldn't give a damn what anybody says, and we wouldn't sit around and take a poll. And I will note tonight that the Prime Minister of Israel is not criticizing us, is he, Mr. Producer? He's not saying, okay, the fun is over, you've shot down, back lines, none of that stuff. Joseph, Point Pleasant Beach, New Jersey, the great WABC. Go right ahead, please.
23: Hey, how you doing, Mark? How are you?
0: Okay.
23: Listen, I'm a big, big fan, and I'm very pro-Trump, and I'm very pro-Israel. I'm a practicing Roman Catholic, and to me, Israel is just Jewish faith is my first chapter, and it extends to my religion. So I'm very pro-Israel. I love Netanyahu. I really do. But I just get mad at my country sometimes when I want to finish the job too. But I always think, like, right now, if we were going to go in there again, we're going to lose 300, 400 kids.
0: No, maybe. No, we're not sending any troops in there.
23: I mean, after so planes may be shot down, I don't know, but nobody even knows the 13 kids that were killed a couple months ago.
0: All right, let me ask you something. If we do a deal, do you think it's going to be enforceable in 10 years?
23: No.
0: Okay, who do you think's going to have to fix that?
23: It's going to be us, but I want the whole country.
0: It's going to be our kids and grandkids. That's one. Well, what if they have 10,000 ballistic missiles and they actually get nuclear warheads with the help of China and Pakistan? In the UK, it's only going to get worse. That's the point. They're on their back right now.
23: Right. So why don't we, Mark, why don't we just do what we did? If this, I think this is righteous, but why don't this, like I said, this country, they're worried more about the New York Knicks up in New York City right now. Nobody knows about those 13 kids that were killed. And if we go in there now.
0: They weren't all killed. Some of them died in accidents, but they're dead, and that's what matters. That's correct.
23: Yes.
0: I don't understand your phrase, if we go in there now. Go in there with what?
23: If we go in 100%, like, for just bomb the hell out of them for 4 months, and we're going to lose probably more.
0: We're not to bomb them for 4 months. It was 2 more weeks. And arm the Iranian people. Look, here's the deal. If we've now reached the point where we're not going to send in troops, but we're not going to use the Navy and the Air Force, because somebody might get hurt or killed, then we might as well not have a military. We might as well cut it by 80%, put the military on the border, and that's that. What do you think the communist Chinese are doing when they look at this? What do you think our enemies that have real power are doing when they look at this? I don't think it's helping us. I really don't. And if the position is we can't do anything because we can't have anybody harmed or killed, which is a horrible thing, and we're doing this to try and prevent tens of thousands of us, if not hundreds of thousands of us, being harmed or killed, well, then what's the point of having a military? We might as well just pull it all back, Fortress America, which Reagan warned against. That's the alternative. See what I'm saying?
23: Yeah. I just, can I say one more thing?
0: Of course.
23: Sometimes you say, I don't want you to get mad at me now, but about we have to help out the Persian people, which I don't mind, but I think they're going to have to find their own George Washington, because we lost a lot of good kids in 20 years ago.
0: You keep talking about losing kids. I'm talking about arming them. How does that lose kids, our kids? Well, how many kids did we lose defeating the Soviet Union by arming freedom fighters all over the world? Thanks for your call. I can't fix the argument because I'm not getting through. Not because I'm right and he's wrong, just because it's a matter of fact. We're not sending ground troops. If your position is any casualty is too many, then you might as well pull all of our armed forces and get them out of Europe. We've got the special forces in Africa trying to save Christians. Pull them out, too. Pull everybody out, and I'm sure communist China will be thrilled by it. Fascistic Russia will be thrilled by it, and you'll see more war, more slaughter, more than anything else. And then what are we going to do? Just pretend it won't affect us? Now, come on, that's not rational. That's not rational at all. What are we going to do for the people in Iran? I don't know. What did France do for the United States before it was the United States? We're going to be celebrating it. What did they do to help us win the Revolutionary War? I'm not even saying we should do what France did for us, which is they actually fought. Or we wouldn't be here as a country. We wouldn't be here. I mean, giving the people of Iran arms to overthrow their government, using our superior air power, they have no air power, using our superior naval power, they have no navy left, but we may have a casualty. Well, then if that's the case, then forget it. Just surrender. Just surrender. You know, I think about this, Mr. Producer, and I want you all to hear this. We fought a civil war. In 4.5 years, there were over 700,000 casualties. Every casualty was an American casualty, either in the North or the South. It's the bloodiest war we've ever fought. There were the Copperheads in the North. The Copperheads were Republicans, some Democrats, who insisted it wasn't worth it. The casualties are too high. Let the Confederacy split off. Or let them have the slavery. We'll keep our country together. It's not worth these casualties. It's just too enormous. 700,000. It's actually closer to 720,000 casualties. In a nation of 24 million people. Lincoln said no. He was attacked by some newspapers, including in New York, including in the North. He was called a monkey, by the way, a warmonger, the most horrendous things. One battle. The worst of them, Gettysburg, but they were all horrific. One battle. 50,000 casualties. One battle. 3 days, the Battle of Vicksburg, where Grant surrounded Vicksburg in Mississippi and starved the city. People were eating their horses. They were eating their dogs because they needed to bring the war to an end. American to American. Was it worth it? Was it worth ending slavery? Was it worth in order to keep the Union together? I think some people in this country today would say no. And in fact, you have radical libertarians and woke rightists who say Lincoln was a barbarian. We should never have done that. We should have let the South go and let it be its own country, slavery or no slavery. We have those arguments today. Now we have a country that wants to build nuclear weapons and blow us off the face of the earth. And I personally am getting sick and tired of people saying, why are we doing this? Why are we doing this? What do you mean, why are we doing this? You think we just picked Iran out of a hat? They've told us what they want to do. They've killed Americans for half a century. They've tried to assassinate our president and other officials. They tried to assassinate Ivanka Trump. We're the United States of America. We're going to sit on our asses for this?

0: minuscule, but for every family and every casualty, it's everything. I understand that. But Hezbollah killed 241 Marines in their barracks. That's Iran. Hezbollah killed over 100 of our people in two embassies in Africa. I can go down the list. We lost more people by not taking on Iran than we are by taking on Iran. What have we become here? For me to take a position like this, I'm a warmonger, I'm Israel first. Don't put our kids on the line. Our kids are not on the line. We have no draft. We have no ground forces. I don't know how much cleaner can you fight a war? Good God. I'll be right back.
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0: Go to Steve, Woodbridge Township, New Jersey, the great WABC. Steve, how are you?
1: Hey, Mark, I'm fine. Thanks for taking the call. You know, I want to thank you. I want to thank you for continuing to beat this drum. I know President Trump listens. He values your opinion, and he gets a chance to hear the base here. And I'm the base. I've supported this guy. We've got to end this conflict. And in essence, is what it's been is a conflict. They're not fighting us back. All right, it hasn't been a war. So let's just end it. I think he's not seriously at odds with the Israeli prime minister, but there's just a difference in how to prosecute it. I agree with you and with the Israeli prime minister. Let's get it done quicker, right? Sooner. We should have done it. We should be done with it already. All right. At the beginning of the war, too, I think the conflict, I think some in the administration had Trump's ear that said, well, after we take out the first and second tier, there's more moderate leadership. Yeah, there's exactly. No moderate leadership there.
0: No.
1: The IRGC is controlling it. They've controlled this from day one. They control those mullahs. The IRGC must go. Not only the mullahs, but the IRGC's got to go. And we got to arm the people. You are correct. So I'm hoping, wishing, and praying, Mark, that the president is slowly coming to this realization. You got it. He's a brilliant man. He's got to realize from a far, finishing the job the way you and I want, taking out the Iranian guard, arming the people is good not only from a foreign policy standpoint, economically, and therefore politically, it helps us as well. He knows Israel. I don't know how you. I think you agree with me. Israel is our best ally right now. They are our strongest ally. He's not going to let him down. As for the naysayers who
0: no, here, here's the difference. Israel wants to take him out, and Trump wants a deal. That's the bottom line.
1: I know.
0: Israel wants to take him out once and for all because they're right near him, and they're getting pounded with ballistic missiles, or they did before, and they want to finish him off, and we don't. We want a deal. That's the difference.
1: Yeah. I completely agree. As for Hezbollah, and I know you take out Iran, I think you'll agree. You take out Iran, Hezbollah is not a problem, and Israel knows this. So
0: no, they don't know that. Hezbollah is a huge problem. Huge problem. Of course, you take out Iran, they don't have funding and so forth. They still have a zillion missiles over there, and they still control Lebanon. And the concern here, as a gentleman mentioned it earlier, and he's right, is that some deal would include Lebanon. And when you include Lebanon, which says it doesn't want to be included in a deal because they know and the Israelis know that that means Hezbollah is going to be more difficult to fight. Because just like what happened 72 hours ago, Hezbollah is firing rockets into Israel. Israel's moving into Lebanon to take out Hezbollah. Iran says no, fires 11 ballistic missiles into Israel. And then we tell Israel to cut it out. Well, yeah. if you're the elected leader of a democracy, you can't do that. Nobody would do that. All right, my friend, thank you for your call. One or two more calls, and we're going to move on here, folks. Let's see here. Let's go to Clint, New Harmony, Utah, the great KDXU. Go right ahead, please.
2: Hey, Mark, I can do nothing but just say respectfully amen to everything you've said. I follow you daily. And you're right on. They are not going to make a deal. They never will make a deal. They are never going to make a deal. And if they do, it's not enforceable. And I'm really perplexed, I guess, in addition to the bomb material, the uranium. I know that's a big deal, and Trump's trying to make a deal. And I think he's hopefully coming around. I'm not sure. But I'm really surprised that our military is not eliminating the threat on the coast that threatens the Strait of Hormuz. Why can we not control that?
0: That I don't know either. You make a great point. I don't know why we don't take those by force. This is what people mean by force. Open the Strait of Hormuz. What do they mean by that? Take out all the military armaments and installations they have along that coast. Just take them out. And then they can't do anything.
2: Take drones, empty drones, and find out where they are. Let them shoot at the drones, and then we know where they are. Take them out. Turn that entire coastline into glass if we have to. So let's get serious and win this damn war.
0: Yeah, I agree with you. Thank you. This isn't exactly the toughest war we've ever been in, is it, Mr. Producer? I don't think so. I really don't. I really don't. Jennifer, you got 1 minute. Long Island, New York. 1 minute. Go right ahead.
3: Okay. Hi. Thanks. A longtime listener and Trump supporter, Christian. I support Israel and very strongly. I heard on Katz and Cosby today, I don't know who the guest was. He said that Trump is holding back from attacking because they needed time to rearm, that we didn't have enough missiles, that we ran out of arms.
0: Well, there's two answers to that. I've been in touch with the same people. That was an argument maybe a month ago. It's not an argument that works today. The assembly lines have been working overtime. We are reinforced. That's number one. Number two, we needed 10 or 14 more days, according to CENTCOM, to finish this job. We would have had plenty of armaments to do that. I've also heard other excuses that the Arab countries don't want their oil fields hit. You know, there's 1,000 excuses. 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
6: Fox News, I'm Tom Bergotti. President Trump has approved a new wave of attacks on Iran. Fox's Trey Yink spoke with the president.
7: The president tells Fox News that 49 Tomahawk missiles were used to hit targets inside of Iran, some of them as close as 40 miles from the Iranian capital of Tehran. The president said that U.S. fighter jets are also operating over the skies of Iran.
6: CENTCOM says this latest round is now complete. A Minnesota whistleblower claims state government retaliated against her after she alerted them to possible fraud. Here's Fox's Mike Tobin.
8: Faye Bernstein, a 20-year veteran of the state's Department of Human Services. Faye says she warned her superior starting in 2019 about weak oversight of contracts and grants. As a result, she claims she was sidelined, ostracized, investigated, and slapped with a label.
9: You lived in fear of being called racist.
6: The state denies these claims. 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
1: You know, people say we should never have started this in the first place. Okay, then what would have happened? The Iranians just sit there, do nothing? What would have happened? They would have built their nuclear weapon. That's what would have happened. And 10,000 ballistic missiles. Then what do we do? Okay. People say, yeah, a deal's preferable. Well, it's not going to be enforceable after the president leaves. You see, sadly, this is all going to be proven true in the years coming. I wish it wouldn't be, because that's really going to be left to your kids and your grandkids. You know, it's up to our generation to leave our country safer and better than we received it, which is hard to do. We have prior generations who fought wars so that you and I, we could be free, so their children and grandchildren wouldn't have to fight wars. I am deeply concerned that if we're not able to finish this the right way, that we are going to be the first generation that turns this over to our kids and grandkids. And imagine this. Imagine that country has nuclear warheads and 10,000 ballistic missiles. And they have ballistic missiles that can not only reach the capitals in Europe, but by then, with technology from the communist Chinese and others, they can reach our shores. What are we going to do then? Then we have no options. None. We have no options. And the rest of those countries in the Middle East, the Arab countries, they're not going to sit around. They're not going to sit on their hands. They're going to acquire nuclear weapons as well. That's how serious this is. That's how serious this is. Reagan was right. If you think there can be a fortress America and that's going to work, it's not going to work. It's never going to work. It never would work. Because evil regimes, whether they're fascistic or Marxist or Islamist, these are revolutions that seek to expand their power. Hitler was a fascist. He sought to take over the world. The communists seek to take over the world. The Islamists seek to take over the world. I don't know why this is so complicated. The truth is it's not. It's not complicated at all. The question is whether we have the will to survive, whether we have the will to survive as a free people, whether we have the will to turn over to our children and grandchildren a safer country. That's the issue. And either we do or we don't. Prior generations did. Many lost their lives to create this country. Many lost their lives in intervening wars. Many lost their lives during the Civil War. Many lost their lives World War I, World War II, Korean War, Vietnam War, other wars in Iraq and so forth and so on. This is a war for us. People want to talk about it. It's a war for Israel. No, it's a war for us to protect us. Hagee Ministries, what a fantastic, fantastic ministry with a fantastic pastor, John Hagee. We live in uncertain, chaotic times. The Bible has been proven right about every major turning point in human history. Pastor John Hagee's urgent new book, God's Prophetic Clock, really great book, I've got it right here. God's Prophetic Clock shows how today's madness lines up exactly with the signs Scripture gave us for the end of the age, rapid increase in knowledge, widespread deception, moral collapse, and a world rushing toward its final chapter. The book from Hagee Ministries lays out God's timeline with stunning clarity. 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I encourage you to grab that book. There's nothing like John Hagee, Pastor John Hagee, and his ministry. It is absolutely fantastic and so important to this country. So important to this country. We're going to move into some other areas here, ladies and gentlemen. Turkey has threatened Israel today. You see, this is what happens. You know, power does not tolerate a vacuum. And so with a nine-week ceasefire, it's 9 weeks as of today, what was supposed to be 2 days, and now we have military action going on. It's called defensive action. I don't know why. It's military action, not defensive action. We're trying to deal with this regime. And so what happens is other countries are looking around. They see if there's a void. They see if they can make their move. Erdogan is a very evil killer. He tortures and imprisons his political opponents. He kills others. He's an Islamist. He's also a National Socialist. He's projecting. He keeps calling Israel a Nazi regime. And Netanyahu, Hitler, of course. So he's made threats against Israel today, and Netanyahu responded in his usual forceful way. The president was asked about this today. Cut three, go.
2: First of all, Turkish President Erdogan keeps threatening Israel. Do you think there's a chance of a conflict between Israel and Turkey, and will you sell F-35?
3: Well, as you know, he's a very good friend of mine. And we've worked very well together. I like him a lot. I'm not supposed to say that because the press will say, oh, he likes Erdogan. No, he's a hell of a leader and a strong person, very strong person. I haven't heard that at all. If I did, I'd call him, and I think I'd make sure that things were fine. I don't think that will happen with Turkey. Not as long as I'm president, because he respects me and I respect him. But beyond that, we have a good friendship. So, you know, we'll see.
1: I wonder if he would... No. I posted something earlier today. Reporters never ask about an Erdogan, about the crown prince in Saudi Arabia, about the monarchy in Qatar. Do United States interests align with these countries? We're getting more and more. The vice president said the other day, I think it was the Daily Mail, but I could be wrong. You know, we don't always align, and therefore, you know, we have our disagreements, and we have to go our way, and they have to go their way. But, you know, they've been a good partner, Israel, and so forth. That's perfectly fine. But my question is, how come the same question isn't asked by reporters about these other countries, Mr. Producer? I mean, do we align with Saudi Arabia? Do we align with Qatar that's poured $400 billion into our country to promote dissension and Islam? Turkey, another one? Turkey, which gave safe haven to Hamas leaders and helped fund the terrorism in Hamas and is aligned with the leadership now in Syria? Turkey, which has slaughtered God knows how many Kurds? I mean, do we align? Does his agenda align with ours? Those questions are never asked for some reason. Very, very strange in my view. Very strange. All right. The president was asked about Adam Hamaway. That's the guy with Al-Qaeda ties, with ties to the blind sheik in very significant ways. Another Democrat. They go to the Democrat Party. They get their nominations. Just like this guy, Planter in Maine, a real pig. He got his nomination last night. God forbid if he's a United States senator. God forbid. Yes, I would take Susan Collins over him 1,000 times. 1,000 times. The president was asked about this guy, Adam Hamaway. Cut six, go.
4: There is a New Jersey Democratic congressional nominee over in the 12th district. His name is Adam Hamaway. He has has a connection to the blind sheikh.
3: Yeah.
4: And I was wondering if you could get your thoughts.
3: I think it's terrible.
5: Yeah.
3: Okay.
5: It's really
3: awful. I think it's terrible. I've seen it. I mean, he was more, you know, now he's trying to sort of say, yeah, I sort of knew him. He didn't know him. They were very good friends. And you look at you go back and look at what happened during that period of time. He was a witness at the trial for him. He was a positive witness for him. He said the most lowing things. The guy knocked down the World Trade Center, admitted that he knocked down the World Trade Center. I think it's another one, if you look. I actually think the one in Maine is worse, because he's just an outright pig. He's like a pig. I watched him a couple of times. He's like a pig. That's what he reminds me of. You know, I come up with good names for people. I don't want to stick him with that one, although I think pigs would be very upset about it.
1: Quite true. He goes further. Cut 7, go.
6: You mentioned the Senate race in Maine. Are you all in supporting Susan Collins? Does she have your full support and endorsement? And
3: she does, because she's a sane woman. She's not my best friend at all. These guys are. I get along well, but I have some. But she's a sane person. And she's a person that never missed a vote in many years. I mean, she's like had 10,000 votes. She had 10,000 votes. She never missed a vote. Unfortunately, because sometimes she voted against me. You know, look, she's a sane woman, and she's a respected person. Maybe a little different ideology than me, but this guy is a thug. He's a fake thug. He's a phony. I made a lot of money picking out phonies. He's a real phony. He's a bad person.
1: So this Grand Plattner's on the Morning Schmo show today. It goes like this. Cut 8, go.
7: You say there's nothing out there that could be concerning. And this may seem a little bit rich.
8: There's nothing out there. I just want to make this clear. There's nothing out there that's actually concerning. People will make everything seem very concerning because that's what people do in politics. But, you know, I think the thing about all of this is what I find to be kind of most curious is this is what everyone wants to make the campaign about. So we do not talk about the struggles of working Mainers.
1: Oh, give me a break. Give me a break. The struggles of working people. Nobody's talking about that, are they, Rich? Nobody. Nobody ever talks about it. Nobody. The guy was a Nazi, he's a communist, he's a pervert, did stuff in public bathrooms. He's accused of abusing a woman or two. He's a complete sleazeball, texting he's on a site where pedophiles hang out. He's there for years. I mean, this is not normal. Whatever the excuse is irrelevant. He wants to be a United States senator. He wants to vote on issues relevant to you and me. And so he just dismisses it. Or if he says anything, he says, yeah, it was a dark period. You know, I went through this. I'm not a saint. Okay, that's the answer? I'm not a saint? None of us are saints. But how about just being normal? Well, I couldn't be normal. It was the military's fault. It was, you know, I went through this psychological. No, you're a grown adult. I went through a dark period. You're still in a dark period. You're a liar. And the only reason they're backing you is because you're a sure vote to destroy this country. And they'll take anybody and everybody. It's the same people who've led in all these Islamists who want to overthrow the country. The same people who are teaching our kids Marxism who want to destroy the country. That's the Democrat Party. You better get used to it. That's the party. It's now the party of Nazis and communists and Islamists. I'll be right back.
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0: calls at the bottom of the next hour about any subject, actually, as we normally do around 8:30 Eastern Time. 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Folks, they're not going to do this forever. GhostBed gives you that 101 nights to try it at home. They'll prove to you that they do what they say they do. And you'll be able to try it all summer long. That's over 3 months. I've never heard of anything like this. Have you, Rich? Fantastica. Fantastica. Give it a shot. I think you're going to love it like I do. Like my wife does as well. Yep. That's GhostBed. It's a great, great little company that's doing very, very well. And you can see why, right? They're doing very, very well. It's just fantastic as far as I'm concerned. You will love it too. Let's see here. We're waiting for these Supreme Court decisions, by the way. Some of them may come out tomorrow. They're going to save that birthright citizenship one right for the very end after they've left town. That's my guess. That's my guess. So we will see. Let's see here. When we come back, I can't really do it in the short time we have left. The Washington Free Beacon by our friend Adam Credo is a very shocking, I won't say shocking, disgusting story about Hamas and what it's doing to Palestinians in Gaza. You're not reading this anywhere else. It's not on network or cable news. The woke right won't talk about it. The River to the Sea crowd won't talk about it. The Islamists certainly won't talk about it. Neither will the Marxists. Let me give you a hint. Here's the title. Exclusive. Hamas turns Gaza hospitals and schools into torture chambers as it reestablishes a police state. Gazans describe horrific interrogations and beatings against Palestinians, against their own people. I could have sworn phase two of the deal was to dis... We'll be right back.
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5: Round two is complete. I'm Lisa Lucera, Fox News. U.S. Central Command says its latest round of strikes against Iran are over. The strikes, it says, were on military surveillance capabilities, communication systems, and air defense sites across Iran. Fox's Trey Inkston in Tel Aviv spoke with President Trump earlier tonight.
6: The president told me he spoke directly with Iranian officials tonight from the Situation Room. President Trump says that they called asking him to stop the bombing. Through state media, Iranian officials have denied this. Vice President J.D. Vance giving some new insight into who they're dealing with in Iran, saying both the moderates and the more extreme voices. President Trump says the Israelis are not involved in the strikes tonight, but he did briefly speak with Israeli counterparts.
5: CENTCOM says the strikes were in response to the Iranian threat to U.S. forces and international commercial ships transiting regional waters. A former Taliban commander will spend decades in a U.S. prison.
7: Haji Najibullah has been sentenced to 42 years behind bars for the kidnapping of Pulitzer Prize-winning journalist David Rode and providing support that led to the deaths of three American soldiers. Rode faced Najibullah in a Manhattan courtroom, describing how he and two other men were abducted by Najibullah in 2008 in Afghanistan. The men were held for over 7 months before making a dramatic escape from a compound in Pakistan's tribal areas. Najibullah pleaded guilty to providing material support for acts of terrorism last April.
5: Fox's Tom Rigotti. An appeal filed in the murder conviction of Carmelo Anthony, the Texas teen convicted of murdering fellow teen Austin Metcalf at a track meet last year. Collin County DA Greg Willis.
8: Any case where the defendant gets a lengthy sentence, it's normal for a notice to appeal to be filed. So it would be more surprising if there had not been a notice.
5: Anthony was sentenced to 35 years and is eligible for parole after he served half the sentence. 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
15: 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Tell them that Trey sent you.
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0: Welcome back, third hour, power hour. Glad to have you. Washington Free Beacon exclusive. Hamas turns Gaza hospital and schools into torture chambers as it reestablishes a police state. It's not disarmed. In fact, it's rearming. And so there was a deal that's not cutting it right now, and hopefully something will be done about it. Adam Credo writes, Hamas has built makeshift torture chambers inside Gazan hospitals and schools, where its men are interrogating and abusing fellow Palestinians suspected of disloyalty. The reign of terror comes as Hamas moves aggressively to reassert its power over the Gaza Strip. According to video testimonials and official government documents reviewed by the Washington Free Beacon. More than 8 months after a fragile ceasefire with Israel left Hamas badly wounded, the terror group has largely turned inward, establishing a strict police state and moving internal security operations, its dreaded interior ministry, back into the same civilian outposts it commandeered to wage a war on Israel. Eyewitness accounts from three Gazans reveal that Hamas has again laid claim to Al-Shifa Hospital, the Gaza Strip's largest medical complex, the Al-Aqsa Martyrs Hospital in Derbala, Nasser Hospital in another location, and then a fourth hospital in Gaza City, four hospitals. The terror group has done the same with schools across Gaza, turning classrooms into prisons and detention centers. where civilians are often subjected to brutal beatings and more creative forms of torture. Quote, they have prisons inside the schools, rooms that function like prisons, recounted one Gazan activist. Says he was abducted by Hamas and beaten for several days. The same goes for hospitals. They have rooms underground in the basement that they use as a prison, as if they were military and security sites. At the Nasser Hospital, said a second Gazan woman, inside the Han al-Dagma Dialysis Center, people are beaten and shot in the legs. If they send someone to the renal department at Nasser, it basically means it's over. Jathwa Shamsar, a veterinarian regional analyst and executive director of the Foundation for the Defense of Democracy's think tank, said it's no surprise Hamas is again staking claim to Gaza's most important civilian centers. Hamas has always exploited the civilian infrastructure that it has wielded to deter Israel from attacking its military structures, he said. So the co-opting of institutions is a long-standing practice of this terrorist organization dating back to its very founding. Like others quoted in this report, the Gazan witness to Hamas's torture operations have asked to remain anonymous in order to protect themselves from Hamas retaliation. The video testimonials were secretly filmed inside Gaza for Jarzoo News, an independent Arab-run media outlet that frequently documents life under Hamas control, and provided to the Free Beacon along with Hamas-run interior ministry documents that shows civilians being summoned to hospitals for interrogation. Now, the lovely Mrs. Levin has come in. What do you think of this with Hamas and what they're doing, and they're not disarmed, and now they're just wielding power, they're torturing other Palestinians, and you don't hear a word from the River to the Sea crowd or anybody else?
18: No, but none of this is a surprise, is it? This has exactly been their MO since way before October 7, 2023, and they've gotten away with it, and they will continue to get away with it unless they are destroyed.
0: Yeah, well, the interesting thing is nothing in the New York Times, nothing in the network media, nothing on cable, nothing, zero. So all of a sudden it's forgotten. Is it because the Jews aren't involved? It's because Israel's not involved? So who cares if Muslims are slaughtering Muslims, Arabs are slaughtering Arabs, even Palestinian Arabs slaughtering Palestinian Arabs? Who cares about the torture and all the rest of it?
18: That's exactly right. They will not show the photographs of Hamas literally executing people on the street. They never showed the photographs of them taking the food that came in, the, quote, humanitarian aid. Mm-hmm. None of it.
0: Now you know why she's so brilliant and beautiful. There's the wifey. Thank you, sweetie. No, it's quite true. It goes on, the story, like others quoted in this report. People are anonymous. The testimonials and documentation provide some of the firmest evidence to date that Hamas is not only torturing Palestinians, but also continuing to breach international law by using civilian buildings as military outposts. Where are all the NGOs? Where are all the government reports from all over the world? Where's Europe? Where's Macron? Where's Stromer and all the rest? Where are they? They're nowhere. Where's that clown in Canada? No protests in the street. Nothing. Zero. Zero. Israel targeted several of the aforementioned hospitals during the war in Gaza and provided extensive evidence that Hamas used these medical facilities for its operations, with Hamas operatives often working alongside humanitarian aid workers. At the same time, anti-Israel elements of the international community and the media paid little attention as Hamas rebuilds its authoritarian state. We're paying little attention. We're not paying any attention that I can see. Well, it became clear as early as October, Hamas was reestablishing bases inside schools and hospitals. The eyewitness accounts reveal the grim reality of what is taking place inside these protected spaces. Said one Gazan activist, they raided the place I had fled to and took me to Shifa Hospital. At the hospital, they treated us as if we were a military base or a prison. They didn't treat us as space protected by international law. They treated us in an inhumane manner. We were assaulted verbally and physically. He said he was one of several civilians imprisoned in the hospital where Hamas militants treated us as if we were spies and collaborators. If you don't like what's going on, they treat you as a spy, or that you're working for a foreign agenda, that you're against the resistance. A third said his adult son was abducted by the notorious Hamas-aligned Al-Qassam Brigades, said the terror faction hid the young man in several hospitals over a period of 2 months. Cholera. I tracked him down at the Al-Aqsa Martyrs Hospital after he was severely beaten and had his money and phone stolen, the father said in an interview. He spent 5 days in the hospital, underground in the basement. They used the harshest methods against him, including beating him with clubs. Other torture methods included gagging, hitting his teeth, hitting his nose, hitting his hands and legs, quote unquote. The man said his son still suffers from joint pain, bone pain. Now, what else they're doing is they're breaking bones. Breaking legs, breaking arms, breaking ribs. The Gazan woman who resides near the hospital said she's witnessed armed militants moving in and out of the facility. She said Hamas does not hide its activities there or keep them secret from the general population. They make it known to the youth and send out official summons to come to the hospital for interrogation. Official documents from the Hamas-run Interior Ministry provided to the Juzor outlet and to the Free Beacon confirmed this account. Both summons letters were sent by Hamas's internal security and police forces and directed these people to show up at these facilities. It goes on. It's horrendous. The kind of torture and the other things that are going on there. And nobody gives a damn. Here's Israel that didn't torture anybody, didn't starve anybody, didn't summarily shoot anybody, although they were attacked by the woke right, the Islamists, podcasters, and so forth and so on. And none of them say a word about this. None of them say a word about this. There's a lot more I want to cover tonight and get it all in the remaining 45 minutes, so we'll be right back.
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0: Welcome back, America. Carmelo Anthony murdered in cold blood. Murdered in cold blood and was found guilty. Carmelo Anthony got 35 years, so he has to serve at least half of that. And there are certain individuals trying to turn this into a race issue. It's not a race issue. The case was open and shut. He went into the other team's tent. He was politely asked to leave. He was asked over and over again. He became rambunctious and angry. And he committed murder. He committed an act of murder. In fact, he stabbed his fellow student so badly, so wantonly, that the hole from the knife was about 2 inches wide. That sounds to me like he stabbed him and moved the knife around, Mr. Producer. He broke his chest bone and also a bone in the chest and also nicked the heart. When jurors saw those photos, they were shocked at how awful they were. One in particular covered her mouth. And so you have a group of black folks down there who are trying to turn this into a racial issue and trying to claim that the killer, Carmelo Anthony, was railroaded. He committed murder. All the witnesses, even the defense witnesses in the end, had to say it was him. He was the aggressor. Jasmine Crockett is a lowlife. She's always been a lowlife. She always will be a lowlife. She's a lawyer, believe it or not, was a defense lawyer. And she's trying to really light this up. They're trying to turn it into a George Floyd situation. Let's listen to this. Cut 17, go.
1: He ended up hitting Austin one time, and it was about where he hit him. One time, 2 inches. This wasn't someone who said, hey, let me stab you 5, 6, 7 times. And so when you're looking at the punishment range, there's a reason in Texas that it goes from 5 to 99 or life, because you are looking at how intentional, like how bad was this? 35 years for a kid who had decided to go under a tent that was not his team's tent as it was raining.
0: 35 years for an 18-year-old who stabbed to death another 18-year-old? Well, you have to stab the person multiple times for him not to die or for death not to matter, I guess. Is this not sick?

0: A life snuffed out, a human life, somebody's life. They'll never be here again. The parents will never see their son again. The brother will never see his son. He saw his brother murdered. Everybody saw it. Every race. They actually had a video of this from across the way, Mr. Producer, and they were able to perfect the video and see exactly what took place. Carmelo Anthony was the aggressor in every respect. Go ahead.
1: Simply didn't want to be put out in the rain by some random kid that he didn't know who was larger than him. Listen, a lot of people don't know what it is to live as a black person in this country.
0: Okay, I don't want to hear about this because the truth is, in terms of murder, particularly in our cities, it's black-on-black crime. I don't want to hear about what it's like to live as anybody or in anything as an excuse for somebody to murder somebody else, okay? This was cold-blooded murder. He could have gotten 99 years. He got 35. To me, that's not even enough. Cut 18, go.
1: If a 300-pound man is beating me, like on top of me and beating me down, I'm not limited to fist. You know, I would argue that even the only time we go into things like people's hands being considered deadly weapons is typically
0: what is she talking about? We don't have to argue in the alternative. We don't have to talk about a 300-pound man. We have to talk about an 18-year-old who took out a knife and stabbed another 18-year-old right in the chest, right at the heart, and murdered him right in front of everybody else. He wasn't supposed to be in that tent. He was politely asked to leave. He wouldn't leave. And he murdered, killed somebody, another person, his age. So what the hell is she even talking about? Then there's another radical, Summer Lee. I believe she's from Pittsburgh. Another head case, nut job. Senator McCormick has told us about her. She's a nut. What did she have to say? Now, keep in mind, this young guy was murdered, 18 years old. And his last words were, "I've been stabbed." Imagine being his father and mother and the brother who saw it and everybody else who saw it. There wasn't a single witness who testified in the end in favor of the killer. They had defense witnesses. They brought some up, but they turned out to say, yes, he was the aggressor. Go ahead.
2: They're trying to disenfranchise you because if you believe that you're never going to get reparations from this system, then you tap out. And you don't just tap out of the conversation. You tap out of the system.
0: All right, that's enough. That's enough. That's enough. Tap out. Greatest country on the face of the earth. And the great thing is people can come, people can go as they wish. We have people coming into the country, not her in particular, but people coming into the country, first generation, who hate us. They're not to come here, but they do come here. And all we ever hear is about racism, racism, racism. She's a member of Congress. She's one of 535 Americans. Who's a member of Congress who gets to vote on laws that affect each and every one of us. It's just ridiculous. It's sickening. And she's going on and on about racism in America. Well, I guess there is some racism. It could be reverse racism, could be regular racism, could be God knows what. But that's certainly not the rule. Not anymore. It's the exception. I'm sorry. It's the truth. That's the truth. But this whole thing, you murder somebody, if the shoe were on the other foot, you better believe we'd be hearing a lot of noise. Oh, yeah, we would. Just being honest. My eyes are wide open. My ears are wide open. My brain functions. I see what I see and I hear what I hear. There was a hearing today in an oversight committee by Barry Loudermilk, and he's a good guy, Loudermilk. He's been on the program before. And it's a hearing with the CEO of ActBlue, because ActBlue is being accused of using foreign money and foreign government money to help Democrat campaigns. Got that? To help Democrat candidates. Listen to this. Jim Jordan's asking her. Cut 24, go.
3: Your board chairman said ActBlue accepted up to 38 million contributions in 2024 that had the signs of foreign origin. How much fraud is too much fraud?
4: On the advice of counsel, I respectfully decline to answer the question pursuant to my Fifth Amendment rights under the Constitution.
3: How many foreign contributions did ActBlue accept?
4: On the advice of counsel, I respectfully decline to answer the question pursuant to my Fifth Amendment rights under the Constitution.
0: And she did this when she was asked her name, right, Mr. Producer? On the advice of counsel, I respectfully decline to answer the question pursuant to my Fifth Amendment rights under the Constitution. When she was asked her name. Of course she has the right to do that, of course. You're innocent, you bound to bang the table and you say what you gotta say. Folks, if you're turning 65 or you're older, then I know you're like me and getting bombarded with Medicare spam. It's annoying and confusing. 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
5: Number one thing that people are unhappy about is cost, which has skyrocketed since Joe Biden allowed inflation to go to 9% thanks to his crazy amount of money that he spent in the first year and a half that he came into office.
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1: 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The U.S. military launched a second round of fresh strikes on Iran. Fox's Jennifer Griffin.
2: We've heard of explosions occurring at ports along the Strait of Hormuz and along the Iranian coast. We've heard that Kish Island has been hit, Keshem Island, as well as sites in western Tehran.
1: Iran's president calling President Trump's threats a sign of desperation. In the California election for governor set, former Health and Human Services Secretary Javier Becerra and former Fox News commentator Steve Hilton, the top two vote-getters, advancing on to November. Hilton telling Fox's The Story with Martha McCallum that if Californians want change, he's the candidate to back.
3: We've had 16 years of one-party rule in California. He's been part of that. He's been a career politician in California for 36 years.
1: Becerra's been saying he wants billionaires to pay their fair share in taxes. America's listening to Fox News.
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1: All right. Michigan drenched in super PAC spending for Abdul El Sayed. That's the Islamist running for the Senate, the Democrat primary there. There's a ton of money pouring in for this guy, according to left-wing Axios, of all places. A ton of money. A new super PAC is planning to spend millions of dollars in the contentious Michigan Senate primary. And this guy's backed by Bernie Sanders. You understand? Bernie Sanders backs Blattner. He backed the guy in New Jersey. He's backing this guy. This is Bernie Sanders' heyday. He's a Stalinist. And he embraces the Islamists. Bernie Sanders is a dangerous, dangerous person. Horrendous, as a matter of fact. Horrendous. But he's just treated as an old man, you know. Just treated as an old man. America doesn't stand for 250 years as a beacon of hope without the brave men and women willing to put their lives on the line to defend it. 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That's dial #250, say Mark Levin, #250, say Mark Levin, and switch in as little as 10 minutes. If you want to keep your phone and phone number, you certainly can. It's really, you're going to feel good about this because it's not some massive mega international corporation where you're a number. This is a fantastically patriotic company. As I said, founded by a veteran, a patriot. So dial #250, say Mark Levin, get all that unlimited service, switch in as little as 10 minutes. That's #250, and say Mark Levin. I hope you will. So I was just telling you about this massive PAC. You know, it's funny. We're billionaires and billionaires. How come the Democrats always seem to raise more money than the Republicans? And I'm not even talking about little donations. How is that possible all the time? Now, one of the things I wrote about in Plunder and Deceit are entitlement programs that we've paid into, like Social Security. And I've been warning literally for 20 years, that the way Social Security was robbed, that's right, Social Security has no money in it. It's an IOU from the federal government. The way it was robbed, we're going to have a problem soon. Well, guess what? That soon is here. It's 2032. 2032. A report found that Social Security is on track be insolvent by the end of 2032. And beneficiaries could experience a 22% benefit cut if the looming insolvency is not addressed. Over and over and over again, we have talked about this over the years. In Medicare, same thing. Social Security provides guaranteed retirement income, as you know, to over 70 million Americans. The Center on Budget and Policy Priorities states that Social Security keeps more Americans out of poverty than any other program in America. But even more than that, you paid into this, right? But we have people who haven't paid into it who are getting benefits. We have people who are ripping it off, who've come here from other countries, who are getting benefits. There's just so much fraud, and you dare not look under the rocks and under the covers for the fraud. You better not, because the Democrats will attack you. It's like Medicaid. This 2025 report found that the projected old age and survivors insurance fund, which pays benefits to retirees and survivors of deceased workers, will be depleted by 2033. In August, it moved the insolvency date to 2032, citing the Big Beautiful Bill's effect on taxation of benefits. The Big Beautiful Bill provides a temporary supplemental federal income tax deduction of $6,000 for individuals aged 65 or older, or $12,000 for married couples filing jointly if both are 65 and older. The system is relying on current workers to pay current Social Security beneficiaries, so that puts a lot of weight on declining demographics. Let me cut to the chase. In the 1970s, they tapped into the Social Security Trust funds, plural, and pulled that money out for operating expenses. That money is gone. And so instead, there's an IOU in there. There's an IOU from Social Security Administration to the Federal Treasury Department. Because the Treasury Department basically is loaning money to the Social Security Administration, printing it, to pay Social Security. So there's IOUs where Social Security Administration owes this money effectively to the Treasury. Now, the Democrats say, who cares? What's the difference? It's all the same thing. Well, the problem is, it's not adding up. And come 2032, it doesn't have any money left, or enough money. If it were a private business, it would go broke. And so they're saying there has to be a 22% cut in benefits that you paid for. But there's going to have to be a massive tax increase. The same applies to Medicare. When you hear the Democrats talk about Medicare for all, that will destroy Medicare in 5 or 6 years. Because Medicare can't cover 12-year-olds, 20-year-olds, 30, 40-year-olds. There's not enough going in, and there can never be enough going in. It'll drain what's there. So this is why when the Marxist socialists say these things, Medicare for all, you people on Medicare, soon to be on Medicare, you better fight that. Because now people who are 63 years old and they just came into the country from somewhere else, some other continent, and they hit 65, they're getting Medicare. Well, obviously that can't work well, can it? People can't just keep taking out who haven't put in. And yet that's the Democrat plan. How can you have Medicare for all? How are you going to pay for that? Well, we'll just increase taxes on billionaires. That's not going to do it. It's so absurd, but this is what they say. They lie. The boomer generation, as they call us, they're retiring now. I'm retired. I won't be taking out Social Security until I absolutely must, as far out as I can. Number one, I don't need it. And see, that's what's going to happen. They're going to turn this program that is not a welfare program into a welfare program, which means a massive tax increase and to cover tens of millions more people. So it's not going to be Social Security anymore. Just like Medicare is not going to be Medicare anymore. It's going to be a socialist, government-run healthcare system that never has enough money, never has enough doctors and nurses, never has enough facilities, and cannot spend money on R&D and other capital expenses for cutting-edge technologies. This economic socialism, really the umbrella is Marxism, is unworkable. unworkable. And no steps are being taken to strengthen these programs. Quite the contrary. More and more effort to expand them, which means the people who've put in money, the people who have invested enormous. When you get a paycheck, you're putting a lot of money into Social Security and Medicare. Take a look at it. And imagine when you retire or when you hit 65, it's not there. It's not there for a lot of reasons, because they took the money out because of fraud, because of illegal immigrants, people who just come in, or even legal immigrants who come in at a very late age and qualify for it. Qualify for it. I'm not trying to scare you. I'm just trying to warn you. These are the things that go on. So when people, damnable fools, Democrats in Maine, are voting for a guy like Plattner, or they're voting for these leftists who keep making these promises that are impossible, impossible. And they're destroying the greatest healthcare system in the world. I'd say Social Security is the greatest government pension system in the world. And so forth and so on. They're going to destroy them, just like they've destroyed our educational system. I mean, look at Obamacare. Obamacare has driven the price for health insurance through the roof. It's driven the price for drugs through the roof. It's driven the price generally for medical care through the roof. And the Democrats' answer is to expand it, to keep subsidizing it. They're never circumspect. They never look back, because they don't want to give you any of your liberty. They don't want to give you any of your money back. They don't want private sector competition. They want to control it, so they control you. Obamacare has destroyed the market in healthcare, so the pricing is through the roof. Obama did that. Not a single Republican voted for that. The Democrats voted for that. I'll be right back.
0: Mark Levin.
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0: When our forces are hitting the enemy, we should be cheering. We should be elated. When our allies, in this case Israel, are hitting the enemy, we should be cheering and we should be elated too. I don't think that's too complicated. I really don't. When you hear about Israel in the news, it's easy to think of headlines and politics or another conflict far away. But for families in the Holy Land and around the world, Jews, this is personal. Anti-Semitic attacks in the Holy Land and all across the globe. Elderly Holocaust survivors who endured so much, again fearing for their lives, and families praying for the freedom to worship in safety. And in moments like these, your voice matters because your voice can remind them they're not alone. The International Fellowship of Christians and Jews standing shoulder to shoulder. Wonderful. Yep. That's the way it always has been, you know. Inviting you to leave a personal prayer or message of encouragement that will be delivered directly to someone in Israel who needs hope right now. Who needs hope right now. Not filtered through the media. Not lost online. Personally delivered. A simple prayer, a few heartfelt words, they can lift the spirit of someone facing fear, uncertainty, and isolation. 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So please go to the levinforthefellowship.org, that's L-E-V-I-N, for thefellowship.org, to submit your prayer today. What a wonderful thing to do. I hope you'll do it. I really don't. That's Levin, L-E-V-I-N, for thefellowship.org. L-E-V-I-N, Levin for thefellowship.org. Please submit your prayer today. What a wonderful, wonderful thing to do. All right. Let me get my screen back here. I'm working on it, folks. Look, I'm not a technological wizard, but on the other hand, some of this stuff is just stupid. The way it just shuts down, Rich, you know? Here we are. Or the way these ads keep coming in is no matter how much I try to block them. Okay, there it is. Okay. Ooh, look at that. Mr. Producer's created with Mr. Call Screener, brand new screen. It's really easy for me. Let us go to Fred, Kansas City, Kansas, the great KCMO. Go.
1: I have an easy solution for Social Security.
0: Yes, sir.
1: The left wants to keep it the way it is, where the government can borrow from it whenever the heck they want for whatever they want. The right wants to do something like you get to invest it in stocks, etc. There's clearly risk in both of those. My simple solution is a Social Security savings account where, like a bank regular savings account, it's going to get interest. It cannot be touched by the government for anything. And then it still simply has the same rules there already are for when you can access it, how much you can get from it.
0: I like that idea.
1: It does both things.
0: But let me ask you something. You would limit the investment to a savings account? Savings account interest isn't very high.
1: Right, but it's not nothing, and it can't be stolen for use for this or that. And like regular investings, you can lose that.
0: I would do it a little differently. I do like the idea where people can increase their investments, in other words, diversify somewhat. But I think fundamentally that's a great idea, Fred. Very good. Thank you for your call. Sure as hell would be better than what's going on right now. Let's go to Paul, Dutchess County, New York, on the Mark Levin app. Paul, go right ahead, please.
2: Hey, Mark, how are you?
0: I'm good. How are you?
2: I'm good. You seem to be over your bout with cholera. I'm glad to hear that.
0: Yeah, okay.
2: Yeah, so I don't know, I won't take too much of your time, but I'd just like to say that, yes, I'm like many, I say we finished the job because you can't make a deal with Iran. There's nothing they're going to do that's safe that you can hold them to.
0: But what's concerning me now, even with the military action, we're trying to get them to sign a deal. The military action is aimed at them signing a deal, not defeating them. So, Look, in the end, we'll see how this works out. I don't really need a magic, what do you call it? Whatever. I don't need a crystal ball. Yeah. I mean, I know it's going to happen. So do you.
2: Yeah. Well,
0: they're not going to honor
2: it like this. I think Trump is hesitant. Well, I won't say hesitant, but he's waiting because he'd rather make a deal than blow up all the bridges and power plants, because I think he, in his heart of hearts, understands how that's going to affect the Iranian people. And I think he would.
0: I don't even understand why we would blow up all the bridges and power plants. Why don't we blow up everything that's tied to the IRGC, and why don't we arm the people? Why do we have to blow up the bridges unless they're exclusively or mostly used for the military? I don't know what that gets us.
2: I'm not a military planner, so I couldn't answer that.
0: Just as a matter of logic.
2: Every
0: police station, every depot, and everything else. And I even proposed, why don't we contaminate the uranium? Take a look at what I posted on social media, if you ever check those things out. The accident that happened in 1966 over Spain. And what happened to some of the nuclear uranium. And take a look at what happened. And so what I'm saying is, okay, let's do that intentionally to these sites that have the enriched uranium way down deep, and they won't be able to touch it for over 100 years. Take a look at that. Thanks for your call, Paul. Great call. We salute our armed forces, police officers, firefighters, emergency personnel, ICE, our truckers, the men and women in Israel, the men and women in Ukraine, the men and women in Iran, and you, the American people. God bless you. See you tomorrow.
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9: The second round complete. I'm Lisa Lucera, Fox News. U.S. Central Command says tonight's round of strikes on targets in Iran is over. It began at about 5:15 p.m. Eastern time.
10: Initial explosions were heard almost simultaneously at port cities along the Strait of Hormuz, Iranian air defenses, radars, and communication sites. Iran continues to frustrate the U.S. military by firing drones and missiles using mobile launchers that they can hide inside mountain tunnels.
9: Fox's Jennifer Griffin in Washington.
10: Earlier today, the president revealed the U.S. military had secretly been escorting oil tankers through the Strait of Hormuz, laden with over 100 million barrels, he said, in the middle of the night without Iran seeing them. The Apache helicopter hit by the Iranian drone yesterday was reportedly providing overwatch and protection for one of those vessels.
9: President Trump said a projectile landed inside the chopper but did not explode, and the pilots were able to put it in the water. They were rescued. Meanwhile, Kuwait says its air defense systems are firing after Iran threatened retaliation after the U.S. strikes, while warning sirens are going off in Bahrain. Microsoft co-founder Bill Gates testified before a House panel for hours today over his connection with convicted sex offender Jeffrey Epstein.
7: Fox obtained Gates' opening statement. In it, he says, meeting with Epstein was a grave error in judgment, and that, quote, I never witnessed nor had any indication that Epstein was engaged in ongoing criminal conduct. I have learned a significant lesson and am now far more careful about who I engage with, even in a limited capacity.
9: Fox's Rich Edson at the Capitol. There are emails in the Epstein files where Epstein appears to have written notes to himself about Gates, including one about extramarital affairs. Gates has said he did have affairs, but the allegations he had affairs with Epstein survivors are false. America is listening to Fox News.
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3: This absolute freak show who managed to win the Democrat primary, who was created in a test tube, much like Barack Obama, to be the new face of the Democrats. He quotes the Bible constantly and then perverts the Bible to be for abortion and all sorts of other weird stuff. The guy who's, there's some history there. We'll get into that in time. But in order to try to make him seem more normal, all of a sudden, out of nowhere, they wake up and go, oh, no, he has a girlfriend. Wait, what? A girlfriend we never heard of before? Yeah, this girl that used to work for him, she's his girlfriend now. And turns out she's as weird as he is. But that's supposed to quell, but nobody's believing it. That's as believable as Eric Swalwell's denial video. It's not really working. But anyway, now that we have the girlfriend identified, this is what you're supposed to believe. This is the girlfriend. She's a they them pronoun girl, mind you. We're not supposed to question. Now he has a girlfriend, and now she's talking. Here's what she has to say.
4: Tonight on 60 Minutes, we get an inside look at the girlfriend of James Tallarico, Brianna Menard. Brianna, I hear you're a vegan who has they-them pronouns. What else can you tell me about yourself?
5: Oh my gosh, I just have to gush about Jimmy for a second. Because honestly, he's such a man's man, like old school masculine. It's actually kind of intimidating sometimes. Like last week, he got really upset because I used a special blanket. He calls it his cozy. And I accidentally put it in the dryer, and it shrank a little. He didn't talk to me for 2 days. 2 days! That's how much he cares. That's passion. And he is so athletic. He parks as close to the door as humanly possible everywhere we go because he says, why waste energy? And I think that's just smart resource management, honestly. He's also incredibly opinionated. Like, you cannot say anything bad about his mom. She still cuts his hair, by the way, which, that's a bond. That's a man who values family. Oh, and he handles conflict so well. Last month, our neighbors said something rude, and Jimmy waited until the guy went inside. Then we drove home, and he thought of several really good things he could have said. One of them was pretty cutting, too. Oh, and I almost forgot. He cried at the end of the Barbie movie, but he said it was allergies. And I believe him because he's honest. That's a masculine trait. I am so lucky.
4: Yes, lucky indeed. Sounds like Jimmy is a man's man.

0: Federal authorities are reportedly investigating former Republican Congressman George Santos if he engaged in insider trading by betting on himself through a prediction market about whether he would show up at President Trump's State of the Union back in February. ABC News with the story.
1: This morning, sources say disgraced former Congressman George Santos is under investigation for possible insider trading on the prediction market Kalshi. Back in February, Santos released this video.
2: I'm going to be there for the State of the Union in the gallery, guys.
1: At the time, Kalshi was taking bets on who would attend President Trump's State of the Union speech. Sources say Santos placed wagers tied to his own attendance, but during the address, he posted, "Watching State of the Union from an airport TV was not part of the plan." By skipping the speech, sources say he pocketed tens of thousands of dollars. Kalshi froze his account and alerted federal authorities. Santos first gained

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4: 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Wink Doppler 3X gives the Weather Authority three times the radar power to see deeper inside the storm, track closer to home, and help you prepare sooner. Wink, the Weather Authority, built for this.
5: Fox News, I'm Sue Gossman. President Trump ordering a new wave of attacks on Iran. Fox's Trey Yink spoke with the president.
6: The president tells Fox News that 49 Tomahawk missiles were used to hit targets inside of Iran, some of them as close as 40 miles from the Iranian capital of Tehran. The president said that U.S. fighter jets are also operating over the skies of Iran.
5: And CENTCOM says the latest round is now complete. Opening statements in the trial of the man accused of sparking one of the most destructive wildfires in Los Angeles history.
7: A federal prosecutor telling a jury in Los Angeles Jonathan Rindernecht was motivated by resentment of the rich when he allegedly set a fire in the Pacific Palisades on New Year's Day of last year. A defense attorney arguing the 30-year-old is no arsonist and tried to stop the fire by calling 911 when he saw it break out.
5: Fox's Kristen Goodwin. 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
12: 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You know, there's a lot of noise out there right now. 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Positively 99. And yeah, that's the name. 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

0: awesome white privilege. Well, you wouldn't even know a diamond if you held it in your well, hand. It was originally employed to suggest that white people started off so far ahead of blacks that they didn't have to work hard to accomplish anything. Every door was automatically opened. But over a period of time, through governmental programs, through affirmative action, DEI, all those sorts of things, black individuals were given the same access to university seats, jobs, you name it. And yet, there were still people complaining. And then that term morphed into something very interesting. White privilege became an insult you threw at someone if they had two parents rather than just a single mom. If their parents were mid-20s or above when they had them and not 14. If they didn't have any relatives that were in prison, that was white privilege. So the term gradually morphed into a criticism of cultural norms. This person over here grew up in an environment where bad things were happening, and you didn't have to go through that, and you should be ashamed of that. And so you had an entire generation of kids going off to college, and when it came time to share in small groups, they were very eager to say, I'm ashamed of my whiteness. I am ashamed of my white privilege. I wasn't carjacked. I wasn't a lookout for a gang. I didn't sell drugs. I didn't have to stab anyone to get to advance to eighth grade in my gang. As if that was something to be embarrassed of. There are cultural traits that are a pathway to failure. Incarceration, death in the street. Well, that's pretty much the two options. Underemployment. And you will start noticing, once you're mindful of it, that it is cultural traits as they're played out. Social media has the ability to validate or repudiate cultural traits because there is a bandwagon effect. If you notice someone doing something and they get lots of likes, then people will say, oh, I want to do that too. So there's a story. So one of the things you will notice in social media is that certain people will go over the top, let's say, for prom. And look, I want nice things for my kids when they go to prom. My wife would always get a mom. She didn't know what a mom was. She didn't grow up in this country, but she learned. And she would get a mom that neither one of my kids wanted a big fancy mom. They wanted a basic mom. And we would, you know, rent a tuxedo and the whole nine yards. And that was, for us, something we were happy to be able to afford to do. It wasn't in any way different than what I did growing up, and my parents didn't have 10% the money I do. But it was a neat thing. It was a special thing. We certainly didn't bankrupt the family over it. That would be a bad decision. That would be a lack of impulse control. That would be a lack of strategic thinking. That would be living for a moment that we would pay for a long period of time. And my parents didn't do that, and I'm not going to do that with my own kids. So you will see this trend of over-the-top prom videos where these people who I'm going to go out on a limb and suggest they're not wealthy are engaged in behaviors like a social media influencer as if they are, because there is a certain subset of our culture that, more important than being rich, wants to act rich. The having the money is less important to them than the acting, the showy cars, the showy private jet, the showy places they are. And you see them everywhere you go. They're filming everything because it's all about an Instagram post and it's all about the social validation. So a little girl's prom and a helicopter lands on a public park. The helicopter did not get authorization. You need authorization. Helicopters are not a minor thing. And it goes, social media goes viral. It turns out that the girl is the daughter of the parks director at the area's town parks division. The mother is the executive director. And it turns out, not only that, the helicopter was paid for using a city credit card. Yeah. Well, but I guess the good news is at least we achieved diversity. CBS Chicago with the story.
1: Less than a week after this helicopter landed at the Markham Park, catching many by surprise, this prom stunt for the park director's daughter is now political. Here's what Quintina Brown told officers.
2: I got it okay with the park board. I didn't, what's going on with the city.
1: Yet city leaders never authorized the landing in the public park where children were playing.
3: Did they say you can land a helicopter?
4: I have a landing permission. I can bring it over.
1: The pilot had a notice signed by the park director herself. The company later handed over this invoice to the city attorney. The receipt raises much bigger questions. The bill was for a minimum of $800 for an hour. At the bottom, there's a credit card number linked to Brown. She named Markham Parks as the company and even used the address of the field house and provided her signature on a taxpayer-funded credit card.
5: The plot thickens, as they say.
1: The city attorney says there's no way Brown accidentally entered all that information. In fact, he spoke to the helicopter company.
5: They told me that the deposit was charged to the card, and they have not been successful in getting the remaining $800 off the card for whatever reason.
1: Using the park district credit card either to pay or hold the reservation is why Markham's mayor says residents should be concerned.
6: Why wouldn't somebody question that?
1: In fact, the city started questioning spending at the park district and its board in the fall of 2025.
7: How are you, Ms. Brown?
1: CBS Chicago reported when Brown was first called on body cam, getting served with an injunction. Leaders allege Brown and the park board were not paying bills and left most parks with broken equipment and deplorable conditions.
6: They've been landing helicopters in different ways over there.
1: And remember that invoice? There's a line which says every additional 6 minutes over the hour would be $80. We're told police grounded that chopper for at least 3 hours. Now the big question, who will pay for the extra minutes, not to mention the original $800? Keep in mind, that contract is under the name of the Markham Park District. We did reach out to Brown. She did not get back to me.
8: I've been Witch Hunt since day one.
9: Mr. Michael Berry.
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0: Remember when the IRS was going to hire 87,000 new agents? 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

0: wild brawl caught on video at a Catholic school kindergarten graduation in Ohio. Because we have to have graduations from, you did it, Billy! You graduated kindergarten. Now, you weren't perfect. You didn't nap every time you were supposed to, but you've done it. You're going all the way to first grade, son. We're so proud of you. Well, it's a Catholic school kindergarten graduation in Ohio. One person injured, one arrested. Yeah. Kindergarten. And the beauty of this whole thing is if they don't kick the kid out of school, the kids and the parents are going to have to live with each other for 12 more years. The story from WTVG TV in Toledo, Ohio.
1: This was a scene inside Queen of Apostles School, what should have been a milestone moment for five-year-olds and their families. Parent Craig Mays says the kids were downstairs rehearsing when parents started fighting over seats.
2: There was another family who started to grab their own chairs and like kind of make their own space and make their own seating, which I didn't really have a problem with, but my kid's mom, they were right in front of her and she couldn't see.
1: Mays says he tried to calm things down, but a woman behind him wouldn't let it go.
2: As I'm trying to explain that to my kid's mom, the girl's still behind me and she's just talking, just cussing, just talking crazy, calling us weird and saying we need to mind our business.
1: Police identified that woman as Jessica Anderson. She is charged with felonious assault. Mays says he and Anderson went back and forth, and that's when her family jumped him.
3: Get the baby!
2: Her whole family in the first two rows just stand up. Five guys, five girls, they just all stand up. As I'm arguing with Jessica, I literally don't remember anything. I just know I was sucker punched. That's Jessica in the paint.
1: He says once he was on the ground, the attack continued.
2: Once I was taken to the ground, it was probably four or five other guys that were on top of me, trampling me, punching me, kicking me in the head.
1: His child's mother tried to help. Video shows Jessica Anderson allegedly grabbing the woman by her hair along with several other women.
2: She grabbed my kid's mom by her hair, pulled her away from me, started punching her in the face, and then maybe five or six other girls came and trampled her and were just stomping her, kicking her in the face.
1: School leaders called 911. Tonight, Mays, himself a kindergarten teacher, says he's heartbroken.
2: So being at another school's kindergarten graduation, I know how hard those kids work. I know how hard those teachers work. For us just to, you know what I mean, ruin it and be selfish like that, it literally breaks my heart that I couldn't watch my daughter graduate today.
0: I'm starting to get the impression that there may be some people in our society who do not enjoy the benefit of advanced conflict resolution skills. You ever go to the dog park with a dog? When you get to the dog park, you will find that what seems like such an idyllic space, dogs running around. A new dog introduced into the environment is going to mean that other dogs are going to growl and attack, and this dog might growl and attack, and you think to yourself, hey, you're creating drama. How about y'all just play and run around? But invariably, there is a dog that must attack for no good reason. No good reason at all. But that dog lacks what we call impulse control. There are entire subcultures who appear to lack impulse control. I am of the opinion that when you measure success in life, I don't mean whether you'll be a billionaire. I mean what we would consider the Western canon of success, stability. Impulse control becomes a core tenet of that. The kind of people who jump up and fight this person, as he describes here, I will tell you will lack impulse control in every aspect of their lives. They will have unprotected sex and be shocked that they're about to have another baby. who could have guessed? But why would you not take measures to avoid getting pregnant when at that moment you had an overwhelming impulse and your higher reasoning, the big head, if you will, is incapable of making the decision for your brain? Impulse control becomes, you think about where people get off track. If you're born in this country, you're not, as opposed to many places around the world, you're not assured of becoming a millionaire. But you have the basic opportunity to have a stable, secure, happy life. When you think of the various things along the way that can derail that point A to point B, lack of impulse control is at the heart of it. What does that look like? Well, you get kicked out of school because you get in a fight. You get arrested for shoplifting. Because who hasn't been in a store and thought to themselves, I'd like this item here, but I can't afford it. But I'd still like it. If the "but I'd still like it" wins out, you lack impulse control if you grab it and run with it. If you are a person who gets bumped at a club like Jay-Z, and as a result you get in a fight and you shoot somebody. Again, you watch a poorly coached football team all the way up to the NFL, and you will see players as their team is driving for the victory. You'll see players who another player bumps them after the play, and they haul off and hit them 15 yards, mark it off, and they're marching the wrong direction now, and the coach is losing his mind. But the truth is, that coach knew that that guy lacked impulse control. He just hoped that this wouldn't be the occasion where the world came to find out. Impulse control. You don't end up accidentally pregnant. Impulse control. You don't end up accidentally in the hospital because you were doing 100 miles an hour on a motorcycle or because you were drag racing in a car. All of these things come out to impulse control. When the siren starts in the back, whoop, whoop, behind you, and your immediate reaction is to run, and you do, impulse control. When you're at work, someone gives you a project that you don't want because you wanted to leave. Someone gives you feedback that you don't like. Customer comes in and you don't... All of those things come down to impulse control. It is advanced reasoning to employ it. And what we're dealing with in our society, what there's video of all day long, is people who lack basic impulse control. I'll tell you something. 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
6: Round two of airstrikes. I'm Sue Guzman, Fox News. Saying Tehran will pay the price for stalled negotiations, the United States launched more airstrikes in Iran days after a U.S. helicopter was shot down.
7: U.S. Central Command forces began launching what officials say are self-defense strikes against Iran a little after 5 p.m. Eastern time. Multiple targets hit in a response to what CENTCOM says is Iran's unwarranted and continued aggression. President Trump telegraphed additional strikes during an Oval Office event with reporters this morning.
8: We hit them hard yesterday, and we're going to hit them again hard today in case you miss it, in case you don't turn on your television set.
7: The president has said he thinks a nuclear agreement could be days away, but also accuses Iran of stringing the U.S. along during negotiations. At the White House, Jared Halpern, Fox News.
6: CENTCOM says the second round of strikes is complete, and the U.S. Embassy in Jordan is warning that reports are indicating missiles, drones, or rockets are in Jordanian airspace. U.S. targeting a tanker accusing the vessel of trying to deliver oil to Tehran.
9: In a post on X, United States Central Command said it disabled an oil tanker in the Gulf of Oman. We're told the ship was trying to transport Iranian oil in defiance of the American blockade of Iran's ports. A U.S. aircraft fired precision munitions into the ship's engine room after the crew repeatedly failed to comply with directions. Three Indian crew members who were on board the vessel are missing. India has summoned an American diplomat in order to lodge a strong protest at the U.S. military action. The United States began a blockade of Iran-related shipping in April after Iran curtailed shipping through the Strait of Hormuz. Jonathan Savage, Fox News.
6: Rising gas prices pushing inflation to its highest level in 3 years last month. New data showing consumer prices rose 4.2% in May from the year before. 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

0: A federal jury in Florida convicts the CEO of a healthcare software company for a $1 billion, that's a B, Medicare fraud conspiracy. We keep getting more of these Medicare fraud conspiracies. Why don't, maybe the system is broken. CBS News with the story.
1: Here's a $1 billion Medicare fraud scheme that involves your stolen tax dollars. That's what the Department of Justice says went down in a massive Medicare fraud scheme. So Brett Blackman, the owner and CEO of a healthcare software company called HealthSplash, well, he was just convicted for generating fake fraudulent doctor's orders for durable medical equipment like orthotics braces, as well as prescriptions for other items. Now, the company used foreign call centers to call elderly Americans, get their Medicare beneficiary numbers. Then they take those fake doctor's orders and coordinate illegal kickbacks with doctors and pharmacies to fraudulently bill Medicare for things that no one actually ever needed. He and others billed $1 billion and were reimbursed $450 million. This guy shows off his wealth in a music video featuring his large waterfront property. And there are also photos of him posing with gold jewelry, including this necklace with a large dollar sign. Now, he faces a maximum penalty of 25 years in prison on the charges of healthcare and wire fraud, and he's set to be sentenced in late August. This is just one more example of the hundreds of millions of dollars being stolen from American taxpayers through the medical system every year. It's been a key priority of the Trump administration. The DOJ created a fraud division, and Vice President J.D. Vance heads up a task force that's focused on eliminating fraud. We've really honed in on home and hospice health care in our investigations. We've been doing this for months. One investigation examined the business and financial records of every hospice operating in LA County. And we found that over 700 of the roughly 1,800 hospices in the county trigger multiple red flags for fraud. We also found one hospice physician's name, Dr. Rajiv Bhuva, on Medicare claims for nearly 2,800 patients across 126 hospices in 2024. All of this led to a congressional committee hearing where two of the people that we spoke to in our reporting were called to testify.
0: A Long Island high school has a record-breaking 21 valedictorians. I thought you could really only have one valedictorian. Seems odd. Not all of them can make speeches at the graduation. Surprising. Jericho High School has so many that they can't all make. How are they creating? How do they? This doesn't make any sense. The New York Post says the Nassau County School churned out multiple valedictorians because they grade on a letter system, which means a 97 or higher average earned students an A-plus in a class. They didn't take an easy route. They packed their schedules with AP. Valedictorian does not mean you had a certain GPA. It means that you are the top student in the class. You can't have 21 top students. This is goofy.
2: 21 students at Jericho High School with one shared title, valedictorian.
3: I think it's so amazing.
2: A staggering 21 seniors graduating with top honors this year, setting a school record.
4: An A plus in every class shows a lot of success.
2: All 21 students pulled off the same extraordinary feat, straight A pluses in every class for all 4 years of high school.
5: AP Economics, AP Physics C, Multivariable Calculus.
6: AP Economics, AP Literature, AP Statistics, AP Spanish, and AP Government.
2: It wasn't easy, but these students were committed to doing their best.
3: It was definitely very difficult, especially as the years went on, because that also meant that the classes got harder.
7: I took Calc BC, and that was one of the most hardest classes I've ever taken in high school, and I was a little concerned about losing it this year.
2: Harnor Joneja locked in and maintained her average of 97 and above. Being valedictorian usually comes with a speech at graduation, but with 21 of them, that's going to be very difficult this year. Instead, they're going to make a video that they're going to show.
4: The students are going to be wearing sashes that say valedictorian 2026, so we're trying to create other opportunities to celebrate this incredible accomplishment.
2: The price for perfection? Missing some social events along the way. But these kids knew they were working for a greater goal.
5: Despite all the competitiveness, there's still a lot of collaboration, and we're all trying to bring each other up as we go.
2: And the school wants to recognize those students who went the extra mile. all 4 years at Jericho.
8: Celebrate as many as we can who's showing that they care about what they're doing.
2: And their hard work has paid off. All 21 now headed to college to continue chasing academic excellence.
0: By the way, the point made by Chad Okoni Nakanishi, our half-Asian executive producer, is every one of them looks Asian or Asian American. Does anybody care that Asians come to this country and dominate academically? I don't mean to sound like Vivek Ramaswamy, but do we actually care about academic performance? Let me ask you that. Well, I ask because the assumption is, yeah, of course we care, but maybe we don't. And hear me out, as someone who was good in school by the metrics that they use and someone who enjoyed the positive feedback of being a good student, because you're a good kid if you're a good student, right? That's the presumption. But what if not everyone cares about academic performance as a measure of talent, future, skill, intelligence? Oh, he's smart. He's got a high GPA. What if that's not true? I've known several billionaires in my life, and they weren't good students. In fact, far from it. They dropped out, didn't go to college. What do we make of that? What do we make of the number of people who are entrepreneurial and very sharp, but didn't do well in school? There are lots of labs across the country, chock full of somebody with a beaker, you know, moving water from here or banging on a keyboard, who were brilliant. There are also a lot of people who are very good in coding who weren't good students. Google had a policy for a while of not hiring college graduates. Maybe this whole academic performance thing is just a way of measuring a certain mindset. People who are good at playing by this set of rules. Because great artists are never good students. Great entrepreneurs, never good students. Why is that? Huh. It's almost as if the whole academic system is measuring something that is not necessarily related to success in life. What if a lot of people, what if you just went to school without regard to making good grades, which is a way of measuring yourself against the next guy, to learn? What if we actually just went to learn and we didn't worry about grades?
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0: okay. But the vilification is the thing that's just right. the distraction. And by the way, if you really are being honest about it, we don't have a revenue problem in this country. We already have the most progressive tax system in the world. The top 1% of taxpayers pay 40% of all the tax revenue. The bottom half pay only 3%. We have already, and I think it should be zero. I don't think it should be 3%. Right. I think it should be zero. So we'd be making more progressive that way. We actually have a spending problem.
1: Bezos went on to say that the bottom half of earners shouldn't have to pay income tax. Not only that, but the government should offer them an apology for taxing them in the first place.
0: A nurse in Queens who makes $75,000 a year pays more than $12,000 a year in taxes. Does that really make sense? So people talk about, you know, making the tax system more progressive. How about we start by having the nurse in Queens not pay taxes? Why is somebody at all? Why is a nurse in Queens who makes $75,000 a year paying more than $1,000 a month in taxes? That's $1,000 a month that could help with rent or groceries or anything. And so, and by the way, do you know what that all adds up to? The bottom half of income earners in this country pay only 3% of the taxes. So, it's only 3%. Okay. We can find 3%. So we don't have, it's a small amount of money for the government, you know that. And really, and the more I thought about it, to me, it's kind of absurd that we're doing this. You know, we shouldn't be asking this nurse in Queens to send money to Washington. They should be sending her an apology. It really makes no sense.
1: And finally, he was asked about laying off the staff, 30% of the staff at the Washington Post, noting if people won't pay for our product, it's not a good enough product. Well said.
2: Talking about markets.
0: Yeah.
2: I was going to ask you about the news market.
0: Yeah.
2: Because you own the Washington Post.
0: Yes.
2: And one of the critiques, by the way, and this is maybe the wealth critique and everything else, is, you know, we just said the company laid off about 30% of its staff.
0: Yeah.
2: And there's a lot of people out there who said, Jeff's super wealthy. He's talked about this being a public trust. It's something that he bought early on. How much you care about that piece of it. Why lay people off? Why fire people? Why don't you subsidize the business if in fact...
0: Because the Post needs to be a profitable enterprise that stands on its own two feet.
2: Yes. I mean, that's a question. Some people say it should be a trust.
0: And let me tell you why.
2: Okay.
0: Because it's a measure of its relevance. If people won't pay for our product, it's not a good enough product. It's like, it would be like poetry without rhyming. It's too easy. So it's got to be something that people will pay for, because that's a signal.
2: Right.
0: It's a signal that we're providing a relevant service. Your paper, the New York Times, you guys make a ton of money. You guys are doing very well financially, and you're providing a service that people are willing to pay for. We can do that too. And guess what I told them, you know, when we were planning those layoffs?
2: Right.
0: I didn't pick who was going to get laid off or which departments. I said, follow the data. Follow the data. And I said, there's one exception to this.
2: What's that?
0: Don't follow the data on investigative reporting. The heart of the Post is investigative reporting. And guess what? Our newsroom today, even after the layoffs, is still larger than when we did Watergate and the Pentagon Papers.
1: 20 years ago, I had no interest in buying or selling gold and silver. None. 10 years ago. And I have a lot of friends who have been buying gold for a long time. And I would ask them questions, like I do with a lot of things. I tend to be pretty slow to move. I study things. If I'm having a drink or cigar or dinner with a friend and they mention a lot of things, but let's say they mention gold or silver, I'll ask them, how's that done for you? 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Who do you use? I'm a little slower to move than most people. 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
7: Fox News, I'm Ted Lindner. The California election for governor is set with former Health and Human Services Secretary Javier Becerra and former Fox News commentator Steve Hilton, the top two vote-getters advancing in November. Hilton tells Fox's The Story with Martha McCallum, if Californians want change, he's the candidate to back.
8: We've had 16 years of one-party rule in California. He's been part of that. He's been a career politician in California for 36 years.
7: The U.S. military launches a second round of fresh strikes in Iran.
9: We've heard of explosions occurring at ports along the Strait of Hormuz and along the Iranian coast. We've heard that Kish Island has been hit, Keshem Island, as well as sites in western Tehran.
7: And in the NBA Finals, Game 4 Wednesday night at Madison Square Garden, the New York Knicks come from behind to defeat the San Antonio Spurs 107-106 and now have a 3-1 lead in the series. 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
14: 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Why? 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
13: 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Right, all along.

0: Before this next conversation, let me say that I have a different view than many people. And you have to understand this view to be able to hang around our show. Otherwise, it'll make you crazy. I am a believer. It goes back to my days in debate. And I still believe in debate. I still believe in the scientific method. Look, if this is how we made tires for 70 years, and somebody says, hey, I have a new way I'm looking at considering making tires that they could last forever because I've heard that it's been done before. But because planned obsolescence was more profitable, they threw out that mix and they never did it again. I'd like to experiment with making a forever tire. And you could say, no, no forever tires. We've always made tires that run out, that fall apart in this amount of time. We don't want anybody to consider making a tire that might last forever. We like our tire exactly the way things are. You're a bad person for considering a new way to make a tire. So for me, it is interesting to undertake conversations about things that I may not be there yet, but I want to hear people's argument, partly out of respect for the fact that maybe they figured out something I haven't, partly out of respect for if what I believe to be true is true, then exposure to falsity will not affect my truth. I find that people are afraid of new ideas, different ideas, when they're not sure that they came to their conclusion because they actually knew anything. I mean, can you imagine thinking spaghetti and meatballs is the best thing to eat in the whole wide world? There's nothing else that would be better. What else have you eaten? Only that. But I decided it's my favorite. But you never tried anything else? No. And I don't want to. And neither should you. Don't try to tempt me. Well, I find that intellectually pedestrian. So, we're going to talk about the issue of marijuana for a moment. This aired nearly 60 years ago on Dragnet. Joe Friday and his partner, Officer Bill Gannon, were talking to a young man about marijuana. Now, this was in 1966. Take a listen, and whether you think it's a good thing or a bad thing, what this young man said turned out to be true. Again, you don't have to agree with it, but it did turn out to be true.
1: Have you been smoking marijuana?
2: Marijuana is illegal, I know that.
1: That's right.
2: For now. In a couple of years, things may change when all the kids grow up and start wearing ties and going to the polls. Marijuana is going to be like liquor, packaged and taxed and sold right off the shelf.
1: I doubt it, Mr. Shipley.
2: Look, I don't mean to be disrespectful, but it seems to me there must be better things for cops to do than chase down wild rumors about something as innocent as marijuana. Why don't you go after the big bad guys, the heroin peddlers? I won't argue with you about them. They should be stopped.
1: That's right. We'd like to put them out of business. That's why we're here.
2: What do you mean?
1: We're trying to keep them from getting a new customer.
2: There's a big difference between marijuana and hard narcotics.
1: Yeah, but it's only a small step.
2: And everybody who takes a drink is going to be an alcoholic. We know that's not true, don't we? Let's face it, we're on opposite sides of the fence and there's nothing we can do about it. For you, if there's a law against it, it's wrong, black and white. I just don't see things that way, that's all.
1: Well, you ought to give it a try, fella. It might keep you out of jail.
2: Maybe, but we'll change the law someday, even though your friend here thinks we won't. Believe me, it's a new world. Your laws are as outdated as bustles. Laws are going to have to be changed to keep pace with the new morality. They'll change or we'll have to break them.
0: I would be interested to hear your thoughts on that subject. I grew up with a very, very terrified fear, you know, reefer madness, marijuana led people to commit murder. It made you crazy. It was highly addictive. You'd run away from your family and join a cult and kill everybody. Charlie Manson. And my mother would refer to someone who had begun smoking marijuana. He's eat up with the dope. And it was sort of like tattoos. The only people who smoked marijuana were filthy, dirty dropouts. And I didn't want to be that. And over a period of time, I was exposed to more people who I realized were smoking marijuana or taking gummies or vaping as the technologies advanced. And I found that, unlike with the smoking thing, I found some of them to be admirable people in every other aspect of their lives. I found them to be upstanding, successful people. And I thought, well, how do I reconcile that? These are people that I respect and admire. And yet they do this awful, evil thing that is going to be the end of our society. And yet, even though I didn't drink till I was 29, I didn't judge anyone who drank at legal age. I did judge you if you drank under 21. I didn't drink, and I judged other people who did, because it's illegal. Because if there's a law, then you're supposed to follow it. And if you don't follow it, you're a bad person. Well, over a period of time, I began noticing, and it wasn't in my 20s or probably even my 30s, maybe well into my 40s, that I started saying, you know, these guys that smoke, I don't know that. I mean, I'm sure there's some bad people who smoke pot. I'm certain of it. And I'm sure there are some people who use heroin that started with pot. There's also some people who use heroin that started with alcohol. And one thing I've noticed is, and people in the industry tell me, that liquor companies and liquor retailers and on-premise sellers, which is a bar, tell me young people don't drink to the extent that people do today. I saw a statistic a few days ago that said the number of young people who've had a drink when they graduate, one drink per week or more, was for the first time ever well below 50%. And that in 1980, it was 92%. Wow. That was a shocking statistic to me. Which means, I think the number was 47% and it was 92. So it's almost half. The number's almost been cut in half. And there are a lot of reasons for that. Young people who said, my dad died of liver cancer or liver disease or cirrhosis. Or my mom got really sick because she drank. Or my family was killed with a DWI. It's just interesting to me how it seems to be the case among young people that more of them use a marijuana product than alcohol. It doesn't do anything for me. I don't like it. I don't care for it. I don't care if somebody wants to do it. That's their own business. But I do find this to be very, very interesting. And this coming from a guy who enjoys his alcohol. I love a beer. I love a bourbon. I love a red wine. It's an interesting cultural shift that happens seemingly overnight.
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1: About a month ago, I told you that my concern with the Iran conflict is that most Americans don't understand why we're there.
2: I understand, Michael.
1: Okay, as I said, how about every time I say most Americans, you just automatically assume I'm not talking about you. Everyone but you. The polls show it. My conversations show it. You have to be careful that you both retain a confidence in your own judgment, but also recognize that in many ways, you have a very different judgment than other people. If you're the millionaire next door, you drive a paid-off vehicle, 15 to 20 years old. You have savings six or more times your annual salary. You have zero debt. You're not typical. That's not a judgment call. It's a compliment. Just understand that your assessment of what other people think is going to be very different than how you process things. For better or for worse, that's just a fact. I made the statement that the problem with Iran is I don't think it makes the president more popular. The polls show that. If you just randomly ask people, and I've had people conduct this exercise, and it goes like this. All right, so ask one of your employees, Paul, hey, Bobby, come here. What do you think about Iran war? You know, the president took us in there so that Iran wouldn't get nuclear weapons and to protect us. You think that's a good idea? Okay, that's leading the witness. If you were to ask the following question, just undertake this, and I'd love to hear your feedback. What are your thoughts on the war in Iran? Just ask someone that with no other. Most people say, I don't know. All right? The president has expended more political capital on this year, presently, than anything else, which means he is using all the capital that he had built up from a solid economy, closing the border. Remember, did anybody remember all those executive orders and how popular he was? I'm not talking about asking Democrats. I'm talking about asking people that would vote for Trump, even if they don't consider themselves Republicans. He has expended all of that. Now, your answer might be, I know, well, do you want to deal with the nuclear weaponry or not? Do you want Iran to have nuclear weapons? I want you to stop repeating the talking points, and I want you to ask, if you buy the talking points, why doesn't anyone else? Why don't most people? You can't ask the eight people that you have coffee with that watch Fox News from the moment they get home to the moment they fall asleep, get up and do it again. That's not an accurate assessment. That's not enough votes to win. But I have said again and again that my concern is that with the president focused on that, he's not been able to focus on domestic affairs, which is where he is particularly good. He was perceived as an isolationist, which made him popular with isolationists. And he was perceived as a guy who was concerned with the average, everyday American and our plight, and not sending money. That's what DOGE was about. Why are we sending it? Why are we wasting all this money? This is ridiculous. And there is the perception that he has forgotten. Whether you like it or not, I believe that is a perception. And I said, of the things that people care about, one of them is the absolute fear that AI is going to replace their very existence. And people said, government can't do anything about that. Morning Brew from Wall Street Journal says, Trump signed a scaled-back executive order on AI. After weeks of willy or won't he, President Trump quietly issued an executive order that calls for some oversight of the AI industry amid concerns over cybersecurity threats, Politico reported. Originally, Trump planned to sign an order directing the government to review new AI models 90 days before their release to the public, but he reportedly changed his mind at the last minute, concerned that the order would give China a competitive advantage and demanded too much regulation after he had made deregulation a policy priority. The order Trump signed yesterday reduces the voluntary government review to 30 days before public release, but is otherwise largely the same as the version he nixed last month. The other problem we're seeing in the rapid acceleration of technological advancement, the likes of which we've never seen, this thing, this lion, nobody can ride this thing. It is out there. The genie's out of the bottle. Is that with it happening so fast, any attempt to protect the technology, well, patents take too long. But the patent office, it is now being reported again and again, has been infiltrated by Chinese espionage. Surprise. China is spying on every aspect of our daily lives, our national security, our technology, our manufacturing, our healthcare. China is not our friend. China is our outright enemy. When Fang Bang was sent to have sex with Eric Swalwell, and by the way, some other elected officials as well, that is yet another in a long line of examples of where they've been caught. Chinese graduate students stealing technology. Here in Houston, when they stole all the documents from the Texas Medical Center over how we were treating COVID. And that was when they had the fire in the internal courtyard as they locked all the doors so they couldn't be checked to see all the papers that they had stolen from our medical center to steal our medical technology. If you make a business trip to China, it's a widely known fact. If a friend of mine is a partner at one of the major downtown law firms and they do business in China, and when they go there, you have to check out a computer that you take to China with you. You're not allowed to take your own computer or a firm computer because you're allowed to VPN to the firm's database of information and all of the contracts and everything that goes into that. So what do? They give you a checkout computer that's basically a dummy computer that just works absolutely cleaned because they know when you get there. They know for a fact that you're going to be spied upon, that your technology is going to be stolen. It's not even open for discussion. They don't worry about that when they come here. We don't have that worry going to any other country. Ask anybody who travels around the world, and the one place that you have to be super careful, you do have to be concerned with Russia, but the one place that you have to be super careful is China, because it's not whether, it is when they are going to steal your technology. They're going to counterfeit your technology. And we know this. And yet we have allowed ourselves to become too reliant on their cheap technology, because what do we love but cheap? We absolutely, positively love cheap. We will sell our souls for something cheap without any regard for the long-term effects. That's why they dump products on our market at a loss to get us hooked on it and kill off the local manufacturer. And then what do? They drive the price up. And people can't stop because they're so addicted to cheap. We have a mindset as consumers of the cheapest deal possible so that I can acquire the most. I'm always amused when people say, you know, my grandparents, they owned on one paycheck. We can't afford to rent on two. Yeah, there's a whole piece written about this. It's gone viral. I'll see if I can find it. That's because grandma didn't go for $60 brunches. Grandma didn't DoorDash a $38 burger to her house last night. Grandma didn't have a $12 latte at Starbucks every afternoon and maybe one in the morning. Yeah, there's a reason. Because the only thing they spent on was their house and one automobile for the entire family. All of these things that are built in that add up to be more than the house note, that are things that you just take for granted, subscriptions. There's actually an app now that advertises that we will go into all your subscriptions, show you what they are, and help you get out of them. Imagine that we've allowed ourselves to get into so many subscriptions that we pay every month that we can't keep up with what they all are. Yeah, Grandma didn't do that.
0: Ladies and gentlemen, Elvis has left the building. Thank you and good night.
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5: More strikes in Iran. I'm Ted Lindner, Fox News. The Pentagon unleashing another round of strikes on Wednesday, once again ramping up the attacks against Tehran. President Trump is insisting that Iran will either make a deal through negotiations or through force. Fox's Trey Yingst speaking with President Trump.
6: I asked the president what will happen if the Iranians do not sign an agreement that was put forward by American negotiators. President Trump said, quote, we'll bomb the S out of them tomorrow night. And so the president is leaving the military option on the table. If the Iranians are unwilling to sign this good faith deal that would ultimately open the Strait of Hormuz and ensure that they cannot advance a nuclear program toward a nuclear bomb. That is the bottom line here that President Trump has reiterated over and over again.
5: Meantime, Iran state media citing senior officials saying President Trump's making a false claim about officials in Tehran contacting him. They say the president's using the narrative as cover to avoid war against Iran. President Trump signing the Secure America Act on Wednesday, which gives nearly $70 billion in funding to ICE and CBP until the end of his term. The president praising the bill in the Oval Office.
7: We'll give the heroes of ICE and Border Patrol, and that's what they are, the heroes, what they have to go through to keep us safe, the support and resources they need to defend our borders, protect our homeland, and to keep America safe.
5: Democrats had opposed funding those agencies unless they underwent reforms after immigration agents shot and killed two U.S. citizens in Minnesota earlier this year. And a remarkable comeback in New York City's Madison Square Garden on Wednesday night as the New York Knicks stage a big comeback in Game 4. To defeat the San Antonio Spurs in the NBA Finals 107-106, they now have a 3-1 lead in the series. The next game is Saturday night. 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
17: Are you getting ready for the hurricane season? 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Think about the amount of time that people are listening to the weather and news broadcasts. One adult checking the news ought to be enough. 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A child glued to a TV set may be a child who's terrified. Talk to them, get them to watch a movie, or do anything else like helping to prepare food.
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1: If we get creamed in the midterm elections, you know who to thank. Tucker Carlson, Megyn Kelly, Nick Fuentes. It's not that they have big audiences. It's that the mainstream media, so-called, use these people, push them out there, and the average person who's not watching and listening to all this, they go, oh my God, the Republicans stand for that?
0: 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Right all along.
2: Fox News, I'm Sue Guzman. The U.S. military launching a second round of fresh strikes on Iran. Fox's Jennifer Griffin.
3: Heard of explosions occurring at ports along the Strait of Hormuz and along the Iranian coast. We've heard that Kish Island has been hit, Keshem Island, as well as sites in western Tehran.
2: CENTCOM says the strikes are over. Iran has fired back at Gulf states and Jordan. Microsoft co-founder Bill Gates testifying before a House panel Wednesday about his connection to convicted sex offender Jeffrey Epstein.
4: Fox obtained Gates' opening statement. In it, he says, meeting with Epstein was a grave error in judgment and that, quote, I never witnessed nor had any indication that Epstein was engaged in ongoing criminal conduct. I have learned a significant lesson and am now far more careful about who I engage with.
2: Fox's Rich Edson. 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
5: On the phone with me right now is Dave Meister from Floor Meisters. 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
6: Thanks, Jason. 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
6: Yes, we did. 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
5: 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Thanks, Dave.
6: You bet. Thank you.
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4: New airstrikes. I'm Sue Guzman, Fox News. Saying Tehran will pay the price for stalled negotiations, the United States launched more airstrikes in Iran.
5: U.S. Central Command forces began launching what officials say are self-defense strikes against Iran a little after 5 p.m. Eastern Time. Multiple targets hit in a response to what CENTCOM says is Iran's unwarranted and continued aggression. President Trump telegraphed additional strikes during an Oval Office event with reporters this morning.
6: We hit them hard yesterday, and we're going to hit them again hard today in case you miss it, in case you don't turn on your television set.
5: The president has said he thinks a nuclear agreement could be days away, but also accuses Iran of stringing the U.S. along during negotiations. At the White House, Jared Halpern, Fox News.
4: Iran responded by launching strikes on Bahrain, Kuwait, and Jordan. Microsoft co-founder Bill Gates, behind closed doors, telling lawmakers about his relationship with convicted sex offender Jeffrey Epstein.
7: Gates said that Epstein knew that he had been unfaithful in his marriage and had tried to use details about his affairs as leverage to further his agenda. Gates said, quote, Epstein was working to use information about my infidelities, in addition to many lies that he layered on top to pressure me to re-engage with him. Now, Gates said those efforts did not work and that he never victimized anyone and never witnessed nor had any indication that Epstein was engaged in ongoing criminal conduct.
4: Fox's Christina Coleman. The House is set to vote Thursday on a measure that would extend the law that allows the U.S. to gather intelligence abroad.
8: I certainly hope that everyone will do the right thing, put politics aside for a short-term extension. We're not asking for anything heroic here, just that we keep the American people safe.
4: House Speaker Mike Johnson. Democrats say they won't support it unless the appointment of Bill Pulte as acting director of the National Intelligence is pulled. 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

0: It gets more insane by the day. The Democratic Party, I hope you will think about this. They lied and said the border's closed, border's secure. It never was. Under Biden, Harris, Mayorkas, they flat out lied, like they lied about Joe's cognitive state.
1: Getting it right from 3 to 5. Sean Hannity.
0: This is the definition of insanity.
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3: Fox News, I'm Ted Lindner. The U.S. military launching a second round of fresh strikes in Iran.
4: We've heard of explosions occurring at ports along the Strait of Hormuz and along the Iranian coast. We've heard that Kish Island has been hit, Keshem Island, as well as sites in western Tehran.
3: Fox's Jennifer Griffin. A Minnesota whistleblower claims state government retaliated against her after she alerted them to possible fraud.
5: Faye Bernstein, a 20-year veteran of the state's Department of Human Services, Faye says she warned her superior starting in 2019 about weak oversight of contracts and grants. As a result, she claims she was sidelined, ostracized, investigated, and slapped with a label.
6: You lived in fear of being called racist.
3: Fox's Mike Tobin. In the NBA Finals, Game 4 Wednesday night at Madison Square Garden, the New York Knicks come from behind to defeat the San Antonio Spurs 107-106, now with 3-1 lead in the series. 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
6: Striking Iran. I'm Ted Lindner, Fox News. The Pentagon Wednesday unleashing another round of strikes against Iran, once again ramping up the attacks against Tehran. President Trump insisting Iran's either going to make a deal through negotiations or through force. Fox's Trey Yinks with more as he spoke with President Trump.
7: I asked the president what will happen if the Iranians do not sign an agreement that was put forward by American negotiators. President Trump said, quote, we'll bomb the S out of them tomorrow night. And so the president is leaving the military option on the table if the Iranians are unwilling to sign this good faith deal that would ultimately open the Strait of Hormuz and ensure that they cannot advance a nuclear program toward a nuclear bomb. That is the bottom line here that President Trump has reiterated over and over again.
6: Meantime, Iran's state media citing senior officials saying President Trump's making a false claim about officials in Tehran contacting him. They say the president's using the narrative as cover to avoid war against Iran. President Trump signed the Secure America Act on Wednesday, which gives nearly $70 billion in funding to ICE and CBP till the end of his term. The president praising the bill in the Oval Office.
8: We'll give the heroes of ICE and Border Patrol, and that's what they are, the heroes, what they have to go through to keep us safe. The support and resources they need to defend our borders, protect our homeland, and to keep America safe.
6: Democrats had opposed funding those agencies unless they underwent reforms after immigration agents shot and killed two U.S. citizens in Minnesota earlier in 2026. And in Madison Square Garden on Wednesday night, the New York Knicks staging a remarkable comeback after trailing by as much as 29 points. To stun the San Antonio Spurs 107-106, they now have a 3-1 lead in the series. Game 5 will be Saturday night in San Antonio with a chance for the Knicks to win their first championship in 53 years. 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
2: Fox News, I'm Sue Guzman. The U.S. launching another round of strikes against Iran.
3: We've heard of explosions occurring at ports along the Strait of Hormuz and along the Iranian coast. We've heard that Kish Island has been hit, Keshem Island, as well as sites in western Tehran.
2: Fox's Jennifer Griffin. Three Indians reportedly killed in a U.S. attack on an oil tanker America accused of violating the Iranian blockade. And a Minnesota whistleblower says the state government retaliated against her after she alerted them to possible fraud.
4: Faye Bernstein, a 20-year veteran of the state's Department of Human Services. Faye says she warned her superior starting in 2019 about weak oversight of contracts and grants. As a result, she claims she was sidelined, ostracized, investigated, and slapped with a label.
5: You lived in fear of being called racist.
2: Fox's Mike Tobin. 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

0: Trey Rado, your host of The Drive here. 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
6: The second round complete. I'm Sue Guzman, Fox News. The United States launching new military strikes on Iran. Fox's Trey Ng spoke with President Trump about it.
7: Tomahawk missiles had been used against targets in Iran, along with fighter jets that were bombing positions about 40 miles outside of Tehran and also along the southwest coast of Iran that sits along the Persian Gulf. The president said, "We hit them very hard tonight." He described the strikes as vicious and violent. He said, "If they don't sign an agreement," the president said, quote, "we'll bomb the S out of them tomorrow." And so ultimately, the president is leaving the military option on the table. President Trump describing what it was like inside the Situation Room. He tells Fox News the Iranians called him and asked him to stop bombing. I asked him if he spoke directly with officials in Tehran. He said yes, similar people that he's been dealing with before trying to get this deal across the finish line. He says this ceasefire has been the most violated ceasefire in the history of the world.
6: U.S. forces targeting Iran's military surveillance, communications, and air defense systems. Meantime, three Indians were killed on an oil tanker that was attacked by the U.S., U.S. accusing the tanker of violating the blockade in the Strait of Hormuz. Microsoft co-founder Bill Gates telling lawmakers about his relationship with convicted sex offender Jeffrey Epstein.
8: Gates said that Epstein knew that he had been unfaithful in his marriage and had tried to use details about his affairs as leverage to further his agenda. Gates said, quote, "Epstein was working to use information about my infidelities, in addition to many lies that he layered on top to pressure me to re-engage with him." Now, Gates said those efforts did not work and that he never victimized anyone and never witnessed nor had any indication that Epstein was engaged in ongoing criminal conduct.
6: Fox's Christina Coleman and attorneys for Carmelo Anthony, convicted of murder and a fatal stabbing in Texas, plan to file an appeal in the case. 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

0: number one thing that people are unhappy about is cost, which has skyrocketed since Joe Biden allowed inflation to go to 9% thanks to his crazy amount of money that he spent in the first year and a half that he came into office.
1: Taking on the left, sometimes that's a two-man job.

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1: Fox News, I'm Ted Lindner. The U.S. military launching a second round of fresh strikes on Iran. Fox's Jennifer Griffin.
2: We've heard of explosions occurring at ports along the Strait of Hormuz and along the Iranian coast. We've heard that Kish Island has been hit, Keshem Island, as well as sites in western Tehran.
1: In the California election for governor, said former Health and Human Services Secretary Javier Becerra and former Fox News commentator Steve Hilton, the top two vote-getters, advancing in November. Hilton on Fox is the story with Martha McCallum, says if Californians want change, he's the candidate to back.
3: We've had 16 years of one-party rule in California. He's been part of that. He's been a career politician in California for 36 years.
1: In the NBA Finals, Game 4 Wednesday night at Madison Square Garden saw the New York Knicks stage a remarkable comeback to defeat the San Antonio Spurs 107-106 and now have a 3-1 lead in the series. 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
8: More strikes in Iran. I'm Ted Lindner, Fox News. The Pentagon unleashing another round of strikes on Wednesday, once again ramping up the attacks against Tehran. President Trump insisting Iran will either make a deal through negotiations or through force. Fox's Trey Yingst with more as he spoke with the president.
9: I asked the president what will happen if the Iranians do not sign an agreement that was put forward by American negotiators. President Trump said, quote, we'll bomb the S out of them tomorrow night. And so the president is leaving the military option on the table. If the Iranians are unwilling to sign this good faith deal that would ultimately open the Strait of Hormuz and ensure that they cannot advance a nuclear program toward a nuclear bomb. That is the bottom line here that President Trump has reiterated over and over again.
8: Meantime, the president signing the Secure America Act, which gives nearly $70 billion in funding to ICE and CBP until the end of his term. The president praising the bill in the Oval Office.
10: We'll give the heroes of ICE and Border Patrol, and that's what they are, the heroes, what they have to go through to keep us safe, the support and resources they need to defend our borders, protect our homeland, and to keep America safe.
8: Democrats had opposed funding those agencies unless they underwent reforms after immigration agents shot and killed two U.S. citizens in Minnesota earlier this year. Attorneys for Carmelo Anthony, who was convicted of murder this week in that fatal stabbing in Texas a year ago, have now announced plans that they will be filing an appeal in the case. And in Madison Square Garden on Wednesday night, the New York Knicks staging a remarkable comeback after trailing by 29 points at one point to stun the San Antonio Spurs 107-106. They now have a 3-1 lead in the series. Game 5 will be Saturday night in San Antonio with a chance for the Knicks to win their first championship in 53 years. 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
7: Thursday, June 11th, 2026. I'm Jessica Rosenthal. The World Cup begins today, and U.S. hosting duties involve an extensive and evolving threat landscape, thanks to drones, Iran, and more.
9: That's why on the task force, we have tripled down on our intelligence gathering effort to make sure that we are seeing potential threats before they're happening.
0: We speak with the director of the White House Task Force for the World Cup, Andrew Giuliani.
1: I'm Aisha Hasni from the White House. You know, the nation is gearing up for a big birthday, 250 years this July 4th. And there are a lot of folks out there that are super excited, but there are other Americans that are feeling a little bit more divided by our values rather than united by them.
21: We live with a sense of comfort in this country that if something goes bad, somebody will be there. But if it's all you've ever known, how can you appreciate it?
23: And I'm Jimmy Failla. I've got the final word on the Fox News Rundown.
0: From Atlanta to Seattle, Philly to L.A., World Cup games will take place in 11 U.S. cities through July 19th, as well as five other cities in Canada and Mexico. And preparing for potential security threats has been an expansive effort. More than $1 billion has gone out to cities and states for security, transportation, and to help local law enforcement with drones. Homeland Security Secretary Mark Wayne Mullen said this at a House hearing earlier this month.
24: Our countermeasures with drones is I wouldn't say a vulnerability, but it is one of the areas that we are struggling with every single day.
0: But Mullen said there are drone countermeasures in place at each stadium hosting World Cup games, telling Fox News Wednesday.
25: We're going to show the best of America. We expect to have safe games, but we also know there's bad actors out there every single day threatening us. So we have Customs and Border Protection over five stadiums. FBI is over three stadiums.
0: With the Federal Protective Service and Coast Guard handling the other three. The games kick off, though, as tensions remain with Iran. The Iranian Football Federation said some of their team staff had been denied visas to enter the U.S. Their base camp was moved to Tijuana, Mexico after conflict began. It was originally supposed to be in Arizona. The ticket allotment for Iran's fans to attend games has been revoked by FIFA. Iranians in the diaspora, like in Los Angeles, are also not allowed to wave Iran's pre-revolutionary flag featuring a lion and sun at the games.
26: We support the players because we know that not all of the players stand with what the regime has done, but they're sports, they're athletes.
0: Many of these decisions are coordinated and made between agencies, but the efforts are being led by a White House task force set up to manage World Cup logistics. The task force notes Homeland Security has designated all U.S.-hosted matches with the highest level of its special event assessment ratings, the security equivalent of holding 78 NFL Super Bowls within a 40-day period.
9: That means from a perimeter perspective, there will be multiple perimeters, multiple ticket checks, making sure that somebody who's coming on site actually is a ticketed fan.
0: Andrew Giuliani is the head of the White House Task Force for the World Cup.
9: Making sure that they're not bringing in any illegal material, any illegal weapons into the stadium. Same thing with the Fan Fest. They'll have perimeters and checks as well. From a counter UAS perspective, all 78 matches will have drone mitigation, so keeping drones from actually going into the stadium. There'll be a three-mile-wide temporary flight restriction for those as well. That's actually an amazing story because last year in 2025, only five SEER-rated events in the United States had counter drone mitigation technology. We have it for all 78 games and for a fan fest in each city throughout the duration of this. So this really, really is unique. You mentioned also the communication between federal and state and local law enforcement. That's something that on the task force we've been setting up for the last 15 months. It's been extremely impressive in spite of maybe some of the political differences that we may have with, let's say, the Californias or the New York cities of the world. The amazing way that federal law enforcement has been able to work with state and local law enforcement, especially when you consider that there are over 400 law enforcement organizations that are involved in the planning and public safety of this World Cup.
0: Talk to me about the notion of soft targets here for a minute and what we think of them and the threat landscape there, because you're talking a lot about hardening specific facilities when it comes to game time. But we are going to have people from all over the world staying in hotels, in our cities, teams, high-profile soccer players staying in hotels. That's a different sort of discussion, isn't it?
9: And look, to be honest, it's one of the most difficult problem sets when you think about it, because you're talking about the whole country, really the whole continent when you had in Canada and Mexico for our mandate. It's the United States over a 40-day period, while you're also having America's 250th birthday, Freedom 250, Sail Forth 250, the tallest ships coming in to the many harbors, including New York Harbor,
2: Indy 500 is past us, the IndyCar race in D.C., but that's another thing going on this summer, the Great American State Fair in Washington, D.C. So it's this summer where you have all these major, major events, and we certainly understand that's a real, real key factor. That's why on the task force we have tripled down on our intelligence gathering effort to make sure that we are seeing potential threats before they're happening. What I could tell you as of right now, and I spend, I feel like, half my day in a skiff, as of right now, there's no credible threats to the United States during the World Cup, which is a good thing, or to the World Cup, I should say. But with that being said, we continue to scowl, continue to look all around the globe to make sure that our country is safe during this incredible celebration.
0: Let's talk about drones. We keep hearing a lot about them. The landscape regarding drones has changed significantly over the past few years, but Secretary Mullen recently testified that this was his biggest concern, drone defense, but that it was still a daily struggle as of last week. Where are we on this? How confident do you feel right now?
2: Well, I think we've made amazing and rapid improvement. I think to Secretary Mullen's point, the technology is moving so fast, right? The half-lives are 6 weeks to 3 months, basically, in terms of new tech. And so because of that, you need to continue to figure out ways to defeat that new tech rapidly, right? And generally, the government doesn't move fast. It's very different during the Trump administration when we're all on Trump time here. And Secretary Mullen from Homeland Security has made that mandate very, very clear. I think what I could point to is the progress that we've made over the last 370 days. The reason why I say that is the president on June 6th of last year signed the Air Sovereignty Executive Order mandate, which created the Air Sovereignty Task Force. What it also did was it gave $500 million, a half a billion dollars, in counter-drone reimbursement to state and locals. Then, in December of last year, the Safer Skies Act got passed through the NDAA. And the key to that was the real setting to be able to give state and local law enforcement the authorities, the legal authorities, to mitigate against counter-drone technologies. What we've done on the task force is we've pushed, we've worked with the FBI, credit to the FBI, for creating a schoolhouse, a way to teach state and local law enforcement how to actually mitigate these drones down in Huntsville, Alabama. Then once they've completed that course, law enforcement has completed that course, the Department of Justice deputizes them, similar to a task force model. Then the FBI and local law enforcement can work together to mitigate against those drones. So it really, really has been amazing when you see that. And when you look at, like I said before, five events in 2025, over 150 just for the World Cup, having drone mitigation coverage, it really shows you the incredible and fast and rapid progress that we're making. We need to continue on that pace, not just throughout the World Cup, but rightward of the World Cup as well, to make sure that our skies continue to remain safe.
0: I think I know the answer to this based on what you just said, but did the shutdown, the government shutdown, impact things here? We heard a lot of complaints during congressional hearings about training at FLETC, federal law enforcement training centers, that it had been severely disrupted for several weeks at a key time. Do you think you've made up the time?
2: They've been disrupted throughout the shutdowns, the multiple shutdowns of the Department of Homeland Security. I have to say we were planning for a combined nearly 4 month period with one hand tied behind our back. What I will tell you is that even though some of those trainings got delayed, we hustled, we worked weekends to make sure that we could get them in there. And credit to my partners, my friends at the Department of Homeland Security and Secretary Mullen's leadership, even though so many of my friends here at DHS, all my friends at DHS, were not getting paid throughout this, they continued to push through this mission set in making sure the country would be safe for this incredible summer. So while there definitely were delays, while, if I was looking back 15 months ago, I would say we'd like to have the Department of Homeland Security open for all 15 months and not 11 of the 15 months of planning for the World Cup. I think we are prepared, but there was a struggle there in terms of getting the planning and we had to go to plan B on a few different occasions.
0: Thank you for that. Before I let you go, I do have to ask, obviously, about Iran. We hear some in their federation say they're not getting visas. The fans of some Iranian fans don't get to attend Games, tell me about, because we've been hearing for years about an Iranian threat, even maybe even cells inside the United States. So what went into making sort of decisions about the Iranian team and their fans?
2: So last year, August or September of last year, we saw that the Iranian team was going to qualify for the World Cup. The president wrote an executive order exempting the teams to be able to come in and play in the World Cup, players and coaches to be able to come on in, even though fans would not be allowed to come to the United States from Iran. He's been clear about that. He's been consistent about that. Secretary Rubio's commented on this on multiple times, as has Secretary Mullen as well. All 31 of the players have had their visas. Their coaches have had their visas granted to them. What I can tell you is there are people in that delegation that were seeking visas that had direct ties to the IRGC, and we are not going to allow a World Cup or a soccer tournament to be an excuse to allow people that are connected to the Revolutionary Guard in Iran to come into the United States of America. So while I think the president here is achieving that balance of allowing competitive integrity, right? Allowing the balance on the field of play where Iran, who's qualified for the World Cup, they'll be able to come out there with their full team and compete with their coaching staff and compete. We're also not going to let bad actors into the United States of America at the same time. So that's the balance that we've struck. We've been consistent in that and will remain consistent in that throughout the tournament.
0: Andrew Giuliani, head of the White House task force for this year's World Cup in the U.S., thank you so much for joining us.
2: Thank you. Wonderful to be with you.

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7: Now, a look at what's happening from the Fox News Rundown.
8: Good morning. It's Thursday, June 11th. This is the Fox News Rundown. President Trump approving a new wave of attacks on Iran. Fox's Christina Coleman has the latest.
9: Trump forces announced they completed additional self-defense strikes against multiple targets, including Iranian military surveillance capabilities in response to Iran's unwarranted and continued aggression. Overnight, Iran fired dozens of missiles and drones at U.S. bases after the U.S. bombed 20 Iranian targets in retaliation for the downed Apache helicopter. Fortunately, the pilots inside survived.
8: The president defended the U.S. strikes against Iran, calling the response very strong and very powerful. The president had said he believed a deal with Iran was close, but accused Iran of delaying the agreement. The president also revealing the U.S. has been taking out millions of barrels of oil from Iran. The House is set to vote today on a measure that would extend the law that allows the U.S. to gather intelligence abroad.
10: I certainly hope that everyone will do the right thing, put politics aside for a short-term extension. We're not asking for anything heroic here, just that we keep the American people safe.
8: That's House Speaker Mike Johnson. FISA is set to expire on Friday. Democrats say they won't support it unless the appointment of Bill Pulte as acting director of national intelligence is pulled. 104 games, 48 countries, 16 cities, and one huge goal. Soccer's World Cup begins today as we hear from Fox's Jonathan Savage.
11: From Seattle to Miami, Monterey to Toronto, thousands of soccer fans from around the world filling cities in the US, Mexico, and Canada with noise and color. France, Spain, Brazil, and current champions Argentina are among the favorites to win the World Cup. For countries like Haiti, Uzbekistan, and Curacao, just being in the tournament is a victory. With words of encouragement for the U.S. team, here's former player Kobe Jones.
12: Enjoy the moment. It all goes so fast. You're going to have a shared experience for life. You'll be talking with each other for life about moments like this.
11: First match is Mexico v. South Africa at 3 p.m. Eastern in Mexico City. Jonathan Savage, Fox News.
8: And U.S. Attorney General for D.C., Jeanine Pirro, reportedly seeking information from large U.S. banks over allegations they debanked clients because because of their political beliefs. The Wall Street Journal says J.P.

0: Morgan Chase, Bank of America, and Wells Fargo are among those that have received subpoenas from Puro's office. That's a look at what's happening. I'm Sue Guzman on the Fox News Rundown.
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12: Fox News, I'm Sue Guzman. President Trump ordering a new wave of attacks on Iran. Fox's Trey Yink spoke with the president.
13: The president tells Fox News that 49 Tomahawk missiles were used to hit targets inside of Iran, some of them as close as 40 miles from the Iranian capital of Tehran. The president said that U.S. fighter jets are also operating over the skies of Iran.
12: CENTCOM says the latest round is now complete. Opening statements in the trial of the man accused of sparking one of the most destructive wildfires in Los Angeles history.
14: A federal prosecutor telling a jury in Los Angeles, Jonathan Rindernecht was motivated by resentment of the rich when he allegedly set a fire in the Pacific Palisades on New Year's Day of last year. A defense attorney arguing the 30-year-old is no arsonist and tried to stop the fire by calling 911 when he saw it break out.
12: Fox's Kristen Goodwin. 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
1: The largest comeback in NBA Finals history. The New York Knicks with a shocking defeat of the San Antonio Spurs in Game 4 on Wednesday, coming back from 29 points down to win it 107-106. The Spurs got off to a hot start in this one. They led by 27 at the half, the lead being 29 at one point, but the Knicks clawed their way back to take the lead late. And down one with time winding down, OG Anunoby tipped in the winning shot with 1.2 seconds left. The Knicks now have a 3-1 lead in the series and can win their first championship in 53 years in Game 5 on Saturday. That's your sports on the Fox News Rundown. Tony Genualdo, Fox News.
2: Now an update from OutKick's Dan Dockich.
3: Carmelo Anthony was convicted of murder, found guilty, and given 35 years, which is a light sentence, for stabbing in the heart Austin Metcalf. And it is kind of interesting. A lot of people think that the idiots that would support a murder are going to try to organize and riot. But what I saw was something refreshing. I saw a lot of, and I mean a lot of African Americans, saying, hey man, that was the right verdict. Hey man, this ain't OJ. Hey man, we ain't doing that again. That was stupid back there. This would be more stupid. Yeah, there was 20, 25 idiots jumping around acting like complete morons yesterday, talking about killing Metcalf's family, pissing on his grave, and all those other things. But you're always going to have that. That's something that will never, ever, ever go away in our society. And maybe, you know what? It should. 350 million people can't all get in line with everything. For OutKick's Don't At Me, I'm Dan Dockich, and this is Fox News Rundown.
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0: What's on your mind?
9: So Graham Plattner has won the Democratic primary in Maine, which means a guy with a Nazi tattoo on his chest is representing the party that keeps calling Donald Trump Hitler. As political hypocrisy goes, this is like calling Trump a bad husband and voting for OJ. Speaking of marriages, Plattner has plenty of issues there, too. For starters, he's admitted to sexting multiple women outside his marriage. He has a dating profile on an app that's known for child predators. And oh yeah, multiple women have credibly accused him of all kinds of abuse. But the same Democrats who told you to believe all women during the Me Too movement is now telling these women to talk to the hand. But hopefully not Graham Plattner's hand, because the guy has also been outed for saying he pleasures himself in porta potties. Sorry to bring it up, but if I had to hear it, you have to hear it, because we're all in this commentary together. Now, the Democrat justification for looking the other way on Plattner's baggage is that they know he's no angel, but they need to beat Susan Collins for the Senate seat because she's a MAGA fascist like Trump. The only problem there is Susan Collins votes with Democrats half the time because she represents a state that's so liberal they wanted to defund the cop and the village people. Long story short, the Plattner pandemonium is the latest in a long line of reminders that you should not be losing friends or family members over politics because none of the people dividing us believe what they say. Donald Trump has a daughter who converted to Judaism, which might be the least Hitler thing I've ever heard, but the Democrats still call him a Nazi to this day. Graham Plattner shows up with an actual death cam tattoo. The Democrats call him a guy who relates to the working class. My question for them is, what kind of jobs did they have? Because any co-workers I've ever worked with would never bond with a creep like Plattner, which is why Democrats should enjoy this while it lasts, because come election night, they are gonna get tattooed. 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You better be there. I need the ratings.
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9: Another night of bombing Iran, despite a ceasefire. I'm Dave Anthony. Fox News is fighting flares up for the third time this week.
17: Overnight, the United States unleashed powerful strikes against the Iranian regime. CENTCOM says that Iranian military surveillance systems, along with communication systems and air defense sites across Iran, were hit. Speaking from the Situation Room, President Trump told Fox News that 49 Tomahawk missiles hit locations as close to 40 miles from the capital of Tehran. Positions were also targeted along the southwestern part of Iran. The president described the strikes as violent and vicious. Also, President Trump says top Iranian officials called him directly, asking him to stop the bombing.
9: Fox's Trey Ingston, Tel Aviv. Iran has retaliated.
18: Iranian strikes targeted locations in Bahrain, Kuwait, and Jordan, all countries with a U.S. military presence. Kuwait condemned what it called sinful aggressions from Iran.
9: Fox's Jonathan Savage. Jordan says it shot down 20 Iranian missiles. Oil prices down slightly the day after a worse-than-expected inflation report led to a stock market sell-off showing consumer prices rising the most in 3 years in May. Democrats are critical of a Trump comment that he loves the inflation. But the president insists he was taken out of context, adding he loves that prices are not higher and...
19: When the war is over?
20: Yes.
19: It's coming down.
20: I know you can't.
19: It's going to come down like a rock.
9: The president also says even as Iran insists it keeps blocking shipping in the Strait of Hormuz, a secret U.S. mission got commercial ships through the strait carrying 100 million barrels of oil. Drama in New York City last night in the NBA Finals.
21: The Knicks pull off the miracle cover.
9: See the Knicks hit the game-winning shot with a second left, completing the biggest comeback in NBA Finals history. The Spurs blew a 29-point second-half lead and lost 107-106. Game 5 will be Saturday in San Antonio.
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20: First, fair everywhere. This is a Wink traffic update.
22: Heads up, drivers. We're tracking a crash on I-75 southbound near Luckett Road in Fort Myers. Now, this is near mile marker 139, and one lane remains blocked, and it's causing about 2 miles of backups, though conditions are slowly starting to improve. We're also following a vehicle crash near Gunnery Road South and 8th Street Southwest in Lehigh Acres, so expect some slowdowns through those areas this morning. Keeping Southwest Florida on the move, I'm Maria Regina Mendoza with Wink Traffic.
20: First fair everywhere. This is a Wink weather update.
23: Good Thursday morning, Southwest Florida. We are kicking things off dry but humid. It's going to be another hot afternoon before those storms fire up. Highs are expected around 93 degrees, but factor in that humidity, it's going to be feeling more like the upper 90s. Scattered showers and storms will be developing after 3 o'clock, continuing through the evening. Overall, I'm not expecting as many of us to be dealing with those downpours. Rain chances are around 40%. Those storms will be wrapping up by 10 o'clock. Wetter weather is expected to arrive for your Friday and Saturday. I'm Wink Weather Authority meteorologist Katie Wall.
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25: I'm Jada Lankford Fleming, and I'm running for re-election to the Lee County School Board because our schools are finally moving in the right direction, and we've worked too hard to let the liberal Democrats take us backward. For years, parents were ignored, tax dollars were wasted, and woke political agendas took over our classrooms while our students were left behind. That changed 4 years ago. We brought conservative leadership to the school board that empowered parents, supported teachers, protected taxpayers, and put the focus back where it belongs, on our students' academic success. We are realigning spending to support classrooms, improve school safety, strengthen arts and athletics, support teachers, and reduce bureaucracy. I'm Jada Lankford Fleming. As a mom, former teacher, and school board member, I understand leadership means making tough decisions, solving problems responsibly, and always putting students first. That's progress worth protecting. I'm Jada Lankford Fleming, and I'm asking for your vote to protect the conservative accomplishments we've fought for on the Lee County School Board. Paid by Jada Lankford Fleming for Lee County School Board.
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2: Good morning. Welcome to Daybreak with Jason Jones, along with producer Rob. Little Friday has arrived, Thursday, June 11th, 2026. Here's what's trending. Tom Brady has launched a new organic coconut drink called Good Nut. There you go.
26: Wow.
2: Well, hey, I just...
0: Wanted to
3: That's
0: tell you.
3: How we're starting today.
0: That's how we're starting today.
3: Okay.
0: It's good news for those who love Tom Brady. I mean, he was a Tampa Bay quarterback.
3: I loved him at Tampa. He was great.
0: We don't do a lot of sports on this show. I know there's a lot of people who love Tom Brady, so maybe they want to drink a little of his good nut. It's coming up. The 2026 World Cup gets underway today in Mexico City with Mexico versus South Africa. The U.S. national team plays their first game tomorrow in L.A. against Paraguay. Paraguay. There we go. Thank you, Rob. I appreciate that. Coming up today on the show, a Somalian referee denied entry into America, ballot harvesting in California with Skid Row. The Strait of Hormuz, Ava Maria. We're going to talk a little bit about what's going on also with the Strait of Hormuz. It's all coming up today on the show, including Byron Donalds, who will sit down with us. It's going to be an excellent show. But first, a campaign ad by a CD19 candidate, Jim Oberwise, has now sparked a little controversy because he went out there and basically has an ad where he calls out a transgender man named Jenna that wrote him a letter. And in that letter, and I'm going to play the ad, and I'm going to tell you why I'm going to play the ad, because the ad is complete. Hold on. Let me give you. Here it is. Listen, real quick. Here it is.
4: When I announced I wanted to end birthright citizenship for illegal aliens, my campaign got some interesting mail. Mr. Oberwise, are you blind or ignorant to what Trump is doing to the United States? I'm a transgender woman. I can't believe you support Donald Trump.
0: There you go.
3: I've been served that ad on YouTube, by the way.
0: Oh, you have?
3: I have.
0: You have. Now, with that ad that's been out there, he talks about birthright citizenship and then goes into a transgender point. I'm not sure the connection there. So when I saw it, I was like, I was watching the ad, I was like, well, it doesn't make any sense. And by the way, I'm not alone on that. Listen to this. Here you go.
5: It doesn't make sense to me, and it's also childish. So I don't. It doesn't really convey a message.
0: So that's what one person thinks. Now,
3: who was that?
0: A citizen of Southwest Florida that was interviewed by the news.
3: Gotcha.
0: From WBBH.
3: Okay.
0: Also, here's what they had to say about it.
6: I mean, I don't really understand kind of what it's trying to show to people.
0: So maybe it connected or did not connect. And then it also went into another citizen who...
8: think that's the most important thing we can focus on right now. Like, how about property tax?
0: But I like it. This is why I like the ad. This ad took something that the Republicans notoriously will speak on but not campaign on. They'll comment on it, but they won't stand out on it. I like that this Jenna person thought that, or whatever the name is, and by the way, this is what she demands.
26: I'm actually asking him in public to correct something that he did wrong. Him hanging that target on my back, I really don't appreciate that.
0: Well, it's not really a target. If you're going to write a letter to a candidate and expect the candidate not to respond, and then you write to one of the two candidates, because, by the way, only Jim Swartzel and Jim Oberwise are the only ones advertising on TV and putting the ad out there. Mm-hmm. So those are the two that are putting ads out. And he puts it out there, and so she writes this letter, Rob, and expects him not to respond. And he responds and puts it out there. And the campaign is actually standing by their statement as well.
3: I was going to ask if the campaign had a statement on this.
0: We stand by our ad. The transsexual named Jenna outed himself, and when he started seeking attention, we never revealed Jenna's last name on or other identifying information. Jenna happily stepped right into the spotlight purposely in order to promote the transsexual gender agenda. That's exactly my take on this.
3: I mean, it could just be the fact that it was used for a campaign ad, you know, not like a proper response, but perhaps it was perceived as some sort of joke or mockery, and it was misrepresented, I guess, apparently, according to the context of what Jenna had to say.
0: Right. And when you think about, all right, so you write a letter and you're like, I don't like you because I'm transgender. Okay. Jenna Romney Letter, she doesn't like me because she's transgender.
3: Transgenders don't like any Republicans.
0: Right. But how about this is the same people, right, who say we want, you know, men and women sports. We want men and women locker rooms. We want minors to be able to make their decisions on which their sexual orientation is. This is the same party that says this, but don't you speak out against it. Don't you say something about it, because now you're a bigot. Now you're wrong for doing this. Now you're pointing the finger, and now you put, like she said, you put a target on my back.
3: That's always what they go to. How about this? How about don't write a conservative candidate if you are a transgender person? I don't know. If somebody like that called our radio station and left a voicemail, we'd probably play it on air. I'm just saying, you're putting yourself out there. You wrote the letter. You gave it to Jim Oberweis. It's his right to do with that, you know, with it whatever he wants. And he decided to turn it into a campaign ad.
0: And, you know, there it is. And that, you know, when you look at it, and now you have this happening. And by the way, when this happens, you have to sit back and go, wow, they're just going right after them. They are. That's the right thing to do. Like, if you're the left constantly wants to divide the right. They want to figure out a way to divide us. If they divide us, they win. Divide and conquer. It's a, you know, the old process. But when we all are united, and pretty much every Republican in the entire, matter of fact, I don't know any Republicans that aren't united when it comes to transgender sports and transgenders in general. And the negative news way outweighs the positive news when it comes to that spectrum of life.
3: Indeed.
0: And when you look at the negative side of it and what the bad news and all the bad things that have happened, it makes you understand it. Common sense tells you what he put out there was right. So if you're a person that's going to, like you said, write a candidate and you're going to put yourself out on Front Street, don't be mad that you're out on Front Street. But I also don't think the campaign did anything. I don't think the campaign violated her rights.
3: I don't think so either.
0: I don't think the campaign mentioned her name. They didn't say, hey, by the way, this is where she lives. Go to her house and tell her how you feel. Tell this transgender lib to kiss my... He didn't do that. He just did an ad. And then what'd she do? She called the news.
3: Oh, and just decided to just put it on everybody's radar.
0: Right.
3: Huh?
0: Everybody, okay. Look at me. Yep. I'm the victim here. I'm the
3: it's
0: victim.
3: That same victim mentality. They
0: right.
3: always do
0: I'm
3: this.
0: I'm the victim here.
3: All she's done is just given Jim Oberweis some press.
0: Right. And you know what? This is one of those things that it rightfully so. If you're going to go out there and write, this is what a great
3: And
0: point.
3: I'm not mad at him for
0: Look,
3: it.
0: Right. I'm not either. So listen to this. So you go out there thinking you're going to go after the candidate. You write this stern letter, and the candidate turns around and says, thanks. thanks for the free pro- I'm yeah. talking about it. Three news stations talked about it. It'll probably be coming up later on in some print publications. So, you know, that's the game. It worked. And it was well, bad played on her, well played by the conservative party and by the Oberweis campaign.
3: I agree.
0: So, good job. Are you going to watch any of the big soccer?
3: I am.
0: You are? Are you a soccer fan? You're wearing a Mexico shirt today.
3: I am. The World Cup kicks off today, Mexico and South Africa.
0: Oh, wow.
3: My sister and basically brother-in-law live in Mexico City. And Mexico's their team.
0: So, oh, do they really?
3: Yeah.
0: Americans living in Mexico City. How's that feel?
3: Well, he's a Colombian, actually.
0: Coming up next, there's one ref that's not getting in. He's Somalian. Maybe a couple of them. One they're talking about a lot. We'll get into it, though. The Somalian ref who is not allowed into the United States, and why? I have one thought. Rob has another. I'll give you both sides coming up on Daybreak next on 92.5 Fox News.
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18: I'm Judge Javier Pacheco, and one of the greatest honors of my life was earning the trust of Governor Ron DeSantis when he appointed me to serve as Lee County Judge. Governor DeSantis chose me because he knows I am a constitutional conservative who will apply the law as written and uphold the Constitution as our founders intended, not rewrite it from the bench to fit political agendas. Before taking the bench, I spent years handling complex cases in both state and federal courts, which taught me the importance of preparation and discipline as a judge. I'm Judge Javier Pacheco. I was born in Peru and came to America legally at 9 years old when my family fled communist terrorism in search of freedom and safety. That experience taught me just how special America is and how quickly freedom disappears when the rule of law is ignored. That inspired me to dedicate my life to protecting the God-given rights that make our nation exceptional. I'm Judge Javier Pacheco. Governor Ron DeSantis trusted me to uphold the Constitution. And with your vote, I will continue protecting the freedoms that make America great. Paid by Judge Javier Pacheco for Lee County Judge.
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0: Welcome back to Daybreak on 92.5 Fox News. Right all along, I'm your host, Jason Jones, along with producer Rob. So, a Somalian referee was who was supposed to become the first from his country to work the World Cup got stopped at the Miami International Airport over the weekend and sent right back home. Customs and Border Protection flagged him for association with suspected members of terror organizations. He had a visa issued by the Somalian embassy in Kenya, but that didn't matter. He was deemed inadmissible under the Immigration and National Security Act and put on a plane. Now the world has become one that is discussing it.
1: Hundreds packed Mogadishu's airport Wednesday morning, waving flags and draping Omar Artan in the colors of Somalia. He was set to be the first Somali referee ever to officiate a World Cup, one of Africa's best, until U.S. border agents denied him entry. A Trump administration official says the vetting turned up what it called derogatory information, including alleged association with suspected members of terror organizations. Artan denies any wrongdoing and said he had a valid visa and the proper paperwork. He told the crowd Wednesday he'll be back for the next World Cup. Jared Max, Fox News.
0: So there you go. And I want, this is exactly what should have happened. And now, Somalia, we all know about Somalians, and they have a massive amount of terrorists living within their rings. They're a safe haven for terrorists like Al-Qaeda and still controls territory and launches attacks from there. And the U.S. State Department declared them a level 4 do not travel advisory for good reason. Crime, kidnapping, terrorism, chaos. And for decades, the U.S. has been real lackadaisical for the spirit of the game, for the love of the sport. We're going to be lackadaisical when it comes to this. And other countries have done the same thing in the past. But not Trump and not this administration. You want to get into our country, you better show valid reason. And you better be somebody who we don't consider a national threat. No,

0: the Somalians are rallying around him. But when I first heard the story, I was pretty sure what it was is he's Somalian. And he's going to cheat.
1: Well, they're part of the
0: he's
1: list.
0: He's going to cheat. They cheat now. They're cheaters. You can't let cheaters ref. They are cheaters. They're scammers. They're fraudsters. That's what it, you can't let a cheater in the game. I mean, we can get into the politics of this, but immediately you have to question whether or not he's not going to cheat. That as soon as they got here, they set up camp and started stealing millions from us. You don't think they're going to steal a couple of goals from us? The answer is no for me, dog. It ain't happening. And I really want to say that's where I really think.
1: Well, I do think he had a valid reason to be here, but this is, I think this shows that the multiple layers of vetting proved effective here, and this is extremely important. The United States is hosting the two highest profile international sporting events over the next couple of years in the Trump presidency. We have the World Cup, which, by the way, Fox Florida is home of all FIFA coverage. And we have the 2028 LA Olympics, another big high profile event. Security should be number one. And this guy was found linked to terrorism. So this means that the system is starting to work. And that's a win.
0: Absolutely. And the security is serious because when you hear listen to Mullins, he says this right here. Listen.
2: So the difference in the amount of people that's going to be here, we have one Super Bowl a year. With the World Cup, we're going to have 78 Super Bowls in 38 days. And the amount of security for this one game, for one Super Bowl, is about two times what we'd have for a normal Super Bowl game.
0: That's Secretary of Homeland Security, Mark Wayne Mullen, who is talking about the security level of it.
1: And the scale that he discusses there is astonishing.
0: Right. And the amount of people that are coming in is right on the money. Like, it truly is. Like, this is great for our international tourism. People are coming over. They're ready to see it. There's fans like you that are going to be cheering on Mexico.
1: Cheering on our boys in red, white, and blue
0: What happens if they play each other?
1: Well, then Team USA.
0: All right, I just wanted to make sure.
1: Come on.
0: All right? Otherwise, we'd have to start calling you, by other names.
1: Like my loyalty in soccer will at least be to the
0: producer Roberto.
1: Team USA, other than the women's team. Just
0: producer
1: because
0: Roberto is rooting for Team Mexico today.
1: Team Mexico.
0: All right.
1: They're kicking off the games.
0: Are they today, right? Right,
1: yep.
0: Today, right. So the World Cup happening. Very excited for those who are pumped up. And I actually have a Team USA World Cup shirt that I'll rock very soon, probably tomorrow on the show.
1: Okay.
0: For my Freedom Friday shirts,
1: yeah,
0: that I like to rock out. I'm excited for the World Cup. I think it's going to be fun to watch. And I love that we had to find a reason to keep the cheater out. I mean, you can say your take. That's fine. We all know what it is. Cheater, cheater, pumpkin eater. This guy right now is going to come in and give everybody points, and we ain't about that life here. But Trump administration, listen. This is the type of level of vetting that we need.
1: Absolutely.
0: Not just during the World Cup. We need this level of vetting.
1: Every traveler should be scrutinized
0: Hey,
1: like
0: welcome,
1: this.
0: Welcome to America. How you doing today? Well, we went down your Instagram and we noticed something that said death to America. We're going to have to deny you entry. Have a great day. Have a nice day. Oh, I thought I deleted that. Well, you did, but we're America. We know everything you delete, too. Have a great day. It's been great for you visiting here. You touched down. You felt freedom for 8 seconds. Get out.
1: Yeah.
0: But I'm okay with that.
1: Me, too.
0: I think that's exactly the way it should be done for each and every person, no matter what. And we're going to be talking a little bit more later on about this, as there could be another travel advisory popping up very, very soon based on medical situations. We'll get into that. I think that's at 7:35 today. We'll get into that conversation and what is being said in the world. Man, World Cup happening today. Big things happening. The ref is on his way out, and now we have to get a substitute ref. Good news is, though, he's from the Bronx. He's a former bookie, but he's gone clean. He's gone clean. You know what I'm saying?
1: I don't know if he sounds much better.
0: What? What do you mean? No. He'll be fine. Just don't worry about how he scores. He's never even scored a game ever. No, I'm just kidding. This is just a joke. But that's the same theory behind it, like if you send it over there. But Somalian ref out. So a replacement, obviously, coming in. The California election has been a thing that so many people have discussed over the course of the past

0: what has it been, a week now? Has it been a week? It's been a week yesterday, yeah, Tuesday, so. Right? A week Tuesday since they had their primary. And boom, no Republican running for mayor couldn't stop the Republican running for governor. He made it through. So we'll get into the harvesting of Skid Row, the claim that has hit the world news, and we're going to talk more about it coming up next. Thank you for listening to Daybreak on 92.5 Fox News, right all along. On the phone with me right now is Dave Meister from Floor Meisters. Dave, welcome to the show. Let's talk a little bit about your remodeling of your wood showroom.
1: Thanks, Jason. Yeah, we are remodeling the wood showroom. We're doing inset in wood by Mirage, and it's absolutely gorgeous, and we can make it the width, the length, the way you want it.
0: That sounds beautiful. I also heard that you got a whole bunch of rolls of carpet. Is that true, Dave?
1: Yes, we did. We got at least 20 rolls of carpet in. We have some Berbers, some plushes, and then we have a couple of them that are so unique, I can't even explain it. You got to see it to believe it.
0: Well, if you want to see it to believe it, you got to make your way over to Floor Meisters right now. 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Thanks, Dave.
1: You bet. Thank you.
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5: First, fair everywhere. This is a Wink traffic update.
6: Good morning and heads up for drivers on I-75 this morning. We're tracking a crash southbound near Luckett Road in Fort Myers. One lane is blocked and we're still seeing about 4 miles of backups through the area. The good news is traffic continues to move and those delays are starting to ease as crews work to clear the scene. We're also watching a vehicle crash near Gunnery Road South and 8th Street Southwest in Lehigh Acres, where drivers should expect some slowdowns. We're going to continue to monitor both of these trouble spots and bring you the latest throughout the morning. Keeping Southwest Florida on the move, I'm Maria Regina Mendoza with Wink Traffic.
5: First fair everywhere. This is a Wink weather update.
7: Good Thursday morning, Southwest Florida. We are kicking things off dry but humid. It's going to be another hot afternoon before those storms fire up. Highs are expected around 93 degrees, but factor in that humidity, it's going to be feeling more like the upper 90s. Scattered showers and storms will be developing after 3 o'clock, continuing through the evening.
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0: Welcome back to Daybreak here on 92.5 Fox News. I'm your host, Jason Jones. Along with producer Rob, it's Thursday, June 11th, 37 minutes after 6 o'clock. California elections. Us Floridians, we don't trust them. They're the most rigged election you could ever see. Anybody who says it's not is just being gullible or being a Democrat standing in their court. Because now there's a report out of L.A. that homeless people on Skid Row say they were paid small amounts, $2, $4, $5, to sign paperwork and cast mail-in ballots for Mayor Karen Bass and Councilwoman Nithya Raman. A lot of people are going to focus on those cash exchanging hands, and yeah, that's bad. But I'm going to take it a little deeper. This is a story about political business model that a progressive government in L.A. has built and now depends on it. See, with these individuals taking this money and putting this money out, the homeless population that is massive and by far the largest in our country is in Los Angeles, now has had many options. They tried to build homes for them. They try to find a way to keep them where they are. They don't try to get them out and help them on and get them out of the homeless situation. They want to build that encampment even bigger. That's why they put housing in there that is dilapidated and take places and make them homeless areas. Skid Row is you've seen the videos. You've seen the pictures. If you don't, Google it for yourself. Los Angeles homeless population is by far the largest in the country, and the ballot harvesting is legal. So the way this works, and Rob, that's where you're going with this ballot harvesting, is legal, and that is
20: incredible.
0: The fact that imagine if I right now could go, you know what, I'm going to go through my neighborhood and just get people that I know aren't going to vote to sign these votes.
20: That's pretty much what they're doing.
0: Right. Imagine if you could just, well, I'm just going to go make it happen. And instead of knocking on doors, you just go knock on homeless doors. You'd be like, hey, here's $5. Here's $5. Here's $5.
20: No, you just you scratch on tents.
0: Right. I mean, that's what they're doing.
20: Yeah.
0: And they're going down there. 20 different individuals said they were paid. Now, we've got receipts. Here we go. Listen to this. This is one Skid Row voter. Skid Row voters.
21: I live on Skid Row.
22: And then would they come down here and try and pay you to vote?
21: Yes.
22: On a ballot?
21: Yes.
22: How much they pay you?
21: $5.
22: And they said, here, come and vote for these candidates?
21: Yes, sir.
22: They told you who to vote for?
21: Yes.
22: They told you to vote for Karen Bass or
21: Cynthia
22: Ronan? Karen Bass. Did you vote for Karen Bass?
21: Yeah.
22: For $5?
21: Yeah.
0: One guy out there, his name is Kevin Shepard, said he was offered $2, but he said he negotiated it to $4, and this was him discussing that as well.
23: That was the best one for me. I mean, that was the one I was suggested for. I don't give a fuck.
0: Yeah, I don't even vote.
24: And you're like, yo, give me $4 and I'll do it.
23: Yeah, why not?
24: And so they do this for everybody out here?
21: Yeah, they come out here all the time.
24: How often do they come down here?
21: Probably like 3 times a week.
24: 3 times a week?
20: Wow.
24: You get the ballots?
21: Yep.
0: Right.
20: I wonder how many ballots have their signatures on them.
0: Right. Each
20: individual.
0: 3 times a week? 3 times a week. How
20: Holy
0: many times have
20: moly.
0: They taken $4, $5, $2? And by the way, low budget. Try harder.
20: Well,
0: you could get more money for that, homeless people, man. You're doing it wrong.
20: Obviously explains the late number surge for Nithya Raman and Karen Bass.
0: And nothing for Spencer Pratt.
20: Right.
0: Right. Spencer, you did it wrong. All right. Would it be okay, Rob? Ballot harvesting's legal. It's 100% okay in California.
20: Yes, but paying cash for a vote is not.
0: Is not. But would it be okay for Republicans to fight the battle? Because personally, I think it's against what we stand for. But if it's in the rules, do you play within the rules or do you play within your principles?
20: They're the ones that set the rules. And that's actually a really deep question, Jason. I happen to think that we need to play within the rules. But I think a lot of our party would rather stand in principle.
0: Right. And say we're not that. And that's exactly what Spencer Pratt did. He didn't do any of that.
20: Right.
0: If he did that, he would have kept up. He wasn't able to keep up because he was hoping for the.
20: I mean, if we want to win California, we have to find a way to work the system in California. There's no other way a Republican's going to get elected.
0: The only way you can change the system is to join the system and then fight with their rules and then get control and then take it over.
20: Force change. Right.
0: Right. You're exactly right. See, progressive policies on crime, drugs, housing, mental health produced this largest, most concentrated homeless population in the country, and it's right there in downtown Los Angeles. And these same politicians that benefit from election rules that make this population electorally useful. I mean, just useful like nobody's business. And they will not, these progressive Democrats are not going to help these homeless people ever.
20: No.
0: And what's crazy, if you really want to fight it and stay within your principles, if you really want
20: to
0: fight it and stay within your principles, then you should go and speak on that behalf. For as long as they'll pay you $3 for your vote, they will never let you out of here. You are a slave to their policies.
20: Their system.
0: Their system. And automatically, that's what it is. I call it what it is. And as long as they don't fix the homeless population or the ballot harvesting, and that'll never get fixed without a Republican in office, and like we just got done saying, which way are you going to go? Do you beat them or do you join them?
20: Well, I don't. I mean, you're going to have to join them to beat them.
0: Right.
20: It's exactly what, on a larger level, what the progressives are trying to do to our country. They are trying to infiltrate, assimilate, and then destroy from within.
0: The street condition where they don't seem to be fixing the problem ever, and they just say, well, it just continues to grow. In a normal society where they're not trying to keep them down, if you saw your homeless population going up, say here in Southwest Florida, you would say, hey, let's put on the crisis alert. We have more homeless people than we've ever had, and now we are the largest homeless population in the country. What has caused this problem?
20: Curious.
0: The people we elected?
20: Maybe.
0: And so when you're being harvested a ballot and no one is out there saying, hey, just so you know, when you take the $2 you signed your vote away for your $2, you're never going to get better. You're never going to get help to get out of here. And for the record, some homeless people don't want to get out. You know, they like what it is. But Skid Row has become the vote farm for the progressives.
20: Pretty much.
0: Right. And they go and milk those votes 3 or 4 times a week, according to the homeless people that are there, Rob.
20: Yeah, for however long it's been.
0: It is exactly the question that we should pose to the world right now. We should put it out there into like a Daybreak online text poll right now. If you were to run in California, do you join them and start harvesting ballots so that you can get control and change the voting integrity, change the policies, change what's going on there? Because or especially if you're a Republican living in California.
20: Well, and if you were a Republican that decided to go and use the system, the Democrats can't get mad, because if you played by their rules, then all you have to do is show that you played by their rules.
0: Right, right. Right.
20: There is a way to take California back.
0: The difference
20: back,
0: is the left-leaning media will sell us out for it and won't even bring this up. You'll find this story on like 5 or 6 different pages. You'll find a Snopes fact-checked on it probably by the end of the day today, and we'll find out, oh, this never happened.
20: That's probably what they're going to say.
0: These audio clips that Jason played on Daybreak was... they were fake. AI'd those.
20: Even if I feel like a claim like this that made national news headlines is probably worth... a look, and they should probably be investigating the claim, even if it seems absurd, even if somebody quote unquote fact checks the situation. I think that this is still worth investigating.
0: I agree. But at the on the other side of the spectrum, once again, the Daybreak text poll going on right now. Something's feeding my left headphone right now. Very strange. Very strange. Very distracting. What was I saying, Rob? I totally lost my train of thought.
20: Okay.
0: We're in the middle of vote harvesting votes. The poll. Do you join them or do you beat them? Do you go there and let everyone know? Do you just play by the rules and continue on? Or do you say, all right, we're going to go there. We're going to harvest ballots. We're going to go and join their fight in order to change their policies. And we kind of agree here on Daybreak. You almost have to join their policy. Join them to beat them.
20: I mean, we have to look and look at these two races specifically. Looking at Spencer Pratt. Spencer Pratt had some great traction. He made national headlines. He was doing well until they realized he was going to win.
0: Right.
20: And just like they always do, they flip it. That's why they allow themselves a week to do it. The race here that's going to be interesting looking at moving forward is the Steve Hilton race.
0: Right.
20: Because now we're looking at governor of California. We've seen what's happened in Los Angeles. Maybe, just maybe, we will be able to approach the gubernatorial election with a bit more scrutiny and skepticism.
0: We'll see. We'll find out. The text poll is on up, and we'll give you the results coming up at the end of the show. I just want to know where everybody goes. Matter of fact, we'll do it at the end of the break. Coming up next, the MAGA Minute. Something you didn't know. inside the MAGA Minute. Something that I didn't know until I heard it out of President Trump's mouth. Something Iran didn't know until he said it in a press conference. We'll find out what it is in the MAGA Minute next on Daybreak 92.5 Fox News, right all along.
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0: 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I'm your host, Jason Jones, along with producer Rob.
12: Hey, everybody. It's Caroline Levitt, press secretary for the White House. 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
13: You know, I can say it now. Something you didn't know. Do you know we've been taking out millions of barrels of oil? Nobody knows it. You know who doesn't know about it? Iran, until right now. We took out the other night 22 ships late at night with no lights because they don't have any radar because we blasted the crap out of it. We took out, that's why oil's $85 a barrel. I mean, you take a look. Remember when I did this, I said, look, the one bad thing will be we hit the best economy we've ever hit. And I said to my people, I had Scott, I had Howard, I had Pete, I had all of them. I had Todd in the room. I said, the one thing we have to do now, we had just hit the highest stock market in history, highest 401ks in history. Everything was going well, and I said, I hate to do this to you guys, but Iran's going to have a nuclear weapon very soon. We have to go and attack. So we hit them with the B-2 bombers.
0: So we hit them with the B-2 bombers, and that's where we buried their nuclear possibility, and then went and now what I believe, this is chess, not checkers, and that's exactly what President Trump said here. This is chess, not checkers. President Trump went out there and said, hey, look at this. They shot down one of our helicopters. No deaths. No, they were both the pilots and the survived that crash. But we're going to retaliate. And while we're retaliating, shooting missile after missile after missile, that seems like the primary mission. But this is chess, not checkers. I've thought three moves ahead. And while you're sitting there worried about surviving these bombing that I'm getting you, I'm letting 100 million barrels of oil right out of the strait. America now controls the strait. For years, Iran has used the strait as leverage. Don't try this again. We'll close the strait. We won't bring any oil out. Now we're throttling the oil. They don't have a military. I do question where the oil goes. I'm questioning who's getting the oil. Naturally, that's where I go right away. That's the skeptic in me. I'm always going to say, well, who's getting that oil?
20: Well,
0: where's that oil going?
20: We need to stabilize the U.S. and international oil supply. So if it's going to somewhere like China, which is probably where it's going, or East Asia, that may work in our favor, really, ultimately, as far as stabilizing the overall market and pricing so that we can start seeing our prices continue to drop. They're not good enough yet.
0: Not even close.
20: I love how he's like, we blew the crap out of their radar.
0: They didn't have any radar.
20: They didn't even see us
0: right,
20: coming.
0: Not one drop of it. Like, and you know what? That's what, you know, strength through force. That's, you know, peace through strength. That is exactly strength through force. Peace through strength. Same thing. Peace through strength is when you have a leader like President Trump who's saying, listen, we're going to get the things we need to get done. And if you don't let us just get them done, we're going to just flex a little bit and get them done. We have a massive military, the strongest military in the world. I think it's leaps and bounds ahead of any other military. And I believe that more now than ever before. And I think about the MAGA Minute here, and I think about President Trump seeing in this meeting of Pete Hegseth sitting there, right, Department of War sitting there. And they're like, well, I hate to say this. They're going to nuclear weapon. We have to go to war. He's like, yes! I mean, because that guy is a veteran who wants to go whoop somebody's ass.
20: Right.
0: He enjoys being the Secretary of War. He loves that whole job title and stands by it. and will defend the military, anybody who questions what they're doing. And I just love that guy. I hope forever that guy stays in that job for as long as he wants.
20: Yeah, Pete Hegseth has done a great job de-woking the military. Ah. It's been fantastic watching them transform under his leadership. I think that they are the most badass fighting force in the world again. And unwoking the military was part of that. Thank you, Pete.
0: I've got to think, and I would love to have been in this campaign when they got all the cabinet guys together and they were like, all right, what's our game plan? What are we going to do? And Pete was like, well, if I'm the Secretary of Defense at the time, if I'm the Secretary of Defense, then I want to unwoke the military. And everybody's like, you know what? Let's unwoke the country. Yeah, let's do it
20: what
0: everywhere.
20: What a novel idea that
0: right.
20: is.
0: Right, and it's been the mission of President Trump and the MAGA Minute and the way he showed the military's power, and now we've got possible. We'll find out Monday. We'll find out where we are Monday. I always say Monday is the good. We sit down with Alfie Townsend. We talk money. We always talk about the price of oil, where the price of oil is. Now, I'm a firm believer that I don't think the Middle East should control the price of oil for the entire world. I think that's wild. 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I'm working on it. 12-page process. I'll read it all here on the air. The Attorney General was in Southwest Florida yesterday and made a big statement. We're going to discuss his press conference and what happens next on Daybreak.
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30: We hit them very hard. I'm Dave Anthony, Fox News. That's what President Trump told Fox during a second night of attacks in Iran, calling it violent and vicious as he insists Iran keeps tapping us along on a potential deal.
31: CENTCOM says Iranian military surveillance capabilities, along with air defense systems and communication sites, were hit.
30: Fox's Trey Yingst in Tel Aviv.
31: Now, in response, the Iranians launched ballistic missiles and drones at Gulf countries, including Bahrain and Kuwait. The Jordanian army says they dealt with at least 20 Iranian ballistic missiles in the skies of their country. Today, the Iranian Foreign Ministry says the strikes overnight rendered the ceasefire practically meaningless.
30: As Iran keeps insisting it's blocking shipping in the Strait of Hormuz, President Trump says the U.S. in a secret mission got more than 200 ships through, carrying 100 million barrels of oil. Oil prices have been down slightly this morning, but the spike up for oil and gas in this conflict drove inflation in May to the biggest rise in 3 years.
32: But President Trump says he's not concerned.
33: You know what I really love? I love the inflation. You know why?
32: The president says that's because he predicts prices will plummet once military action is over in Iran.
30: That's Fox's Jared Halpern of the White House. Carmelo Anthony's lawyers have filed an appeal to Tuesday's murder conviction in Texas and a 35-year prison sentence for stabbing a 17-year-old in a confrontation last year. And related to that, Fox's Chris Foster reports a right-wing influencer has been arrested.
34: Jake Lang's charged with making terroristic threats. He led protests outside the courthouse in Frisco, Texas, saying Carmelo Anthony should be hanging from a tree, allegedly threatening to kill Anthony himself if he wasn't convicted of murdering Austin Metcalf at a track meet last year. Anthony was convicted. He's black. Metcalf was white. So's Jake Lang.
30: A comeback like no other in NBA Finals history.
35: Brunson gets it. Fires up a three. Shot no good. The tip is gone. It's gone.
30: OG and a Ananobi's game winner for the Knicks came with a second left to complete a 29-point second-half comeback, beating the Spurs 107-106 on ABC. 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
1: First, fair everywhere. This is a Wink traffic update.
2: Good morning. We're still tracking a vehicle crash near Gunnery Road South and 8th Street Southwest in Lehigh Acres. FHP is on scene investigating, so expect some slowdowns if you're traveling through that area this morning. Down in Collier County, we're also following a crash at Collier Boulevard and Pine Ridge Road. Westbound traffic is slow going with speeds dropping into the 20s through the intersection, so give yourself a few extra minutes if that's part of your morning commute. Keeping Southwest Florida on the move, I'm Maria Regina Mendoza with Wink Traffic.
1: First fair everywhere. This is a Wink weather update.
4: Good Thursday morning, Southwest Florida. We are kicking things off dry but humid. It's going to be another hot afternoon before those storms fire up. Highs are expected around 93 degrees, but factor in that humidity, it's going to be feeling more like the upper 90s. Scattered showers and storms will be developing after 3 o'clock, continuing through the evening. Overall, I'm not expecting as many of us to be dealing with those downpours. Rain chances are around 40%. Those storms will be wrapping up by 10 o'clock. Wetter weather is expected to arrive for your Friday and Saturday. I'm Wink Weather Authority meteorologist Katie Walls.
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6: I have obviously been in politics for quite some time now, and my original inspiration, I always say, was AOC.
5: Not surprising. This is the same Catalina Lauf who ran for Congress in three different districts in Illinois.
6: I'm now running again in Illinois' 16th district. I was in Illinois' 14th previously.
5: She claimed to be conservative. 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Video of her shooting guns, deleted. All to please Illinois liberals. And now,
6: Catalina Lauf, I'm running for Congress in Florida's 19th district.
5: Pretending to be a conservative. But Catalina Lauf already showed us who she is. She'll say anything, run anywhere just to get elected. Catalina Lauf sold out conservatives in Illinois. She'll do the exact same in Washington.
6: My original inspiration, I always say, was AOC.
5: Catalina might as well be AOC.
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0: Welcome back to Daybreak. I'm your host, Jason Jones, along with producer Rob and the Attorney General, James Uffmeyer, along with Sheriff Carmen Marcino and Sheriff Rambosk were all in Naples doing a press conference talking about Operation Sunset Stakes, a targeted crackdown on illegal gambling in Lee and Collier counties. They have law enforcement has seized 479 illegal slot machines, arrested 11 people, and confiscated $294,000 in cash during Operation Sunset Stakes. The statewide in 2026 is over 3,100 illegal machines and $1.7 million cash taken and 81 arrests.
1: Incredible. What a story this is.
0: The illegal arcades, and we're talking about the ones that you see in your neighborhood that
1: This is very close to your heart.
0: Absolutely, because there is one in my neighborhood. There are a couple, actually, in my neighborhood. The one that most recently was shut down in North Fort Myers is right around the corner from my house. And me personally, I went down. This is one of the first stories I ever covered here, right?
1: I believe it was.
0: And
1: yeah.
0: I went down into the, you know, I went deep into this. And, you know, when I would spend 34 hours planning a one segment of the show. And I went deep into this and realized that the money that they use is more than just for profit. This is a business isn't doing this just for cash. It's way deeper than that. And the attorney general gives you the why. Here it is.
3: Why are we here talking about taking down illegal slot machines, illegal casinos? Why does it matter? Well, I'm going to tell you why. Because in so many of these cases, we connect these illegal operations with illicit money laundering, embezzlement, trafficking, large-scale drug sales, retail theft, you name it, there's almost always a larger criminal network, coordinated effort to scam and steal.
0: And so many people don't know that. So these seniors, and that's the number one, your elderly, your most vulnerable of your population will go to these places because they're bored. Or they're lonely, or they're in the middle of something, and they just need some time, or they're just looking to, you know, idle. You know, the idle time is killing them, and so they go to these things, and then next thing you know, they get all their money taken. There's no kind of consumer protection at all.
1: Yeah, which is dangerous when you're on a fixed income.
0: Right. So you could go there and have all your money taken, and there's no repercussions.
1: Nothing.
0: You can't
1: Nothing
0: call the police and be like, "This casino robbed me."
1: Nope.
0: And I hate calling them casinos. What they are is adult arcades.
1: I hate calling them arcades because my thought of the arcade is like Galaga and Pac-Man.
0: Right, Atari. Actually, Sheriff Rambosk talked about the consumer protection. Here it is.
12: There is no consumer protections for illegal gaming businesses or machines. There is no opportunity or recourse if your money disappears after you've gone to some of these establishments. And really, the only way we can deal with it is take them off the street, as it does lead to other types of crimes.
0: Florida Attorney General is also going to push the legislature to change the laws. It's a misdemeanor now for these things. You got to get busted like three times. It's got to be the same person that gets busted three times. They're networks. They're not individuals. It's a nonstop battle for as long as the punishment doesn't fit the crime. It doesn't.
1: And I think this is what A.G. Uthmeyer is trying to accomplish here. I think he's using his platform to call for tougher laws against these kinds of illegal operations because they keep popping up. The penalties are not tough enough. They're not severe enough to the point of where we have to keep shutting these things down. And I think A.G. Uthmeyer is doing a great job standing up and saying, we've got to crack down even more. I mean, you need to treat this like organized crime, because that's exactly what it is.
0: Oh, and it is.
1: And the penalty should fit that.
0: They've recently proven that with like a 67-year-old man who was money laundering and human trafficking, all with the money that he was making out of an arcade. And these illegal gaming operations are so dangerous. They're sketchy, to say the least. And I find it weird that people will just walk into one that just pops up.
1: I've never walked into
0: like,
1: one.
0: Like, to
1: ever.
0: Me, those are on the same level as Asian massage parlors. Like, I'm not going to walk
1: in. It's just a weird place to go.
0: I don't want anybody to see me walk in. I don't even know what they look like inside because I don't want anybody to see me look inside. I feel like if you walk inside, somebody, like, puts chloroform over your mouth and takes your card and runs it for an hour and then sends you on your way and you don't remember any of it. That's my vision of it. That's how dangerous it feels to me.
13: I mean, if you look at the security footage of any of these places that surfaces on the news periodically from time to time, it's just a dark room with tall machines. There's plenty of places where they can...
0: Where you used to buy cigarettes and beer. 7-Elevens are real big ones. They like to use closed down 7-Elevens.
13: Yes.
0: And strip malls that where your everyday family goes every day, and you never know what kind of sketchy people might make their way into. And on top of that, the criminal enterprise that runs said sketchy business.
13: Right. And you'll have a nice Italian restaurant, and then you'll have a pizza place, arcade.
0: This
13: it's when people are taking their families in front of these places, just the optics of them being in the public, you know, how do you answer that question to your kid? Hey, Dad, can we go play that arcade game? Not the arcade that you think it is, son.
0: Our kids don't know what arcades are anymore, man. To them, arcades are things that spick out tickets.
13: My son knows what an arcade is. And they turn them in to give prizes.
0: That's what an arcade is to that generation now.
13: In the modern day.
0: Sitting down and spending $27 on OutRun to make sure that you're the best video game driver in the history of the world. Yes, I did that. That's what arcades are. You're right. Absolutely. This gateway crime deserves gateway enforcement. It's happening right now. That's what's happening with Attorney General and the joint operation. And the Attorney General went on to say something that made me question something. He talked about legal gambling. Here he is.
3: People that want to gamble legally, the legislature has authorized a way to do that. We have a great partnership with the Seminole Tribe located not far from here, where you're able to go in person and visit an establishment that's heavily regulated, transparent, safe, and very much open to our state law enforcement and regulators. If you want to do it, there's a way to do it. You can use the Hard Rock sports betting application. You can go to one of the tribal facilities. You can listen to a concert, have a good time, and follow the law.
0: And follow the law. Now, when I heard that, and he said a partnership, I said a partnership.
13: You mean a monopoly?
0: Right. But is there benefit to the state of Florida? Is there?
13: I don't know. Is there?
0: Yes.
3: That partnership enables the state to derive billions, you know, almost $1 billion a year in revenue share that we put towards meaningful environmental protection and education needs. So, if
0: education needs,
13: wonderful.
0: Are they sending it to schools? Is that what is?
13: Sure,
0: is,
13: doesn't is, feel like it.
0: Is it going to schools? Wait. Schools sure do have a lot of extra money coming in. They got a half a cent of sales tax. We're keeping them involved in the property tax. And now, wait a second. They get some of the gambling money, too. They get the lottery money. What's going on?
13: And yet we're still cutting the budget.
0: Right. What's going on? What? Listen, it doesn't take common sense to say Blazing Goglia needs to go knock on a door real quick. Hey, you sure are getting a lot of money to be cutting jobs.
13: Right.
0: I'm just curious. Now, by the way, That money's getting distributed across all the schools of Florida. And when you start looking at that, you go, that's a big question I have now. That's more money going to educate. Now, it could be for education on the environment, but I believe he's speaking of education in, like, schools.
13: That's what it sounds like to me. But, I mean, again, you have to follow the money to see where it goes.
0: If the state
13: is generally getting $1 billion from the Seminole partnership.
0: Well, I trust the Attorney General.
13: I do, too.
0: Like, he's not the guy that's going to lie at a press conference.
13: He's been a good friend of the show. So,
0: it would be really hard for him to lie at a press conference. He's the biggest law enforcement officer in the state.
13: Yeah.
0: Like, he's the guy, right? The Attorney General, James Uthmeyer. I do like him, and he always calls in.
13: I love that this is just real enforcement, though, and not talk. And I think we're going to continue to see progress on this.
0: Absolutely. And you're gonna you know what, the Attorney General said it best. This is it. He said, if you feel like you're gonna come here and commit the crime of running one of these arcades and make millions of dollars, he says, I wouldn't bet on it.
13: Nice pun.
0: Right. I loved it. Thought it was solid. More Daybreak coming up next, along with Jason Jones and Rob the producer, as we'll talk the Trump endorsement. How valuable is it? Next on 92.5 Fox News.
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14: 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A lot of Latino Americans who are here legally look around, they're like, yeah, I actually don't think we should have a wide open border. 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They feel that way too.
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15: My name is Amanda Cochran, and I'm running to be your next elected Lee County Commissioner. 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
0: Welcome back. 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I'm your host, Jason Jones. Sitting alongside producer Rob, it's Thursday morning. In South Carolina, Nancy Mace conceded in the Republican primary for governor after finishing fifth. Ouch! Smoke! She blamed the backlash and other things. So we'll get into her concession speech. But placing fifth in the GOP governor primary, Trump endorsed Lieutenant Governor Pamela Avett. She advanced to the 23rd runoff against AG Alan Wilson. Trump has made a late endorsement of Avett and reportedly doubled down after the primary, signaling continued support for the runoff. So he's going to support her for the runoff. And I have to ask the question when it comes to the endorsement, because, listen, he spoke out against Nancy Mace. He endorsed Yvette, and Lieutenant Governor Pamela Yvette for governor. She's now going to advance. He's going to endorse her. We can get into previous endorsements of President Trump and where they lie. In 2018, the endorsement by President Trump had a 95% success rate. In 2022, 93% success rate. 2024, a 96% success rate. That number has increased each and every year, and it's continued to go up, and we're probably looking at a much larger number, maybe even possibly 99% this year as it continues to unfold, and the value matters. And I'm going to unfold something after I get your thoughts.
13: Yeah, Trump's endorsement's definitely carrying weight in the midterm. So that's promising. That's good for us because the midterms have looked pretty grim as of late. I think this... you know, you could call it a benchmark election of some sort, but what I believe this signifies is that Trump's endorsement still holds and conservative voters are rejecting flip-flop drama candidates.
0: All right. And as this went down, Nancy, you know what? That didn't even matter. I'm gonna pose something. I want something to go out there. I want to put in theory real quick.
13: Okay.
0: So when it comes to the gubernatorial election, Byron Donalds is today, as of today, according to what I read on Florida Politics, a 54%. He is 54% of the vote. That is unsurmountable. There is, what, 8-9 of them running down on the conservative angle. And when you got 54%, that splits up the other

0: as I can remember. So, I'm excited for Byron to take lead in Tallahassee. I think he's going to do a great job. We obviously have to make sure that we keep Byron's election campaign on track here. No scandals come up. Hopefully nobody will do anything that they shouldn't be doing.
1: Don't let nobody do something dumb in your campaign. It won't be him. It won't be him.
0: Jim Oberweis made the headlines for reading a letter from a transgender person. Who knows?
1: In an ad that made no common sense.
0: Let's just know.
1: I had a point at the beginning of the ad, then I just wanted to bash on a transgender in the other part of the ad. That's what it felt like to me. Now, putting that aside, I don't want to get into the ad again. I want to talk about CD19. I'm glad you brought that up. What happens to the CD19 race if Trump endorses somebody?
0: It's decided.
1: It's done?
0: It's done.
1: It's done.
0: I believe so.
1: So
0: I believe when Trump comes and delivers his endorsement, which he will do after the primary, obviously, I think the race is over. I don't think he's going to make an endorsement before the primary.
1: Now, the rumor is that he is.
0: Really?
1: The rumor is that he is going to endorse somebody in CD19 before the primary and continually. Rumors are rumors, but theory is theory. You say it's over completely. Now, let me give you a wild one. All right, let's just say one of the longer shots, one of the people that are long shots. Listen, we can all talk about who's the favorite and who's the long shot.
0: Yeah.
1: Like, you got to go to people that are long shot. And, let's talk Pettersson. He doesn't have a lot of money. He's a great local, great person, loves Southwest Florida. I love him. But he is going to be the one that has to battle. You have two candidates running commercials on every network, on TV, radio,
0: on
1: and
0: YouTube,
1: everywhere.
0: YouTube, streaming.
1: Right, everywhere. Yeah. Everywhere. And then you have your grassroots candidates. Grassroots candidates are automatically the underdog, right?
0: Absolutely.
1: So what happens if it changes right away? It's over because everyone starts donating to him, so his fund would change completely?
0: Well, perhaps I jumped to the conclusion too quickly. That endorsement would carry some weight. I don't know if it could swing a race for an underfunded candidate. What it would do for a long shot like a Mike Pettersson is elevate his profile, so if he wanted to run in a future race, he might actually be able to do some fundraising.
1: See, I think the endorsement immediately makes the fundraising go up. You could take somebody who has no money in the bank, give him the Trump endorsement, and raise $1 million overnight.
0: I don't know if that's
1: a million overnight.
0: Does that change the race overnight, though?
1: It changes the narrative. It changes the ability to just be able to buy the election or to be able to out-promote yourself out of others. I don't want to say buy the election. Let me backpedal that. I don't think you're buying the election. I think you have the ability to get your name out there. Name recognition when people go to the ballot is important. You want to know who you're voting for, who you're saying there. So when it comes to CD19, I think it would be massive. I think it would be a massive, even if it was somebody who has no campaign money, somebody with no money in the bank, or somebody who has, it just would be big. Now, I don't believe he would pick somebody who is a grassrooter. I think it's going to be somebody he knows, but let's talk about the potentials of who it could be. All right. Obviously, it could be Jim Schwartzel. It could be Oberweis. It could be either one of them.
0: Oberweis has earned endorsements in past races in other states, blue states.
1: Right. In blue states.
0: That's very important to note that those endorsements were earned in blue states.
1: Catalina Loft knows him.
0: Yep.
1: You see them together a lot. Ola says that she also knows him. And so that could also, by the way, Ola on the show coming up tomorrow at 7 a.m. in studio. 7 a.m. We've confirmed it. She actually texted me yesterday and confirmed it with me. So 7 a.m. tomorrow morning, it should be amazing.
0: It'll be great to meet her and talk to her.
1: Right. So she's one of the last few that we have left to talk to in CD19. But just imagine, or maybe John Strand. And think John Strand, although not a big money guy, has the
0: Qualified in this race with just signatures.
1: Right.
0: If a Trump endorsement were to come for John Strand,
1: it would be powerful.
0: Oh, that would absolutely elevate John to the next level.
1: Watching where that would go. The Trump endorsement, by far the heaviest endorsement you can get in politics right now. Just look at the success rate. I've got a fear in my life, and now a headline has taken that fear and brought it to a high level. We're going to discuss it next on Daybreak, 92.5 Fox News.
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2: 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I'm Jim Oberweis, and I approve this message, paid for by Oberweis for Congress.
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4: Fox News, I'm Gianna Gelosi. The United States and Iran treating a new round of attacks for a second day.
5: CENTCOM says Iranian military surveillance capabilities, along with air defense systems and communication sites, were hit. In response to these strikes, the Iranians launched ballistic missiles and drones toward Gulf countries, including Kuwait and Bahrain.
4: That's Fox's Trey Yings. President Trump locks in funding for ICE and CBP through the end of his term, arguing illegal immigration surged in the Biden administration.
6: I believe it was the most insecure and unsecure border anywhere in the world. And they allowed this open border policy where millions of people came into our country unchecked, unvetted.
4: The president yesterday in the Oval Office, and the Knicks pulled off the greatest comeback in NBA Finals history, rallying from a 29-point deficit to beat the San Antonio Spurs 107-106. 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
7: 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This is a Wink traffic update.
8: Good morning. If you're heading into downtown Fort Myers, both of your southbound US 41 bridges are moving well this morning. The Edison Bridge is a quick 2-minute drive with speeds in the low 40s, and the Caloosahatchee Bridge is also taking about 2 minutes with speeds near 40 miles per hour. We're not tracking any crashes or major slowdowns in these areas. Keeping Southwest Florida on the move, I'm Maria Regina Mendoza with Wink traffic.
7: First, fair everywhere. This is a Wink weather update.
9: Good Thursday morning, Southwest Florida. We are kicking things off dry but humid. It's going to be another hot afternoon before those storms fire up. Highs are expected around 93 degrees, but factor in that humidity, it's going to be feeling more like the upper 90s. Scattered showers and storms will be developing after 3 o'clock, continuing through the evening. Overall, I'm not expecting as many of us to be dealing with those downpours. Rain chances are around 40%. Those storms will be wrapping up by 10 o'clock. Wetter weather is expected to arrive for your Friday and Saturday. I'm Wink Weather Authority meteorologist Katie Walls.
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15: 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I was in Illinois' 14th previously.
13: 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All to please Illinois liberals. And now,
15: Catalina Lauf, I'm running for Congress in Florida's 19th district.
13: 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Catalina Lauf sold out conservatives in Illinois. She'll do the exact same in Washington.
14: My original inspiration, I always say, was AOC.
13: Catalina might as well be AOC.
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25: 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Right all along, I'm your host, Jason Jones, along with producer Rob on this Thursday morning, 37 minutes after 7 o'clock. U.S. pressure on Europe over Ebola shows exactly what's going on in the world right now. The Trump administration is urging European countries to step up travel measures to stop Ebola from spreading out of Africa, specifically from outbreaks in the Democratic Republic of Congo and Uganda. The U.S. has already banned travelers who have been affected in affected countries in the previous 3 weeks and have set up quarantine procedures for returning Americans. With the World Cup opening this week, it's a lot of discussions to talk about what could possibly be flowing in to our country from other countries. But it comes deeper for me. And when I think about this Ebola scare and what's going on, I think about the word quarantine. And I'm not going to say this is fear. What this is now genuine concern, as well as being very, very on alert. The family, my family, the Jones family, are taking our first European vacation this coming summer. Now, and we're 30 days away from this. 30 days from today, we will be on our way to Paris for Bastille Day and then over to UK. We were supposed to see Bruno Mars in UK. We're flipping those tickets to the US because we don't want to be there. I tried to move my tickets. I tried to get my tickets moved to another country. They were non-refundable, non-transferable, whatever, right? But so when we get into this, I think about the word quarantine. I start thinking about what happens if we're coming home. We're going on the trip. We're still going to go on the trip. We go on this trip. And some might say I'm crazy. Some might say I just went. It was great. No big deal. We're going to go on this trip. We get on a plane. We're on our way home. We just spent 10 days abroad. We're on our way back. And there's somebody from Africa that's coming to America via UK. And they did it with two one-way tickets because the UK is laxed on their policy. And so they have no idea that this guy is actually traveling from Africa. It's like he lived in the UK for a while, or he's got Ebola. They find out he's got Ebola. He's on the plane. Next thing you know, they've quarantined my whole family. I don't get a chance to come back to Daybreak for 2 months. Like, it changes all my bills. My cars get repoed. Like, understand what would happen in my life. Like, your whole life would be turned upside down. And now here we are contemplating on what we do because we've got all our summer vacation money wrapped into something that I can't get back unless there was a travel restriction. And then I would be able to facilitate it. But not.
0: Only if a travel restriction had come down.
25: Right.
0: So,
25: absolutely.
0: Well, these travel bans, I think, are proven tools. Like, this is a good thing, and I'm so sorry, Jason, that you have to go through rescheduling or trying to just think through how you're going to do your trip. That's not a fun way to spend a summer vacation. But with the World Cup happening, the stakes here are higher, especially for our country, and actually even more particular for our state too, because Miami is hosting several events over the next few weeks in regards to the World Cup. There's a lot of international travel coming to the United States, especially right now as we speak. I think it's good that Trump is applying the pressure to Europe and expressing that level of vigilance, saying, look, you guys need to kind of play ball here, or this could get ugly.
25: Your thoughts, 239-479-5592, if you want to jump in on the conversation anytime today, 239-479-5592. I'm going to go a little deeper. Let's go a little deeper. So here I am taking my vacation money, and you put it together, a couple of plane tickets, a couple of Airbnbs, some tourist stuff, whatever we're doing.
0: It adds
25: coming
0: up,
25: back. Right, we've got all this going, and not a couple, four, family of four traveling. So here I am, I'm taking this travel, but I'm in fear of it, to the point to where the money isn't the issue anymore. The safety of my family is.
0: And
25: that has overcome the money. The money doesn't even matter anymore if I lost it all, as long as my family is safe. That's where I look at it. Yes, it would hurt. It would hurt tremendously. It wouldn't able to be recouped. I couldn't take my family on another vacation. It would be a big deal, right? But at the same time, I can't help but wonder if we don't keep the vetting and the strict border and what we got going on here, because a health screening and immigration screening should be equal at the border, the same type of vetting, same type of process. Now, that is important. Why? Because I don't want Europeans. Germans love to come to America. They love to come to Florida.
0: I meet
25: and
0: Germans every
25: international
0: year.
25: International tourism brings in billions, hundreds of billions of dollars a year nationally and hundreds of billion dollars a year right here in Florida. It does.
0: Yeah.
25: And so when you think about that revenue hit, if people start, like me in Europe and all these other countries, start thinking, I can't go visit America anymore, it's turning into UK. It's turning into the, if we don't have strict borders, if we don't have this, we turn in and we've got the radical Islam running all the way through our streets, like they are in Canada, like they do in UK, like they got going on in New York and Dearborn, Michigan.
0: Dearbornistan.
25: If you don't keep that contained, it'll spread. It'll spread like poison ivy, or in Florida, mango ivy. It's a
0: okay.
25: True thing.
0: You ever, or kudzu.
25: Right. Have you ever been? You ever got the zap of a mango on you, bro?
0: No,
25: it'll spread
0: I
25: so fast, so fast. It's horrendous. I've had it twice. I don't even, I keep mangoes far away from me. But the fear of what our tourism could hit by, and this ties right into the previous story, the fear of that tourism hit could happen when you think about me and my fear and those who might have that fear if we don't continue doing what President Trump and the administration is doing with our border, those travel bans, vetting people before they come in, sending the Somalian referee back because he's got ties to terrorism. We keep that out and continually fight those that moved into our country that don't assimilate into our country. I'm okay. I think assimilation should be a part of it, but that tourism dollar could balance into something so massive that it could really hurt us, and I think we need to forward think that when anybody thinks about the border. Think about what could happen, the money that could lose. Yes, we could have a whole bunch of people here that are doing bad things if we don't vet them, but if we don't vet them, and which would lead to a drop in tourism. So I like the strict border. I like the fact that we're deep vetting everybody who rolls through into from the U.S. From the World Cup. I think that's a solid plan. It shows that we are serious about immigration, that we're serious about our border, and we just don't let people get over. But if come the end of July, you don't hear me on Daybreak, I'm in quarantine, I need y'all to come get me, send out, I mean, for real, bro.
0: I will mail you a box microphone.
25: No.
0: And instructions
25: on how. You will
0: create
25: the movement to get me out. You will have a free Jason sign, free the Joneses. You will go immediately to wherever this place is, and you will save me. And I'm giving you the forward-thinking message so I have comfort. I'm going to be paranoid.
0: Yeah.
25: I've already had conversations with my son and daughter. I brought my daughter, a teenager.
0: How are they 15. Feeling about it?
25: My daughter don't care. She's ready to go. My wife is paranoid. My wife goes down those different rabbit holes.
0: Sure.
25: So I can't feed her any real news. Like, I tried to tell her about the quarantine. She was like, we're fine. I was like, we're fine with the quarantine? You're not worried about that, but you're worried about other weird... It's kind of strange. So we're taking it. We're taking the trip. We're not going to back out of it. Now, I did try to move it to Italy. I tried to shift the UK part to Italy.
0: Another
25: still want to go to Paris.
0: Place.
25: I really want to go to Paris. It's Bastille Day. It's their 4th of July. I get their 4th of July and our 250th anniversary of our country.
0: That's
25: birthday
0: a great summer.
25: In the same month.
0: Yeah.
25: Like, that is. That's a great. And I
0: it's
25: love
0: a great
25: fireworks.
0: Summer.
25: On top of that, I'll get to party at a massive firework party as well. Just great times. And I get to be a part of the big flag reveals. Just so much, man. There's just so much
0: lot
25: to be
0: cool
25: excited
0: stuff
25: for.
0: Happening.
25: And so I want to be a part of that. So I hope that we keep that lockdown and we keep that border as tight as possible so that tourism continues to be great. It's time to get some people for the College of Political Knowledge. How would you like to get a $30 gift card? I'd like to line your pocket with a $30 gift card to Dunkin'. Southwest Florida runs on Dunkin'. If you think you can get just one of my questions right, I'll give you the $30 gift card and I'll give you an associate's degree. Get all four right, you'll progressively get all the way up to a doctorate. Can you be a doctorate today? We'll find out today on the show. All you got to do is pick up the phone and call. 239-479-5592 is the number. That's 239-479-5592. We'll pick one lucky caller to play the College of Political Knowledge, and we'll find out who's going to be the person that walks away with a $30 gift card to Dunkin' because Southwest Florida runs on Dunkin'. You know, you would be really sad if you missed the ability to actually play the College of Political Knowledge because you missed me telling you to call in, right? That's why you got to keep the app with you 24/7, everywhere you go. You get out of the car to run into the store, turn on the app and take it with you. You can listen everywhere you go. 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Don't miss out on the opportunity to win that $30 gift card to Dunkin' by playing the College of Political Knowledge.
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30: Welcome to the College of Political Knowledge, where we major in facts, not feelings. and the only pronouns we care about are we the people. 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
25: One of Rob and I's favorite place here on Daybreak is to make our way over to Duncan after the show and grab a little stuff. It's right next door, so we like to run over there, and I like to give you a $30 gift card so you can run over there after the show and get yourself some Dunkin', because Southwest Florida runs on Dunkin', and we do that courtesy of the College of Political Knowledge, where I give you a bunch of questions, and we play the game. So let's go with it right now. I've got Jerry on the phone. Jerry, good morning.
7: Good morning. How are you?
25: I am good, Jerry. Jerry, great to have you on the show today. We're about to play for some $30 to Dunkin'. What's your favorite type of donut there, Jerry?
7: Oh, I like the one, the Bavarian cream with the cream inside it.
25: All right, the Bavarian cream. I get it. You're a Bavarian cream type of guy. All right, there we go. I always think Bavarian cream feels like pudding. Like it's like pudding in a donut almost. It kinda,
0: I think you're thinking Boston cream.
25: What's the difference?
7: Boston cream, yeah.
0: Boston cream is the custard.
7: Which is exactly why I like it.
25: What's the Bavarian cream?
0: Bavarian cream is the white, like fluffy stuff.
25: I don't think so.
0: Is it not?
25: No, I think they're the same thing. I thought
0: the Boston cream was the one.
25: I think
0: the
25: that's just cream. I think they just call it cream. The white cream, the it's like a whipped cream.
0: I don't know, Jerry. Right. What was the donut like? You're the one that gets it,
25: right?
7: Well, I don't know exactly what they call it, but you nailed it with the pudding.
0: Oh, that's so then, like. Yeah, you must be right.
25: Right,
7: the
25: there we go.
0: Okay,
25: all right. Let's get in to see if we can get you some pudding donuts. All right, we'll do it for you right now. Question number one. Somebody from Duncan's going to text us to tell us. What is the minimum age to run for governor in Florida?
7: Let's see. Is that 30 years old?
25: You got it correct. I pushed it forward, and he got it. There you go.
0: He
25: you
0: did.
25: Have an associate's degree and that $30 to Duncan. Number two.
7: I am.
25: Who appoints Supreme Court justices?
7: The sitting president.
25: You now have a bachelor's degree. Here we go for a master's. Which department handles the nation's military?
7: Department of War.
25: You now have yourself a master's, Jerry, to become Dr. Jerry all day. You'll be Dr. Jerry. Everyone will say, Doc Jerry.
7: Right.
25: Here we go. What is the title or name of Florida's statewide elected chief legal officer? The title or the name?
7: Would that be the Attorney General?
25: There you go, my friend. You got yourself a doctorate. Yeah, man, we got us a doctor on Little Friday.
0: Awesome.
25: Congratulations. $30 to Duncan is all yours. You'll be able to go get yourself some Bavarian cream donuts. Enjoy them as much as you can. All right, Jerry?
7: I appreciate it so much. Thank you.
25: You're very, very welcome. You're very, very welcome. Jerry, always a great guy. Gets to enjoy some donuts. Hey. You know, I can't help but wonder a topic that I just want to throw out there. We talked about these illegal casinos, right?
0: Mm-hmm.
25: We talked about them, right? There are people that want to go and yell at me about talking about them. I just find that strange. Why are you yelling at me on the text line?
0: Do you maybe own one?
25: I don't know. Oh, that's what it is. I'll have to report that. See it, say it, report it. That's what Carmine always says, right? I would never. I'm not that guy. Coming up next, Byron Donalds is going to sit down one-on-one with us, and we're going to have a conversation with the congressman. We'll talk more about what he's got going on inside Congress, and then we'll also talk about his run for governor, his approval rating, and so much more. I always get excited to sit down with Byron. I like talking to Byron during football season because I know he's a big football fan, and it's always great to have a little side conversation about how
0: great
25: bad
0: football talks with Byron
25: about how bad the Dallas Cowboys are. But I won't bring that up today.
0: Or how bad the Washington Commanders are, Jason.
25: Well, what do we have to go there for? Why do we have to go there? I haven't supported them since.
0: It's okay. My team sucked for years.
25: They're the Redskins, okay? They're the Redskins, and everybody should know that. Byron Donalds will sit down one-on-one with us coming up next here on 92.5 Fox News. 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It's a great place for you to go see some great music. 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It's changed. My kid loves it. 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Don't do it during daybreak because then you're going to miss our interview with Byron Donalds. You'll miss the biggest clips of the day. You'll miss us talking about growth in Collier County. And you'll miss me giving out Rob's personal cell phone number coming up right after the break. 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Don't look at me that way. Right all along.
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29: 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Fox News. Right all along.
9: Iran says the ceasefire is now practically meaningless. I'm Dave Anthony, Fox News. After the U.S. went on the attack again and Iran retaliated again, launching drones and missiles at Gulf countries with American bases, Bahrain, Jordan, and Kuwait. Some were shot down. Fox's Lucas Tomlinson is at the White House.
10: For the second consecutive night, U.S. forces launching strikes, and that strike included launching Tomahawk cruise missiles from a U.S. warship. In a statement, Central Command said, quote, CENTCOM forces launched strikes on Iranian military surveillance capabilities, communication systems, and air defense sites across Iran.
9: President Trump called Fox's Trey Inks from the Situation Room during the bombing, saying we hit them very hard.
11: Because they were unwilling to make a good faith deal at the negotiating table. And I asked the president, if they don't sign the deal, what's going to happen? And he said, we'll bomb the S out of them tomorrow night. And so clearly President Trump is keeping the military option on the table if the Iranians are unwilling to make those concessions.
9: India is upset over another U.S. strike in this conflict, one that killed three people on a ship.
12: The crew members died when a U.S. missile hit the engine room of the MT Setabello, an Indian-operated oil and chemicals tanker accused of trying to breach the blockade of Iranian ports. Their deaths confirmed today after being reported missing yesterday. India has lodged a strong protest to the strike. The U.S. said the vessel was carrying oil from Iran.
9: Fox's Jonathan Savage. While Iran insists it controls the Strait of Hormuz, blocking shipping, President Trump says a secret U.S. mission has escorted a lot of ships out, more than 200, carrying 100 million barrels of oil.
13: Late at night with no lights, because they don't have any radar, because we blasted the crap out of them.
9: Now, last night, the president posted on Truth Social a call for Republicans in Congress to approve $350 billion for the military using a reconciliation process Democrats cannot block. He also wants that to include new rules for voting, requiring ID and outlawing most mail-in balloting and no transgender athletes in women's sports. America's listening to Fox News.
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15: First, fair everywhere. This is a Wink traffic update.
16: Good Thursday morning. If you're heading out early to start the day, traffic is working in your favor. I-75 is all clear across Lee, Charlotte, and Collier counties. We're not tracking any crashes along the interstate with northbound speeds hitting the 70s and southbound traffic moving in the upper 60s. Over on US 41, it's also a smooth ride with no crashes or major delays to report. A nice quiet start to the Thursday morning. Keeping Southwest Florida on the move, I'm Maria Regina Mendoza with Wink Traffic.
15: First, fair everywhere. This is a Wink weather update.
1: Good Thursday morning, Southwest Florida. We are kicking things off dry but humid. It's going to be another hot afternoon before those storms fire up. Highs are expected around 93 degrees, but factor in that humidity, it's going to be feeling more like the upper 90s. Scattered showers and storms will be developing after 3 o'clock, continuing through the evening. Overall, I'm not expecting as many of us to be dealing with those downpours. Rain chances are around 40%. Those storms will be wrapping up by 10 o'clock. Wetter weather is expected to arrive for your Friday and Saturday. I'm Wink Weather Authority meteorologist Kenny Walls.
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4: This is 92.5 Fox News. You're listening to Daybreak. I'm your host, Jason Jones, along with producer Rob. Joining us now on the show is our great friend. We talk to him every Thursday, Congressman Byron Donalds, your future governor of Florida. Byron, good morning. Welcome to the show, buddy.
5: Good morning. How you doing?
4: Man, you've been working hard, working really hard. Now that the House just passed the Secure America Act, $70 billion going to ICE, CBP, and Border Patrol. Talk to me. What does the actual Secure America Act do, Byron?
5: It funds all of ICE and Border Patrol facilities, ICE, and customs agents. That's what it does. This is the funding that Democrats stripped out of Homeland because they want open borders. They refuse to agree to fund our border agents, our customs agents, our ICE agents. And you could not get it through the Senate, so we had to put it through budget reconciliation. So now our border security apparatus, all of it, including all of our customs apparatus, is funded by Republican votes only. Democrats refuse to fund it. I think the American people should understand very clearly that these Democrats do not care about the security of this nation. They only care about political power and political talking points, and it's sick. It's sick that it had to be done this way. This has never happened before, only because they would rather have open borders and chaos in our cities and streets as opposed to orderly immigration controls and border security.
4: What are the Democrats around you, they're the elected Democrats, what did they say when the Republicans went ahead and got this? What was their biggest gripe with getting this funded?
5: That they want to see their level of changes to how Donald Trump is securing this nation. Like, they're still there. Like, the most frustrating thing is you figure the Democrats would have learned their lesson that one of the core reasons they were dominated in the 24 elections is because they let more than 10 million people into the country illegally they were flagrant about it, and they didn't care about the fallout and the damage being done to the American people, let alone the young girls who were either being raped or killed by criminal illegal aliens. They didn't learn their lesson from any of that. They have the same position today, and that's truly what's sick about it.
4: Do you expect to see more removals and maybe now that it's been funded, what will we see differently as the everyday American?
5: We're just going to get back to business. The president has a mandate to secure this nation and deport criminal illegal aliens, and that is going to continue. What this funding does, it actually has it be consistent through the rest of his presidential term, that he doesn't have to deal with the Democrats anymore on this issue. So that money is there. It's permanent, not to mention it's going to be permanent through his presidential administration, not to mention the money for all of the ICE operations surrounding the ability to deport criminal illegal aliens, which is what the American people want, overwhelming.
4: The other thing the America people want is election integrity. The Save America Act, is that a dead deal? Is this a dead issue and it's never going to get through the Senate, so it's never going to happen? What's the road to success? What could we do to succeed with the Save America Act, Byron?
5: You got to get rid of the Senate filibuster. If you got rid of the Senate filibuster, it would pass on the floor. The problem is you have about 10 Republican senators who believe that the filibuster is the thing saving America. And that's just simply not true. Actually having secure elections, making sure that only American citizens are voting, making sure that people are presenting a voter ID, that's what actually saves the republic. And so it's unfortunate, but we have, you know, some senators who are more consumed with Senate procedure than doing what's necessary for the future of this country and making sure that Western civilization continues to reign, because the way they're operating, this is what gives the Democrats an ability to obstruct, to do things like stop ICE agents and border agents from getting paid, like we were just talking about.
4: President Trump obviously has a lot of weight with his endorsement with you. We saw what happened in South Carolina. The endorsement is solid. When you have these Senate Republicans that are not killing the filibuster, is that, and I hate to be as common with it, could that potentially be political suicide?
5: Yeah, it very well could. Because what ends up happening is it's not even just about going against President Trump. It's about doing what's necessary for this country. I mean, there's so many issues that we still have to fix. Obviously, we're talking border security, but healthcare is another one. Healthcare costs are completely out of control. Senate Democrats do not want to do anything to change Obamacare. And by the way, Obamacare is the problem. They don't want to change it. The Democrats know that they can hold anything up, so nothing gets done. Let's talk about housing. Housing costs are up throughout the entire United States. Part of the problem, Washington's regulatory framework around housing, how you construct it, and even how you get the raw materials. You think Democrats want to do anything about that? No. Their leftist environmentalist groups love these regulations. But what it's doing is it's driving up the cost of housing on the American people. Let's talk energy. Energy costs. We should be using small modular nuclear reactors, micro reactors, re-embracing nuclear, doing more to make sure that we have the pipelines we need to drive down energy costs around the United States. The reason that's being blocked, Democrats in the Senate. So there are so many things that the American people are talking about that are actually hurting their lives every day, especially around affordability. The Democrats aren't lifting a finger to do any of that. They would just rather do more tax subsidies, more direct payments to people instead of fixing the core issues. And the reason you can't fix the core issues, you can't get it through the Senate because of the Senate filibuster.
4: Is John Thune in support of terminating the filibuster?
5: No.
4: Wow. Not. I didn't
5: That's
4: think so. I wanted to confirm that. I thought that is the problem. That's the biggest problem. Like, it's like you can't be the guy who's telling everybody else, like, this is bad and expect everybody to do it. Everyone's looking for your guidance when you're the majority leader, and it's just crazy.
5: Listen, here's the deal. If there were Democrats that you could actually negotiate with over there, John Thune and those Senate Republicans might have a point. And it's not all Senate Republicans. Like I said, it's like 10 of them.
4: Right.
5: You might have a point, but the Democrats don't negotiate at all. And unfortunately, what happens is our guys in the Senate, they do negotiate. And so when those bills come back to the House, we're like, what the heck is this crap? That's like a half a loaf. It's not even good policy, half of it. But they sit over there and try to negotiate, and the Senate Democrats just sit there and say, no, we're not negotiating. We either want our big five things or you get nothing. And this is what's wrong with the Senate right now. I serve in the House. The House is the House, okay? It's not perfect. No institution is perfect. You go over to the Senate, it's like you're in some country club museum over there. Like, there's no activity going on over there. It's really frustrating, you know, having served on Capitol Hill, seeing the amount of, you know, work that just doesn't get done because you can't get a handful of senators to sit down and agree on something.
4: You ever want to go over there and just rattle some cages and be like, what's going on over here? You ever feel like you need to do that every now and then?
5: They don't want to see me over there. I'm telling you, man, that would not be a good situation.
4: Oh, I would like to see it. It'd be a good audio clip. I'd play it the next day, no problem at all. I'm guaranteeing you it would be great to have you. We've only got a couple more minutes with you, Congressman. Are you going to spend any time this Sunday in D.C. for the big UFC fight and President Trump's birthday?
5: No, I'm going to be back in Florida campaigning. Look, the primaries are in 9 weeks. August 18th is the primary election. You know, I'm going to be in Florida campaigning. Would love to be up there for the UFC fight in America 250, but the job's not done. I mean, look, we're in great shape. New polling just dropped this morning. We're at 54% in the poll that came out this morning. All the other candidates are in single digits, but I don't take anything for granted. So we're going to be campaigning this weekend, every weekend, until August 18th, and then, you know, if we're successful, it's on to November.
4: Right, on to November, and man, we've got your back. I really do appreciate it, man. You know, it's your gubernatorial candidacy is crazy because you're constantly working in D.C., and then you come back, and you're right back at it, man, on the trail. So have a great weekend. I hope you knock on a lot of doors, meet a lot of great people, and make it happen for yourself. Congressman, it's great having you.
5: All right, take it easy. Thanks.
4: Right, there we go. Didn't get real deep into the gubernatorial race, but maybe next time. Collier County, Ave Maria. You're growing. It's next on Daybreak.
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7: I'm Sam Fisher. 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I'm Sam Fisher, and we've come a long way over these past 4 years, but I need your vote because we're just getting started. 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
3: Democrats are about 250 years late to the Tea Party. 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
4: Welcome back. You're listening to Daybreak here on 92.5 Fox News. Right all along, I'm your host, Jason Jones. Producer Rob sitting in studio with us today, having a conversation about the Ave Maria community and the fact that the Collier County Commissioners voted 4-1 to approve a major expansion of the Ave Maria corridor. Here they are voting on it.
17: All in favor?
18: Aye.
19: Aye.
17: Opposed?
20: Not yet.
4: So one opposed, and the internet, intentional Catholic community founded by Tom Monahan. The project adds more than 2,000 acres, allows 6,700 additional homes over the next 20 years. Now, this is what you're hearing: more than 2,000 acres that allows 6,738 new homes over 20 years, bringing that community's total potential to well above 17,000 homes. And when you get to what it really is, what is Ave Maria? It's a community that was designed to be self-sustaining, a community centered around Catholic faith, traditional family life. This is all the things, the core principles of Ave Maria when it was built. It's what it's been for years. When you find the pushback and the lack of growth desired, and the objection being this right here,
21: they'll be chasing them out, going to be chasing them into their roads, and we know that roadkill is what's threatening the Panthers.
22: Panthers are moving up and down it all the time, and it's a big hit to the wildlife on top of all the many, many more that have happened already.
4: When you take the too much growth or the environmental posture, it's not the way. Like, understand that you're basically saying the family unit doesn't matter, the faith unit doesn't matter. We're gonna block that. We don't want that growth out here. We don't want that. When growth is going to happen, it's naturally going to come your way. And what this is it has all the things that they believe in, self-sustaining. It's got residential. It's got commercial. It's got increased infrastructure. They're talking about bigger roundabouts. This is advanced planning, 20 years in advance. They're planning it out 20 years, and I bet it, and I'm going to just bet that starts with a great infrastructure base before they get any further into it. They're going to build the infrastructure behind it and around it until they start growing it. And I think it's a great plan.
10: It is. This supports the original vision for Ave Maria, giving residents a place where they can live, work, and play. And it's actually really pretty. I don't know if you've seen it, Jason. It's actually a very, very nice little community. They have a beautiful downtown. They have a university there. But I think the commissioners did a good job here, because this is acknowledging and approving managed growth, right? They talk about this death knell on the Panthers. Okay, we have, what, 120 to 230 Panthers left, but the leading cause of Panthers is Panther deaths is still vehicle strikes.
4: Right.
10: So this isn't going to have much bearing on that population, and we can't pretend that Collier County is going to stay frozen while the rest of the country booms. I think this is great for our neighbors in eastern Collier County, because it's going to provide

0: Why? Because you tear down trees and you plant some. It's a part of the, it's a law that you have to plant, like, I don't know, as many or something that you tear down or something to that matter. And then they get into the wildlife is a, you know, that's going to be a thing. Oh my goodness. The wildlife, the Florida panther. Listen, I hope the Florida panther lives on for many years,
1: so do
0: and
1: I.
0: They populate it, and it comes right back, but not at the cost of growth.
1: Right.
0: And growth has to happen. And otherwise, and I've already said this, and we're very close to that point here, especially in Southwest Florida, where you can't grow out anymore.
1: No.
0: And you're going to have to do what? Grow up. And you're going to have to start understanding. You're going to start seeing even taller buildings, and even taller buildings, and even taller buildings, and even taller buildings. And they're just going to continue to grow. Probably not in my lifetime when you see a bunch of skyscrapers around
1: it's
0: downtown.
1: It's not going to look like the Miami skyline.
0: Right, right. But you're going to see definitely if once we can't grow out, we got to grow up. And that is going to happen. But when you use a wildlife as a mascot for anti-human growth policies, it just shows the left is just not wanting to grow. They are against anything that is progression, getting us to the next level, evolving the community, and helping them so they don't have to drive hours on hours for the
1: right
0: things that they need.
1: And that's not to say that Collier County is ahead of the game, because they're not. I mean, we still have a shortage of 10 to 14,000 homes needed for the working population in Collier County. It's been a big problem for a long time. So by allowing an expansion like this to happen,
0: right,
1: ultimately it provides more affordable homes because it will drive down the cost of homeownership in Eastern Collier. And I think that is a win for everyone.
0: You really rang it. You know, we kind of mashed on the on the conversation about that's exactly what they built for. That's what they want. This is enhancing the desire that they have.
1: Exactly.
0: Listen, they shouldn't have to drive hours on end for the things that they need for doctor's care or whatever reason they have to leave Ava Maria. Now, here's another thing. You know why a lot of people haven't seen it? Because of how far it is away.
1: Right.
0: Right? They haven't just decided to go out there and just go drive through it.
1: It's a little bit of a hike.
0: It's going to be a hike for anybody, right? Especially if you're in Lee County. Lee
1: yep.
0: County is even farther. So imagine if you had to come to Lee County because the need that you had wasn't available in Ava Maria and you lived in Ava Maria. Like
1: another, that's a long way to go.
0: Right. This is perfect for them. This is what the true people that live there, and I'm going to be willing to bet that the panther huggers or the panther petters, the PETA people, they don't even live there.
1: Probably not.
0: They don't even live. They're going to the county commissioner meeting. They're protesting the meeting. They're probably not even from Ava Maria. And if you talk to the residents of Ava Maria, they're ready for this growth. They're ready for it to get a little bit bigger. Now, they don't want just nothing. Like they want it to be in their image and their desires.
1: Of course, but I think if this is delivered with the intended and promised infrastructure, this is going to be a major quality of life win for people in Eastern Collier County around Ave Maria, but also just by alleviating commute problems. I mean, it's going to have quality of life traffic impacts as well too.
0: Right. And just think, 6,738 new homes paying 100% of the impact fees.
1: Brings up a lot of money. I keep saying it, they are building in Collier, even though we are not discounting impact fees, it's still happening.
0: Right.
1: But I think the commissioners did a good job balancing competing interests, and they chose growth here.
0: Right. Good choice, except for the one. Who's the one? I need to know.
1: I know exactly who it is. He's actually my commissioner.
0: Oh! You better call him up after this.
1: I just might.
0: The 5 at 8:35 is next. 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
2: Catalina Lauf, in her own words.
3: I have obviously been in politics for quite some time now, and my original inspiration, I always say, was AOC.
2: Not surprising. 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
3: I'm now running again in Illinois' 16th district. I was in Illinois' 14th previously.
2: 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And now,
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0: Where just to get elected. Catalina Lau sold out conservatives in Illinois. She'll do the exact same in Washington.
1: My original inspiration, I always say, was AOC.
0: Catalina might as well be AOC.
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7: Fox News, I'm CJ Papa. For a second straight night, U.S. forces launched strikes into Iran.
8: USS Michael Murphy, a guided missile destroyer, launching Tomahawks into Iran, hitting targets outside the capital. In a statement, Central Command said, quote, CENTCOM forces launched strikes on Iranian military surveillance capabilities, communication systems, and air defense sites across Iran.
7: Fox's Lucas Tomlinson at the White House. Strikes follow the downing of a U.S. Army helicopter earlier this week.
9: My understanding is that there's a new equation for the Iranians because they were unwilling to make a good faith deal at the negotiating table. And I asked the president, if they don't sign the deal, what's going to happen? And he said, we'll bomb the S out of them tomorrow night.
7: And President Trump calling Fox's Trey Yanks from the Situation Room. More than 150 million Americans under the risk of severe storms today in at least 20 states. 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
11: First, fair everywhere. This is a Wink traffic update.
12: Heads up for drivers. We're tracking a crash on Buckingham Road southbound after Carl Avenue. The good news is traffic is still moving with speeds holding in the 20s as you make your way towards State Road 82. So you're not at a standstill, but you may run into some minor delays through that area. Keeping Southwest Florida on the move, I'm Maria Regina Mendoza with Wink Traffic.
11: First, fair everywhere. This is a Wink weather update.
13: Good Thursday morning, Southwest Florida. We are kicking things off dry but humid. It's going to be another hot afternoon before those storms fire up. Highs are expected around 93 degrees, but factor in that humidity, it's going to be feeling more like the upper 90s. Scattered showers and storms will be developing after 3 o'clock, continuing through the evening. Overall, I'm not expecting as many of us to be dealing with those downpours. Rain chances are around 40%. Those storms will be wrapping up by 10 o'clock. Wetter weather is expected to arrive for your Friday and Saturday. I'm Wink Weather Authority meteorologist Katie Walls.
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27: From retail theft to illicit gambling to the scams that are going after our seniors and most vulnerable, we're going to hold lawbreakers accountable, we're going to prosecute to the fullest, and we're going to send a message to you out there. If you think you're going to get away with this and make millions, I would not bet on it, because we're coming for you. We're going to be working up and down the state, and I'm very proud of what the still somewhat new Florida Gaming Commission has been able to accomplish.
23: The Florida Attorney General James Uffmeyer at that Naples press conference where he is speaking on the fight against illegal gambling at these arcades, specifically those targeting seniors. And I love his tagline. If you think you're going to come make millions of dollars doing one of these illegal gambling operations, just so you know, I wouldn't bet on it. The Florida law enforcement from every angle is going after this. And at this press conference, you saw both our county sheriffs. You saw Sheriff Rambosk, and you also saw Sheriff Carmine Marcino, both of them there at this event. But we also know that, Chief Sizemore is dead against these things and has also been working hard on these crimes. This is not a victimless crime. It's not. You have to understand that the different levels of crime that come out of this one type of operation is vast. Very vast. So many different things that can happen from an illegal arcade. So many.
0: Number four.
1: You hear all this, oh, we're not going to be able to, we're going to have no police anymore. Do you honestly believe that? You honestly believe we're just not going to have police? I mean, come on, seriously. They said the same thing in 1980 when it quintupled. I don't know what they were saying in 2008. That wasn't not as big of an increase. Maybe it didn't get a lot of same amount of play. You know, but some of this is just they don't want to be able, you know, to see people get relief.
23: Really, do you think we're not going to have police? The police will always be funded. This is Florida. We're a state of law and order. We believe in backing the blue. We're always going to be a state of law and order. And that's Governor DeSantis letting us know right from the jump. Like, this is just the lawmakers who don't want to have to tighten their belt. They don't want to have to be fiscally responsible. They want to actually make it easy on them, because who doesn't want their job to be easier? This requires them to have to do a little bit of effort, a little bit of work, and that is the bottom line.
0: Number three.
2: But we hit them hard yesterday, and we're going to hit them again hard today, in case you miss it, in case you don't turn on your television set. And we'll see what happens with the deal. We were really close to a deal, but they keep tapping us along. They keep playing us for suckers, because you know what? They dealt with some very stupid presidents. I have to say that. I'm embarrassed to say it.
23: Yeah, they dealt with some very, very stupid presidents. President Trump, what he did is he hit them very hard and got some oil out. He legitimately processed, I think, what did he say, 100 million barrels?
3: I think he said 1 million barrels.
23: Million barrels of oil or something like that came out of the strait overnight while they were doing these attacks, and they were able to pursue them right out under the cover of darkness and right into the economy and right into lowering that oil price. And I like what's going on here. I mean, that's just the way I look at it.
0: Number two.
5: Let me state for the record, you should have a damn ID. I have no problem with the demand for an ID to vote. You need an ID for every damn thing else. And to the progressive left, shut the hell up. You got a mayor in New York City that required two IDs for you to shovel snow. You ain't in no position to be bitching about how he wants IDs and the GOP wants IDs for votes. Shut up. Nobody wants to hear that.
23: We got him back. I was worried. I thought we lost him for
3: a
23: minute.
3: Back on the same wagon.
23: We got Stephen A. Smith. He's over the Knicks game now. We've got past the Knicks game. We're starting to get in the good talk points from him again. And he's right, man. Why are we not passing voter ID? Why is that not going down? I get it. I understand that the left wants the illegals in here because they use them for votes the way California harvests votes. But it's not going to happen anymore. That's not going to happen. You're going to have a watchdog at every ballot box for the rest of your life, somebody who's going to make sure that nobody is walking in voting twice or something like that. It's going to happen. I'm just telling you, it's going to happen. But I'm glad we didn't lose them.
0: Number one.
8: Black pilot here, by the way. I actually went to flight school, West Point graduate, learned how to fly the Apache helicopter, went to flight school in 2005. You see, there was no DEI. We just simply competed with everyone else, and I was selected, fought in combat, went on to fly 55 combat air missions, and nobody gave a damn what I looked like because I got there on merit.
23: On merit. Representative Wesley Hunt, a black combat pilot, after once again Jasmine Crockett fired him up, citing some quotes about some things. And, you know, he is exactly the point of that is the argument that destroys DEI and that whole statement of it. A black pilot works his way up, does all the work that he has to do to get great at what he does so that he can be judged. And next thing you know, he's flying the helicopters, he's flying the fighter pilots because of his hard work and his merit, not because the color of his skin or his gender. What are we doing in this world where you think because of somebody's skin color or their gender, they're rightfully due for the job? It's not. It just isn't. And he said it out loud. He said the quiet stuff out loud. And I love the fact that he's a black pilot. Good for him.
0: The 5 at 8:35.
23: Well, we talked about the Trump endorsement, Rob.
3: And the weight of it.
23: Yeah. And it is very massive.
3: It is.
23: How do other endorsements weigh out?
3: We'll see. All right. I have a feeling you're going to tell me something interesting.
23: Well, Collier County Sheriff Kevin Rambos has just endorsed Naples businessman Casey Askar for Congress in Florida District 22. That's the congressional district that now goes coast to coast. It goes from like Marco Island all the way to like the middle of the Atlantic Ocean. And Askar previously ran in 2020 and lost in the Republican primary to Byron Donalds, who is now running for governor. Rambos endorsement focused heavily on the public safety, strong law enforcement, secure borders, and support for first responders. Askar is a Naples businessman who previously ran for that 2020 seat. Rambos said Askar understands the public safety begins with a strong law enforcement, secure borders, and leaders who are willing to stand up for the rule of law. Casey has actually been on Trey Radel, I think.
3: I think he has, yes.
23: And we're going to get him on here as well, as we've started actually reaching out to the 22 candidates. Casey Askar, I know we got to reach out to Michael Thompson. There's some others that we need to reach out to because I want to get the 22 and the 19s all wrapped up before August 18th and make sure that everybody gets a chance to have their little moment, if you will, inside of it. And I think Casey Askar getting the endorsement of the county sheriff, if he gets them for what is there, four counties?
3: It's like four counties.
23: If he goes out and he goes out to LaBelle and Henry County and gets that sheriff and then gets what, Palm Beach as well, that's one of them, or is that not it? I don't know. I'd have to look at the actual map.
3: It's West Palm.
23: But when it comes to those races, I think the sheriff endorsement has a little weight when it comes to the congressional races here in Florida.
3: Yeah, absolutely. If you have a sheriff that's been around for a while and has some weight, you know, like a Grady Judd or a Rambosk or a Marcino or a Chris Nocco, somebody like that, I believe that their endorsements absolutely carry some salt in local elections, because that's your sheriff telling you, if you like the way crime's being handled in our city right now, this is the guy that we think is going to help us keep it that way.
23: Right. And so you have multiple candidates, but how much is that going to weigh out on the other ones that are from Southwest Florida? Because they're not all from here.
3: Right.
23: So I'll give you an example. Michael
3: Carbonara.
23: All right. So we just had a conversation with Michael Carbonara. He's not from here. He's the East Coast 22.
3: He is.
23: Right? So that endorsement's not going to matter to the people on the East Coast for that vote.
3: Right.
23: Right.
3: But it will hold some salt in Collier County. Though.
23: Right, right. And if Askar gets all of them, then that's a massive talking point.
3: That might be your path to victory in 22.
23: Absolutely. If you go get all four, you would be hard to beat. Three or four. I don't. I'm going to assume four. I like to go on the high level. You know what I'm saying? I like to be up there thinking there's four. It's a very massive and very expensive a district to run a campaign
3: in. It's four media markets. I was talking to Michael Carbonara's campaign team when they were here for his interview, and I'm just like, man, I commend you guys having to go and work four different media markets. I feel like 22 was maybe a little bit of an oversight in Tallahassee when they drew these maps.
23: No, it wasn't. That's how far they had to draw it. All right, go out there. Still not enough. Go a little further. Still take it all the way to Collier. I know we'll be good once we get there.
3: I feel like it was one of the last districts they drew.
23: Right. They were like, whew. Still not enough? Oh, God. How far we got to go? All the way to Marco? Okay, I guess we'll do that. We'll have that handled.
3: It does matter in Collier County.
23: And congratulations to Casey Askar for getting that endorsement. I think that's something to brag about. Your dumb Democrat of the week. I haven't done it in so long. I heard a clip. I said it makes the cut. I'll play it for you next. 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
23: Hey folks, Jason Jones from 92.5 Fox News. I gotta tell you about something that's completely changed my life at 54 years old. 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
23: 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Welcome back. 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No way, right? No way, right?
3: No way.
23: No way?
3: Can't
23: you
3: be.
23: Think so?
3: I don't know.
23: Really? A whole hour. You think so? Hold on. Let's find out. Good morning, Daybreak.
32: Good morning.
23: Nicole.
32: Yes.
4: Yes.
23: You have been hold for a straight hour, and you didn't get a chance to play the College of Political Knowledge. You've still been sitting there. I just wanted to come back. Did you want to say something or say hi to somebody? I feel bad. You've been on hold on Daybreak for an hour, and you want to talk or argue about something? We can.
4: Well, I'll say hi to you, and I'm just so happy you took my call. Whatever you want to talk about, I can talk about that if you want.
23: Well, there we go. I like you to go. Hold on. We're going to do the Dumb Democrat of the Week right now. Dumb Democrat.

the vast majority of them are white men. White men are lecturing people of color because the vast majority, actually, any semblance of diversity comes from this side of the aisle. You want to tell people of color who is fighting for who? People of color do not feel comfortable or welcomed within your party. That's why you have to parade someone who has the name Dr. King attached to them so that people can be confused, because I have been reading the comments online and people are like, who is this Dr. King? Because you want them to believe that somehow she espouses who Dr. King was, yet you've yet to have MLK the third come in here. You've yet to have Dr. Bernice King, the ones that were actually raised by Dr. King, the ones that actually probably understand the teachings of Dr. King.

0: I didn't know if she would make it again, Rob, but she did.
1: If anybody's Jasmine gonna make it Crockett. After they get kicked out of Congress, it's gonna be Jasmine.
0: Right. Jasmine Crockett whining in there, throwing it all out there, and basically criticizing Alveda King, who is the niece of Martin Luther King Jr., who went on to the Senate this hearing, this House hearing, and spoke out against the Southern Poverty Law Center, that is basically a very, very racial organization that is basically collecting money to fight racism and then enhancing the entire process of racism. That's it in a nutshell. And when you have Jasmine Crockett out here doing what she's saying, the Democrats are out there, and they depend on that racial grievance.
1: Yep.
0: They've always depended on that identity politics. And when you get that racial grievance, they just grind on it. And when somebody of color speaks out against their narrative, they are immediately attack that person. It's strange to see that they break, you know, if anybody, they no longer tolerate anybody that breaks from the script. And Alveda King, she breaks from the script. She's a conservative. She's a Republican, and she believes in strong things. I met her last year at the Women of Distinction dinner. And by the way, Women of Distinction is again this weekend, a big Republican women event. Women of Distinction, look it up. You'll find it. It's going on this weekend. But I met her last year at the Women of Distinction event, and it was amazing.
1: Yeah, she's always a great speaker. I love watching her speak. She has great content out there. But this is Jasmine Crockett's MO, right?
0: Right.
1: It's her default to play the race card. It's how she's always done it. It's how she ran her campaign, not for just Congress, but also for the Senate. And it's how she operated when she was in the House of Representatives. Some sort of race component.
0: The last time you'll ever hear from her on this show again will be, I already know when it's going to be. It'll be the day that she's walking out and she'll have one last racial thing to say. And we'll make it the Dumb Democrat of the Week one more time.
1: She may make it one more time.
0: I was premature, not immature. A little both. This segment's a little... But and putting it out there like that. But and saying that I thought when she didn't win, that would be the last time we hear from her. But no.
1: No.
0: She can't help herself.
2: Idiot.
0: Right. There we go. What a great show today. I do want to thank Congressman Byron Donalds for sitting down with us one-on-one. I want to thank each and every one of you for hanging out with us and being on the show with us. It's been great having you. Nicole, I want to thank you for being on hold for an hour. You're the longest holder I've ever had in the history of Daybreak.
3: Was it King? Was it that person?
0: Yep.
3: Or was it
0: Alveda King? That's who they were talking about, right? Crazy,
3: Alveda.
0: Right?
3: What kind of name is that? Does she want like reparations? Does she want her money?
0: I love you. No, I'm not sure what that is. All right, I appreciate you, Nicole. There we go. Now you know why she held for an hour.
1: Right.
0: Hey, somebody give me another morning glass of wine real quick, all right? I'm out of enjoy. Just kidding, Nicole. I love you. Thanks for hanging out.
1: Is she asking for reparations?
0: On behalf of Rob and myself, you stay safe, Southwest Florida. We'll see you tomorrow along with Olam, the CD19 candidate, and more. We'll see you then. See ya! See ya!
1: See ya!
4: 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I'm Jeff Donaldson, and I'm running to strengthen academics, expand career and technical education, and ensure our schools prepare students for success in life, whether that path leads to college, a trade, or the workforce. 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I've seen firsthand the impact great teachers can have on a child's life, and I'm committed to ensuring we have strong teachers in every classroom. Our schools should focus on academic excellence, parental involvement, student safety, and preparing children for the future. That's why I'm running. I'm Jeff Donaldson, and I'm asking for your vote, paid by Jeff Donaldson for Collier County School Board.
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6: The U.S. will be hitting Iran very hard tonight again. I'm Dave Anthony, Fox News. President Trump just posted that on Truth Social a short time ago and then tells Fox,
7: they have no defense. They can't do anything about it.
6: Saying Iran is decimated.
7: They're dying to make a deal. They want to make a deal so badly.
6: Now, the president also wrote in his post he wants to take Iran's Karg Island and their oil infrastructure, but he also tells Fox,
7: I don't know that America has the stomach for it, to be honest with you. You're going to make a fortune, but I don't know that America has the stomach. I think they'd like to see us come home.
6: Now, the president also says for a second night in a row, the U.S. hit Iran very hard.
8: Rather than trying to force the Iranians into a deal that they've been unwilling to make so far, the president is now targeting these critical assets belonging to the Iranian regime. What we saw last night, broadly a shaping operation. You see the radar systems and the air defense systems taken out by not only Tomahawk missiles, but the fighter jets that were in the skies of Iran.
6: Fox's Trey Yingston, Tel Aviv. Iran has retaliated and says the ceasefire has been rendered practically meaningless.
9: Iranian strikes targeted locations in Bahrain, Kuwait and Jordan, all countries with a U.S. military presence. Kuwait condemned what it called sinful aggressions from Iran.
6: That's Fox's Jonathan Savage. We got another inflation update a little bit ago, this time at the wholesale level.
10: Coming in hotter than Wall Street expected.
6: Producer prices rose 1.1% last month from April.
10: As for year over year, we came in 6.5%. The street was looking for 6.4%, just a slight tick above expectations.
6: Fox Business Network, Cheryl Cassone. That May rate is the biggest annual price increase since November 2022, but the core wholesale inflation rate, which excludes food and energy costs, rose less than expected. On Wall Street, stock futures are rising the day after the report on spiking consumer prices triggered a huge market sell-off. Oil prices are up slightly. 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
16: 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You know, when I see people lose their independence and freedom to move around, it's the quickest way I see a person's spirit break. And the most common reason for somebody losing their independence is their loss of balance. And it reminds me of Mr. O'Neill, who was one of my first patients, and he had major balance issues because he had a prosthetic leg that never quite fit right. And he used to fall several times per week, and on his bad weeks, he would fall every single day. And he told me 2 months after starting care that the most important thing I had done for him was give him his balance back, which gave him his confidence back. If you struggle with balance and are wondering if chiropractic can help you, call us at 239-628-4 899, and remember, your power is on.
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2: News. I'm Therese Crowley. Tehran called and asked President Trump to stop the bombing. President Trump now posting, "We'll be hitting Iran very hard tonight and taking Karg Island and their oil infrastructure points." The president speaking with Fox and Friends.
3: They're really in submission. They just don't know it yet.
2: Last night,
3: to be honest with you,
2: U.S. forces launched 49 Tomahawk missiles. Fox's Trey Yanks.
4: CENTCOM says Iranian military surveillance capabilities, along with air defense systems and communication sites, were hit.
2: Driven by energy prices, wholesale inflation hit 6.5% for the year, up 1.1% last month. But markets happy that President Trump says we will be controlling Iran's oil and gas markets like we do Venezuela in the not too distant future. 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
7: We hope you're having a fantastic Thursday. We are expecting a mix of clouds and sunshine for today with developing showers and thunderstorms after 3 o'clock. I'm not expecting as many of us to see those downpours, those rain chances around 40%. High temperatures are expected around 93 degrees, but factor in that humidity, it's going to be feeling more like the upper 90s. Winds will become southerly between 5 to 10 miles per hour. For tonight, partly cloudy skies are forecast with morning temperatures starting off around 77 degrees. More of us will be impacted by showers and storms for your Friday and Saturday. I'm Weather Authority meteorologist Katie Walls.
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11: I'm Jim Schwartzel. I'm a businessman, not a politician. I was born and raised right here in Southwest Florida. This is where I've spent the last two decades raising my family, building businesses, and creating hundreds of jobs for our community. 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And I've seen inflation and high taxes crush hardworking families and retirees. I'm a pro-gun, pro-life, and pro-Trump conservative businessman who understands the values of our community. Unfortunately, we have failed career candidates moving here from liberal states like Illinois and New York, pretending to know Southwest Florida. I'm Jim Schwartzel, and I approve this message because we deserve better. We need a businessman who will make the Trump tax cuts permanent, bring back DOGE to cut wasteful spending, put term limits on Congress, and help President Trump finish the job. Paid for by Jim Schwartzel for Congress.
12: Number one thing that people are unhappy about is cost, which has skyrocketed since Joe Biden allowed inflation to go to 9% thanks to his crazy amount of money that he spent in the first year and a half that he came into office.
13: Taking on the left, sometimes that's a two-man job.
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0: Welcome to the Glenn Beck program. I'm just getting some reviews in for the Torch content for the summer of 250, torch250.com. It is all stuff to teach your kids the history of the country, and we're focusing this summer on the Bill of Rights. Michael the girl wrote, "Okay, Mr. Beck, you got the approval of my 10-year-old. She says this is way better than the Bill song that she had to watch a million times in school. Very excited for the future. We're praying for you all. Thank you." Torchy, as a homeschooling mom of six boys, I'm beyond excited to find out what's in store of the Torch Insiders. We're incorporating the Torch education content into our homeschool this coming year. Thank you. Thank you. Let's see. Angelique said, "I went through the first half of the lesson with my 10-year-old this afternoon. We had some fun discussions, which led to a lot of what ifs, and I have no doubt he understands the First Amendment now. Looking forward to the rest of these." First five is out now. That's five in the first. That's the five rights that are in the First Amendment. Every week we take on another amendment, and you get a lesson plan and a song and everything else. And the songs are designed, written by me, to drill. I want your kids to know what they are. Okay, you'll teach with the lesson plan how they all work, but the songs teach what they are and what they were for, why they were designed that way. And then the lesson plan comes, and it's really catechism. It's a way for you to question and answer, and there are no wrong answers. It's to get your kids to critically think. You can get all of this content for free if you're a Torch member. 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
0: From America's Revolutionary War to Israel's fight for survival in 1948, both nations have faced moments that has tested their courage. 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
5: 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Right all along.
6: Iran is going to be attacked again. I'm Dave Anthony, Fox News.
7: Yeah, there will be more bombing tonight. It'll be a bigger, more powerful.
6: And President Trump tells Fox that comes after hitting Iran very hard a second night in a row.
7: We've knocked out all of their anti-aircraft. They don't have any anti, they have nothing. I mean, they may get lucky with a shoulder weapon or something, but for the most part, you know, they have no defense.
6: The president says he also wants to take Iran's Karg Island to get their oil infrastructure.
7: It's a little longer process, something that's a guarantee if I want to do it.
8: Mr. President.
7: But I'm not sure the country has the appetite for it.
6: Iran has retaliated, launching drones and missiles at Gulf countries with American military bases, calling the ceasefire practically meaningless now.
9: Overnight, the United States unleashed powerful strikes against the Iranian regime. U.S. Central Command says a variety of targets were hit, including Iranian surveillance sites and air defense systems. Speaking from the Situation Room overnight, President Trump told Fox News 49 Tomahawk missiles hit locations as close as 40 miles from the capital of Tehran. Positions were also targeted along the southwestern part of the country.
6: That's Fox's Trey Yingston, Tel Aviv. Of course, the conflict's driven up oil and gas prices and overall inflation.
10: The producer price index for May rose more than expected, up 1.1%. The PPI measures prices at the wholesale level. The increase was more than estimated.
6: Fox's Jenny Casola, the annual wholesale inflation rate also more than expected, 6.5%, the most since November 2022. Back to the president, he also posted on Truth Social a call for Republicans
11: to advance and pass what he calls Recon 3.0. Including $350 billion in new defense spending and voting reforms in the stalled Save America Act, budget items that can be passed with a simple majority with no support from Senate Democrats.
6: That's Fox's Chris Foster. The last reconciliation bill Democrats could not block funded Border Patrol and immigration enforcement. 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
1: It's all right here at 92.5 Fox News. We've been right all along.

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1: Fox News. I'm Chris Foster. President Trump says there will be more bombing in Iran tonight.
2: It'll be a bigger, more powerful.
1: The president on Fox and Friends.
2: They're really in submission. They just don't know it yet.
1: He says he'd prefer to capture Karg Island and Iran's main oil export facility.
2: I don't know that America has the stomach for it, to be honest with you. You're going to make a fortune, but I don't know that America has the stomach. I think they'd like to see us come home.
1: There have been more airstrikes by both sides today. UK Defence Minister John Healey resigns.
3: He wants more money for the British Armed Forces. In his letter of resignation, he tells Prime Minister Keir Starmer, "You have been unable to commit the resources that the nation needs to defend the country at this time of rising threats."
1: Fox's Jonathan Savage in London. Wholesale inflation is 6.5% annually, is the highest in 4 years. 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
6: We hope you're having a fantastic Thursday. We are expecting a mix of clouds and sunshine for today with developing showers and thunderstorms after 3 o'clock. I'm not expecting as many of us to see those downpours, those rain chances around 40%. High temperatures are expected around 93 degrees, but factor in that humidity, it's going to be feeling more like the upper 90s. Winds will become southerly between 5 to 10 miles per hour. For tonight, partly cloudy skies are forecast with morning temperatures starting off around 77 degrees. More of us will be impacted by showers and storms for your Friday and Saturday. I'm Weather Authority meteorologist Katie Walls.
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0: politicians some of their protective details. Glenn, I can't explain some of the things that I've seen with some of these multiple assassination attempts. I just cannot explain it. I don't know what is happening with the Secret Service, with some of these protective details, but I do not like it. And I think there's a lot of questions that need to be asked and answered.
1: I don't think that Cash is trying to protect the longstanding institution of the FBI or the deep state. I do think that Cash is trying to protect himself. I can't even imagine what it's like trying to navigate the deep state coming from the outside in. No one wants him there. And I have to imagine that he's in survival mode. We'll never know the truth about what actually goes on with the people that are remaining from the Obama and Biden administrations that are still on staff. It's a huge black box. To the point about President Trump telling the people he's not worried about his safety, he will never admit vulnerability. You know this, Glenn.
2: Never.
1: I think he's putting on a brave face for himself, for the institution of the Secret Service, and for the American people.
2: He has to. And he also has to keep saying, I believe in the people around me. You can't demoralize them. I mean, he's in a really bad... That's why it's our responsibility to do the work that, you know, he is boxed out of, I think, in many ways. And please follow this story. And if you can, support judicialwatch.org because they do yeoman's labor. All right, let me tell you about Z Factor. You know, when you get a good night's sleep, I mean a really good night's sleep, the next day is usually amazing. You're up early, you're full of energy, you're ready to walk out that front door, get your life together. 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
7: Fox News. I'm Therese Crowley. Tehran called the White House Situation Room and asked President Trump to stop the bombing. Instead,
10: there will be more bombing tonight.
7: President Trump tells Fox Iran is in submission. They just don't know it yet. Posting will be controlling Iran's oil and gas markets like we do Venezuela in the not too distant future. But as for taking Karg Island with U.S. soldiers, he tells Fox and Friends,
10: I don't know that America has the

0: stomach for it, to be honest with you. You're going to make a fortune. But I don't know that America has the stomach. I think they'd like to see us come home.
1: Last night, U.S. forces hit Iran hard with 49 Tomahawk missiles. The president says Iran's Navy, Air Force, radar, anti-aircraft, and all other defense forms are gone. Fox has learned the Trump Fraud Task Force is cutting off funding to the L.A. Homeless Service Agency. The billion spent on homelessness there has been a big California campaign issue. 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
4: We hope you're having a fantastic Thursday. We are expecting a mix of clouds and sunshine for today with developing showers and thunderstorms after 3 o'clock. I'm not expecting as many of us to see those downpours, those rain chances around 40%. High temperatures are expected around 93 degrees, but factor in that humidity, it's going to be feeling more like the upper 90s. Winds will become southerly between 5 to 10 miles per hour. For tonight, partly cloudy skies are forecast with morning temperatures starting off around 77 degrees. More of us will be impacted by showers and storms for your Friday and Saturday. I'm Weather Authority meteorologist Katie Walls.
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0: You know, I'm going to say tomorrow my two favorite words. It's Friday. Made it through another week. And tomorrow I want to try something a little different. I mean, we've dealt with some pretty heavy issues this week and really for a while now. You know, only since 2001. But tomorrow I want to try to look at some things that we're dealing with. But I want to have a really hopeful outlook tomorrow, but based in something real. And I've been working on some things that I want to share with you tomorrow that should give you a great amount of hope that we're not as bad off as we might think. We still have heavy choices to make. It still could go the other way. But I want to show you where we actually are positioned on the battlefield on multiple fronts. That'll be tomorrow. You don't want to miss it. May God save the Republic.
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7: A hazmat incident at the Pentagon. I'm Lisa Brady, Fox News. The Pentagon just confirming a hazardous materials investigation first reported by fire officials in Arlington, Virginia. They are monitoring the situation and telling people to avoid the area as a precaution.
8: Right now it is an indication, an alarm that there's hazardous material, but we have not received any confirmation that there's actually hazardous material in the building.
7: Fox's Lucas Tomlinson at the White House.
8: We have a statement that just came out from the Pentagon, from Pentagon spokesman Sean Parnell. I'll read it for our audience. It says, quote, the Pentagon has sophisticated systems to ensure the safety of the building and its occupants. These systems have detected an air quality issue necessitating precautionary measures until we determine its significance. The department is executing standard protection protocols, including a shelter in place for the affected area. Response teams are in place and ready to support the building.
7: So again, at this point, there's no confirmation of anything hazardous found, only a device picking up a biohazardous scent, and the Pentagon's hazmat team is investigating. Iran's top negotiator just posting a warning about wrong strategies and impulsive decisions. This as President Trump threatens a third night of strikes.
9: Overnight, the U.S. military unleashed powerful strikes against the Iranian regime. According to U.S. Central Command, Iranian military surveillance sites and air defense systems were hit along with a number of radar positions. This was all taking place as the president was in the Situation Room. He was speaking with Fox News on the phone, telling us that 49 Tomahawk missiles were used to hit locations as close as 40 miles from the capital of Tehran.
7: Fox's Trey Yingst in Tel Aviv. Iran responding with more attacks on Gulf neighbors. On Capitol Hill, the House failing to pass a temporary extension of a key surveillance tool set to expire at midnight tomorrow, now further complicated by opposition to the president's choice for acting director of national intelligence. 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
14: 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Hope you're having a fantastic day. I know there's a lot of anticipation out there for tomorrow's IPO for SpaceX. We're going to talk about that on our radio show tomorrow. Stay tuned for that. In the meantime, markets are up a little bit as we speak. Inflation is up a little bit also. And then we do have the Iran conflict starting up again. So I will give you all the numbers right here on 92.5 at 4:30. This is Alfie Townsend with Advantage Wealth Partners, and I'll talk to you soon.
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19: 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We survived the latest comments from AOC. 92.5 Fox News. Southwest Florida strong and right all along.

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0: All right, welcome back in here to Clay and Buck. I knew this was going to happen. Getting a bunch of these. Talkback B, John from Minnesota, listens on News Talk 1130. Hit it, guys.
1: Buck, I truly do love you, and I mean this with all sincerity. We're known as the party of principles, and I guess our automatic defense is always calling the other side hypocrites. So why are we celebrating the NBA, and why are we celebrating New York City? These are two of the most left-wing, like, are we just trying to infiltrate them? And what's the strategy here? Because I've been boycotting all sports for 7 years.
0: A few things here. First of all, President of the United States went to the game. So that makes it a story, you know, not this one, but the one before. So all of a sudden you have more interest from Republicans, I think, in this whole series than you would have before. Let's not do this thing where we cast out New York City as some kind of dystopia that we hope just collapses under the water. It's the largest, and I would argue greatest city, greatest is a general term, in America. And it has as many Republicans as the entire state of Nebraska. New York City, my friend, has as many Republicans as Nebraska, if you look at the last election cycle. We'll get back into more of this, though, here in a second. Where there's harm and destruction, there's a need for humanitarian relief. We see and hear about it in the Middle East, particularly in large sections of Israel and within Gaza. We see the ongoing need for it through much of Ukraine as well. The list of countries worldwide where relief is needed is long. One humanitarian relief organization, the International Fellowship of Christians and Jews, has been helping for 40 plus years. Founded in New Jersey, their purpose is to support those of the Jewish faith, regardless of what country they're in. Of late, they've been focused on residents in both Israel and within Ukraine. They rely on donations from everyone, particularly Christian Americans, following the words found in the Bible and called upon to help where and how they can. The IFCJ uses your donations wisely. 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Be in touch with them to get your own flag pin as a gift from the IFCJ. Go online to flagpinifcj.org. That's flagpinifcj.org.
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3: 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Why? 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
2: 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Right all along.
4: Fox News, I'm Gianna Gelosi. Iran is bracing for a third straight night of punishing attacks as the president pushes Tehran to give up and sign a peace deal, telling Fox and Friends.
5: We're killing them. It's killing them. They have no Navy. They have no Air Force. They have no anti-aircraft. You know, we're flying planes over the middle of Tehran.
4: Iran launched missiles and drones at Gulf countries with U.S. bases, calling the ceasefire practically meaningless now. Multiple floors and corridors inside the Pentagon locked down and evacuated. Fox's Lucas Tomlinson reading a statement from Sean Parnell, the Pentagon spokesman.
6: The Pentagon has sophisticated systems to ensure the safety of the building and its occupants. These systems have detected an air quality issue necessitating precautionary measures until we determine its significance. The department is executing standard protection protocols, including a shelter in place for the affected area.
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1: We hope you're having a fantastic Thursday. We are expecting a mix of clouds and sunshine for today with developing showers and thunderstorms after 3 o'clock. I'm not expecting as many of us to see those downpours. Those rain chances around 40%. High temperatures are expected around 93 degrees, but factor in that humidity, it's going to be feeling more like the upper 90s. Winds will become southerly between 5 to 10 miles per hour. For tonight, partly cloudy skies are forecast with morning temperatures starting off around 77 degrees. More of us will be impacted by showers and storms for your Friday and Saturday. I'm Weather Authority meteorologist Katie Walls.
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1: Hi, Michael. The conflict in Iran has been moving energy prices around. Where do things stand, and why does it matter for the Fed?
2: Sure, Monica. Energy is a big swing factor for inflation, and the Iran conflict has kept it front and center. Brent crude, the global benchmark, is still up more than 30% from a year ago, though it's eased to around $93 a barrel after the pause in fighting a while back. And if the Strait of Hormuz, a key shipping lane, stays disrupted, forecasters see oil climbing back towards $105. With prices firming and the job market still strong, the Fed's two goals, full employment and stable prices, are out of balance. So the conversation has shifted from rate cuts to a possible hike as soon as December.
1: And you pointed to another force pushing rates higher, which would be government debt. Can you unpack that for us?
2: Yes, and this one gets less attention. Here in the U.S. and around the world, governments are spending more than they take in. That means issuing a lot more debt. When investors hold all those bonds, they demand a little extra yield to do it. The extra yield has a name, the term premium. The 10-year treasury yield has crept up to over 4.5%. So two forces are leaning the same way, firming inflation and a growing pile of government debt. Together, they point to higher for longer rates for the foreseeable future.
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6: A third night of strikes on Lisa Sabrady, Fox News. That's the warning from President Trump after the U.S. hit Iran for a second night.
7: President Trump says that another round of strikes on Iran are on the way tonight. He also says that the U.S. is looking to take over Iran's oil and gas infrastructure. Here's a post on Truth Social from earlier today saying at some point in the not too distant future, we will be taking Karg Island and other oil infrastructure points and assume total control of their oil and gas markets.
6: Fox's Max Gordon in Dubai, Iran's top negotiator, posting a warning about impulsive decisions. A shelter-in-place order at the Pentagon as hazmat teams investigate an air quality issue detected by a device. So far, no word of anything hazardous found. One debate bleeds into another on Capitol Hill as a temporary extension of a key surveillance tool fails in the U.S. House. Speaker Mike Johnson.
8: The Democrats, 199 of them, voted against a clean three-week extension for political purposes, and when the bill went down, they applauded.
6: But Democrats, including Senate Minority Leader Chuck Schumer, are demanding the president reverse his decision to name a top housing finance official, Bill Pulte, as acting director of national intelligence.
9: With Pulte in charge, we are in danger.
6: The law allowing intel agencies to monitor foreign targets overseas expires at midnight tomorrow. Some Republicans concerned about Americans getting swept up in surveillance have pushed for reforms, but were willing to approve a short-term extension for more talks. The man charged in deadly attacks remarks on state lawmakers in Minnesota, pleads guilty in federal court. Vance Belter making a deal with prosecutors after they agreed not to seek the death penalty. Belter was posing as a police officer when he went to the homes of two Democrat lawmakers, murdering state House Speaker Melissa Hortman and her husband, shooting and wounding state Senator John Hoffman and his wife. Belter will face life in prison. 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
12: 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And this is a big deal for people. 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And the most common reason for somebody losing their independence is their loss of balance. And reminds me of Mr. O'Neill, who was one of my first patients. And he had major balance issues because he had a prosthetic leg that never quite fit right. And he used to fall several times per week. And on his bad weeks, he would fall every single day. And he told me 2 months after starting care that the most important thing I had done for him was to give him his balance back, which gave him his confidence back. If you struggle with balance and are wondering if chiropractic can help you, call us at 239-628-4899. And remember, your power is on.
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5: 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Honestly, it's really the only thing we exercise these days.

0: Now, in some of these cases, especially the racially charged ones, I don't understand why, you know, in a court of your peers, why the rest of the peers, why you can't have this thing videotaped and have it out for everybody to see the whole trial so that people can see that there's black men and black kids, you know, testifying against another black kid. And then instead of the black community that's already made up their mind that this kid's innocent, you know, then just take it from...
1: Kyle, it's a very... I just want to answer what you're saying. So thank you for calling in. It's a very good question. And it varies a lot. Federal courts have pretty strict bans against, like, broadcasting. They don't allow camera... I mean, they don't allow, like, video camera streaming, that kind of thing, of proceedings. And in state court, there's a little bit more flexibility. So this was a state court case. But if the judge feels like there are identities that need to be a little bit protected, for example, there were minors who were testifying in this case, he can say no media, you know, cameras going, no broadcasting is what I mean to say of the trial. And also there's always this concern that the trial could become a media spectacle that actually influences the feelings of the jurors and maybe even the lawyers are going to start to play to the cameras more and things like that. But, you know, it's an argument. I got to tell you, there's a both sides to it, Kyle. So I hear you on that. Sometimes I think it would be better if we had a real clear video record of exactly what was presented. Pure Talk is the cell phone company I use, and they have a new monthly low price for unlimited high-speed data. 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
2: 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You know, there's a lot of noise out there right now. 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Positively 99. And yeah, that's the name. But once you hear it, you understand it. 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
3: Fox News, I'm Therese Crowley. Hazmat incident at the Pentagon. Shelter-in-place orders after sensors detected the scent of biohazard. Hazmat team scrubbing several locations at the center ring of the complex. As President Trump orders, we'll be bombing Iran even harder tonight, telling Fox Iran is in submission. They just don't know it yet.
4: We've knocked out all of their anti-aircraft. They don't have any anti... They have nothing. I mean, they may get lucky with a shoulder weapon or something, but for the most part, you know, they have no... They have no defense.
3: Posting, we'll be controlling Iran's oil and gas markets like we do Venezuela. An Iran negotiator posting on X, wrong strategies and impulsive decisions will reset the board for the worse. A Minnesota man avoids the death penalty, pleading guilty to the home invasion, political assassination. A former House Speaker, Melissa Hortman, and husband, Mark. 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
6: First fair everywhere. This is a Wink weather update.
7: We hope you're having a fantastic Thursday. We are expecting a mix of clouds and sunshine for today with developing showers and thunderstorms after 3 o'clock. I'm not expecting as many of us to see those downpours, those rain chances around 40%. High temperatures are expected around 93 degrees, but factor in that humidity, it's going to be feeling more like the upper 90s. Winds will become southerly between 5 to 10 miles per hour. For tonight, partly cloudy skies are forecast with morning temperatures starting off around 77 degrees. More of us will be impacted by showers and storms for your Friday and Saturday. I'm Weather Authority meteorologist Katie Walls.
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8: Welcome back in here to Clay and Buck. President Trump was poised, as of this morning, for big, beautiful strikes all over Iran. The biggest strikes. We're going to kick their butts, all that stuff. He has canceled those strikes as of now. Breaking news. Different news outlets are currently reporting on this. So Trump has canceled the new strikes. So we had some strikes going on. And we were told there's going to be a lot more, and now there's not going to be a lot more. This was from this, just so you kind of know the context. This is from Trump this morning. This is cut four. Play it.
9: There will be more bombing tonight. It'll be a bigger, more powerful. Don't forget, we've knocked out all of their anti-aircraft. They don't have any anti, they have nothing. I mean, they may get lucky with a shoulder weapon or something, but for the most part, you know, they have no. They have no defense. They're finished. But the papers, the media refuses to write it. They're finished. We can walk in there tomorrow. We could take soldiers. I don't want to have boots on the ground. But if I wanted to, we could put a small group of soldiers and take over the whole place.
8: Okay, so let's unpack this a little bit together. President Trump here says that the Iranians are finished and that their Air Force and their Navy and anti-air defense, notably, are essentially gone, have been taken out. And so I think the next fair and necessary question is, okay, they must know that too. So why is there no deal? So I will sit here and say to you, I have just said out loud what President Trump says he wants the media to say, which is that we have completely obliterated a lot of aspects of their military, have total dominance over their skies, can hit them basically anywhere we want to in the country. All of that is absolutely true. Why don't we have a deal yet? Right? Like, if we're just going to be intellectually honest about this for a minute, and by the way, maybe the deal is going to be announced in the next 2 days, the next 2 hours. I don't know. But I know that I've been told for weeks now they're about to sign, and they haven't signed. If somebody, let me take it back. Trump would or take it this direction. Trump would appreciate this, I think, himself, as a real estate guy. If you were selling, here we go. I said, CNN, the deal has been approved. This is now, we have this now? Okay. Because I was about to say, if you sold your house to somebody and everything is agreed to and they won't sign at the bottom of the page, there's clearly a problem. Saying now that the deal, CNN is now reporting the deal is approved by Iranian leaders. Okay. Finally, it seems. Now, I don't know exactly what's in the deal. I want to see what the deal looks like. But this had been the missing piece for quite some time now. We were told the deal is imminent. The deal is going to be done. It's going to be done. So now it makes sense that Trump hit them last night and, as of this morning was going to be hitting them again. And it seems that that pressure has resulted in something happening. This is in real time, by the way, so I'm not checking to see exactly, because we were just told that the strikes were on hold. And now we are just being told that there is a deal. Let me see. I want to get more. Guys, as we're getting more information on this, discussions and final points have been approved by Iranian leaders. That is what CNN is reporting right now. Okay, if this is in fact true, meaning the reporting is accurate, I want to know what's in the deal. I'm going to be honest with you about this deal. Here we go. Trump, okay, I was waiting for this one. So this is what happens, guys, this is all breaking in real time, so I'm here with you. This is from President Trump just minutes ago. I'll read it to you from his Truth Social. Based on the fact that discussions with the Islamic Republic of Iran have been brought to the highest levels of Iranian leadership and approved, I have, as President of the United States of America, canceled the scheduled strikes and bombings against Iran this evening. Discussions and final points have been, in both concept and great detail, approved by all parties involved, including the United States, Israel, Saudi Arabia, UAE, Qatar, Turkey, Pakistan, Bahrain, Kuwait, Jordan, Egypt, and others. The naval blockade will remain in full force and effect until this transaction is finalized. Time and place of the signing to be announced shortly. Donald J. Trump, President of the United States of America. Okay. This is now the closest, clearly, that we have been to the deal. That's what I was like, we could have a deal in 2 days, 2 hours. Let's see. And that was actually 2 minutes about for us to get a deal. So this is looking like it is almost signed, sealed, and delivered. I want to see what is in it, because there have been ongoing negotiations with all these different parties involved that I'm sure involved plenty of horse trading, if you will. And in that respect, we need to see what has happened here. I will tell you that until we know what has been agreed to, it's really hard to know how much of a final victory this is against the Iranian nuclear program. I am hopeful that this is going to end up being exactly what Donald Trump has set out from the beginning, which is not only an agreement to take steps. And remember, I'm setting out this framework beforehand so that we can all be honest with each other about how this is actually turning out. An agreement to take steps that are both verifiable and enforceable so that Iran cannot reconstitute parts of its nuclear weapons program. Right? That's what really... So what that doesn't mean, And again, I haven't seen the text of the deal. No one has yet. What that doesn't mean is we're going to spend the next 90 days figuring out what the steps are. So we've agreed to that. That is an agreement to form an agreement. That's like a committee to talk about the committee. That would not be. And now Trump has said all along, he will not do that. I want to see what he does here, because we've also been hearing for weeks and weeks, the deal is about to happen. It's about to happen. Now it seems like it's finally happening after quite a bit of wrangling and delay. I hope it's a great deal for America and a great deal for the region, because one, we've had quite an expenditure of military resources on this. Two, the price of gas is a major, people can like it or not like it, it is a major political liability right now in a midterm election year if it were to stay this high. And three, of course, I don't want us to be in a situation where we've done this and then this has to be done again in the future, or we realize the hard way. You know, I can tell you right now, if the deal is not a good deal, Iran would, because of the oil revenue that it has, or that it would have with the strait fully reopened, Iran would be able to reconstitute. It didn't have much of a navy to begin with, my friends. And its air defenses, it will buy them from Russia, from China, from North Korea. It'll restock missiles. It'll do all of those things again if the regime stays. I will also note, regime change is not even a discussion anymore. That's not even talked about. So that's off the table. The regime is the regime. The new leadership is whoever we are left with, or whoever they're left with after we took out a lot of their leadership class with bombs or missiles or combination of the two. So that has been this process up to this point. I can tell you that if after today we're told that they didn't show up to the signing or they haven't agreed or something, I'm going to be pretty salty about that, because there's only so many times I think we can be told, we the American people can be told, it's done, it's done, it's done, and it's not done. So I'm the first one who's going to say I hope that this is fantastic and that President Trump has this all buttoned up and ready to go. And if he achieves with this what he has set out to and what he seems very confident that he not only will, but maybe is in process of doing, right? It's not just he said this is the mission. It seems like he has made a major step forward here to achieving that mission. If he were to take it to the steps or take it to the point where he says we are going, it would be a masterstroke of foreign policy and national security strategy, the likes of which we haven't seen since really the fall of the Berlin Wall and Reagan and the defeat of the Soviet Union. I mean, this would be region transforming for the Middle East. So I am all about this. I am like it. It's like Donald Trump is the Knicks here and I'm a Knicks fan. I want them to win. But the game has not been decided yet. So that's just so you understand where my psychology is on this. And if somebody says to me, well, the Knicks have already won, Buck, I'd say, well, no, actually they haven't. Okay, so let's not. And don't tell me they've won until they win. Don't tell me that Trump has this done until it is done. And that includes seeing what the deal is with all these different parties involved in this, because the Iranians are, this is what when I say the Iranians, I mean, I'm not talking about like our Persian friends who live in Los Angeles and are all rooting for a better country for those who are left back home in Iran itself. I'm saying the Iranian mullahocracy, the IRGC, the Islamo security apparatus that runs what is the nation of Iran. This is what they prevaricate, they delay, they talk out of both sides of their mouths, they lie, they cheat, they steal, you know, whatever they got to do. There's no ethics involved in this process. There's no honor for them in the negotiation. They view this as all zero sum. They're trying to get the maximum for themselves and hurt us as much as they possibly can without suffering further punishment, right? So let's see what this deal actually looks like. But that was quite a turnabout from, we're going to hit them again with massive strikes. You know, Trump is saying that we're going to hear where the signing is going to occur. There are a few phases beyond that as well, because what you really hope is that whoever's doing this signing is really calling the shots.
10: in Iran. What happens if someone shows up and signs this thing and then they end up taking a dirt nap because somebody takes them out when they go back home, right? We don't even know. We haven't even heard who the leader is going to be. It's not going to be, as Clay calls him, Little Mo, I don't think. I don't know who it will be. Probably their foreign minister or something will show up and have the, you know, the scepter of authority of the Iranian people, at least theoretically, in his hand as he does this. But this would be region defining and stabilizing if, in fact, Trump gets to where he says we're going. So, I like I've been telling you all along, I'm a Trump fan. I'm a Knicks fan. I want victory. I want this to go the distance. But Trump still has to get it to game five or game six here, so to speak. We have to see the deal. We have to see what's in it, see what's signed, and then how it's implemented. So this will be something of a process. And I think we need to keep an eye on all of that. So last night, I was having having some drinks. If I'm going to be honest, I was having Perrier with lime because, I don't know, I can't really handle booze like I used to. I'm getting old. But I was really comfortable because I was wearing Cozy Earth pants. I have these navy colored everyday Cozy Earth pants that I can get away with wearing with a sport jacket, but they're also so comfortable. I can throw on a t-shirt and sneakers and they're like pajamas level comfort, but they look slick. They look good. They're very breathable. I love my Cozy Earth threads. When I'm traveling on business, Cozy Earth is my go-to for the pants, the polos, because like I said, I really want comfort, but I got to look somewhat presentable, even though I'm a radio host, right? Got to look somewhat presentable. So I know a lot of the dads out there, they want to be in that realm as well. You probably got a dad, you know, you got a husband or there's a dad. He wears like a really kind of a tattered old golf shirt a lot now. It's time for an upgrade. 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I mean, I go to bed at night on Cozy Earth sheets. 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
12: 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And the most common reason for somebody losing their independence is their loss of balance. And it reminds me of Mr. O'Neill, who was one of my first patients, and he had major balance issues because he had a prosthetic leg that never quite fit right. And he used to fall several times per week, and on his bad weeks, he would fall every single day. And he told me 2 months after starting care that the most important thing I had done for him was give him his balance back, which gave him his confidence back. If you struggle with balance and are wondering if chiropractic can help you, call us at 239-628-4899. And remember, your power is on.
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0: Welcome back in here to Clay and Buck. Let's take some callers. Keith in South Carolina wants to chat. What's up, Keith?
1: Hey, how you doing? Thanks for taking the call, Buck.
0: Yes, sir.
1: I wanted to say that I agree with you 100% about don't tell the American people there's a deal till there's a deal. Second, this is just kicking the can down the road. For 47 years, they've never honored a deal with any country. They've never kept a deal. And this is kicking the can down the road for another president down the road to have to deal with them again. You know, enough is enough. It's time that it's the Khomeini's got to go.
0: Thank you so much, Keith. I would tell you, as a probability matter here, that's where I've been all along, which is I do not see the Iranians bending the knee fully and finally on this in a way that this will not still be a problem for future presidents. I say that hoping that I'm wrong. But I also am not going to be told that when this is done or if it's not done, you know, we're going to call balls and strikes here on this one. All right. I've been to this dance before with Iraq and with other matters where people want to tell us one thing when we all see another. Let's see where Trump takes this. I hope it's the grand slam that he has been promising and assuring us is coming. But yeah, don't tell me another time a deal is, if we don't have like word in the next 24 hours about where the signing is and everything else, I'm going to start to get a little suspicious about some of this stuff. Jerry in Florida, what's going on, Jerry? Jerry in Florida, going once.
2: I'm
0: going
2: here.
0: Twice.
2: I'm here.
0: There you go, Jerry. What's up? You got to talk fast, man. We got a minute. Go.
2: The IRGC or the Iman, they can't surrender. They're billionaires. They got money all over the place, probably gold bars everywhere. They could just leave town. They don't care if Trump nukes the whole place. They'll live a life of kings. They'll go to, you know, I'm sure that Chicago or New York City would welcome them in. And they could live like kings there. So why should they surrender? They don't care about the people.
0: Let's go with Brian. Thank you, Jerry. Brian in West Virginia. What's up, Brian? We got 40 seconds.
3: Yeah, hey, I used to train with Iranians back during the Shah days in the Navy, and what I've learned by the people, the Persians that I knew back in the day, is that their entire culture is based on pride and losing face. So if an insubordinate would cause a subordinate to lose face, they were eliminated. And until we remove this regime, it will never change, and American people have to realize this. I mean, I know people that were killed because they failed our courses in the Navy. It'll never change until.
0: Yeah, they're a tough and stubborn enemy. Thanks for being with us. Ryan Gerdusky coming up in a minute. We'll talk L.A. mayor's race and more.
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8: This is Lee County Commissioner Trish Petrosky. After earning the trust and appointment of Governor DeSantis, I traveled across Lee County, listening to residents and business owners discuss the future of our community. The common theme I heard was concerns about traffic congestion, rising costs, and overdevelopment. And the truth is, I share those same frustrations. I sit in the same traffic, trying to get my kids to school. I shop at the same grocery stores, and I feel the impact of rising prices while raising my family of five. The future of Lee County depends on the decisions we make today, and I'm fighting to get them right. That means prioritizing infrastructure before development, building budgets that protect taxpayers, and unleashing an economy that creates good-paying jobs. You deserve a commissioner who listens, understands your concerns, and has the conservative principles and common sense to fight for Lee County's future. I'm Trish Petrosky, and I'm not only listening, I'm fighting every day for you and the future of our community. Paid by Trish Petrosky, Republican for Lee County Commissioner.
9: Pledging allegiance to the flag and the Florida man waving it in a storm. 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Right all along.
10: An about-face from the Commander-in-Chief. I'm Lisa Brady, Fox News. President Trump just announcing he's canceling a third night of strikes and bombings against Iran. The president posting this is based on discussions with Iran being brought to the highest level of Iranian leadership and approved, adding that final points have been approved by all parties involved in both concept and great detail. But the president also says the naval blockade will remain in full force until the transaction is finalized. He says the time and place for a signing will be announced shortly. This follows a second night of strikes on Iran after a U.S. helicopter was downed near the Strait of Hormuz. The president telling Fox News during the strikes,
11: they're really in submission. They just don't know it yet. Okay, to be honest with you. They just don't know it yet.
10: Iran had responded to the strikes with more attacks on Gulf neighbors. But again, President Trump now signaling a possible breakthrough in talks, posting he's canceling a third night of strikes. Just getting word, normal operations have resumed at the Pentagon after a hazmat scare.
12: The hazardous material team scrubbed several locations in the Pentagon's A-ring, the centermost location in the building. This was after systems detected a problem with the air quality in that part of the building, and a device picked up a biohazard
10: Fox's Jennifer Griffin, a Pentagon spokesman, says testing is now confirmed. There's no hazard. The House Speaker accuses Democrats of holding a critical surveillance tool hostage after a temporary extension failed to pass with time running out.
13: The vote this morning is telling us that authorization for the nation's most important program to fight terrorism will likely lapse this weekend. Democrats yank their support for a bipartisan FISA extension with reforms after President Trump temporarily installed housing czar Bill Pulte as the director of national intelligence, and Democrats are protesting.
10: Fox's Chad Pergram on Capitol Hill. They say to return to talks, the president's decision must be reversed. 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
9: 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Right, all along.

0: within the realm of what I'm asking for, which is point to what you see. Tell everybody about the thing, which in this case is paid off, unhoused, I think is the LA terminology, but homeless, paid off vagrants giving their votes in exchange for a couple of bucks. I would also think it'd be more than, I think even a homeless person would more than $2 for their vote, right? They'd probably negotiate it up a little bit. You know, I'm just, again, trying to gauge the veracity of this claim. But that's fair game. When you say, hey, I think they're paying off homeless people to vote, let's chase that down. That would be evidence. They're cheating because I like Spencer Pratt and I'm bummed out that that he's no longer in the mayor's race. That's a feeling. That's not evidence. And that's not going to stand up beyond just saying it out loud. We'll have Katie Zachariah on tomorrow, by the way, from California to talk about this. Israeli citizens are on high alert today, many of them anticipating attempted missile or drone attacks from hostile forces. It's been this way for the better part of nearly 3 years now, with some temporary pauses and ceasefire agreements. As a nation, Israel doesn't have nearly enough allies. We are, of course, their largest ally, the United States. That's not just during the Trump administration, but before as well. Ronald Reagan was a staunch supporter of Israel, respecting their interest in creating a self-sufficient country and one that stands by the principles of democracy. As America celebrates its 250th anniversary and Israel pursues its own freedoms, the International Fellowship of Christians and Jews, the IFCJ, reflects on the friendship between the United States and Israel, two democracies built on faith, liberty, and hope. 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
4: Fox News, I'm John Saucier. President Trump is threatening more strikes against Iran tonight, but on social media, he now writes, based on the fact that discussions with the Islamic Republic of Iran have been brought to the highest level of Iranian leadership and approved, I have, as President of the United States of America, canceled the scheduled strikes and bombings against Iran this evening. He does say the naval blockade will remain in effect. This morning on Fox and Friends, the president says Iran's military has been decimated.
5: I don't want to have boots on the ground, but if I wanted to, we could put a small group of soldiers and take over the whole place. They're finished.
4: Senate Minority Leader Chuck Schumer, he says this conflict is putting the entire country at risk.
6: It doesn't take a military genius to see that Trump's fiasco of a war with Iran never ended. Not with American helicopters being shot down. Not when American bases are being attacked and American troops are coming under fire.
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9: We hope you're having a fantastic Thursday. We are expecting a mix of clouds and sunshine for today with developing showers and thunderstorms after 3 o'clock. I'm not expecting as many of us to see those downpours, those rain chances around 40%. High temperatures are expected around 93 degrees, but factor in that humidity, it's going to be feeling more like the upper 90s. Winds will become southerly between 5 to 10 miles per hour. For tonight, partly cloudy skies are forecast with morning temperatures starting off around 77 degrees. More of us will be impacted by showers and storms for your Friday and Saturday. I'm Weather Authority meteorologist Katie Walls.
10: On the phone with me right now is Dave Meister from Floormeisters. Dave, welcome to the show. Let's talk a little bit about your remodeling of your wood showroom.
11: Thanks, Jason. Yeah, we are remodeling the wood showroom. We're doing inset in wood by Mirage, and it's absolutely gorgeous, and we can make it the width, the length, the way you want it.
10: That sounds beautiful. I also heard that you got a whole bunch of rolls of carpet. Is that true, Dave?
11: Yes, we did. We got at least 20 rolls of carpet in. We have some Berbers, some plushes, and then we have a couple of them that are so unique, I can't even explain it. You got to see it. it to believe it.
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0: Oh, the Kevins of America unite to stand up for their honor after some called it into question, I suppose, by saying that a male Karen is a Kevin. Kevin in Waynesville, North Carolina, you are first up at bat, sir. What say you?
1: That's me. I've been Kevin all my 70 years, and in Gaelic, Kevin means gentle lion, and I don't look like a male Karen, a heron, whatever it is.
0: Gentle lion. Interesting. Are there really any gentle lions? Yeah. That's a bit of a kind of an oxymoron, isn't it?
1: In Gaelic. Yeah.
0: No, I understand in Gaelic. I think they even call that Irish now, right? But I'm just saying,
1: well,
0: like a gentle.
1: I am Irish.
0: Yeah, I've never met a gentle lion before. They generally are not so gentle. Thank you for calling in, though, Kevin. Thank you for defending the honor of all Kevins. You know, I met Brady Quinn last night, and it took me a minute to realize. I was like, "Oh, this is the famous football man, Mr. Brady Quinn, and his wife, who's an Olympian. They're a lovely couple." And was chatting with them a little bit, and I found out that she has a Cane Corso, and I just thought this was so funny because here I was like, "Oh, you're dog people. I'm a dog person." And they're like, they're just both lovely. I think Brady does Clay's former show on iHeart on sports radio, and he looks like Superman. By the way, the guy is, it's like, man, this guy's square jaw. He's a handsome fellow, lovely wife. But we're talking about dogs, and I'm like, oh, I've got my dog is Ginger Spice, and she's so fluffy and sweet and cute, and she weighs 25 pounds. And, you know, she just sits on my lap and cuddles my feet. And I was like, what do you guys have? They're like, we have a Cane Corso. I was like, whoa! I don't know how many of you have a Cane Corso, but those things, it's like a pit bull and a mastiff got together to create a dog that could bring about the end of days or something. I mean, those things are beasts. So anyway, I lost in the dog showdown there for sure. But Ginger Spice is cuddly and sweet. I'll be back with you tomorrow. I'll be home in Miami. We have some great guests lined up. We'll have a lot to talk about. Hopefully, we'll have a Trump deal. And maybe, I'll give you my pregame analysis for the Knicks in 6.
2: Speaking truth and having fun. Clay Travis and Buck Sexton.
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10: Progress with Iran on Lisa Brady, Fox News. Enough progress that President Trump has canceled a planned third night of strikes and bombings.
11: It was clear yesterday that the Pentagon said they were going to negotiate with bombs. That's what they did over the last 2 days. And clearly, the president upped the ante by talking about taking Karg Island.
10: Fox's Jennifer Griffin, that was part of a broader threat to seize Iran's oil and gas industries. But the president now suggests there's agreement on a memorandum of understanding, and that's why he called off more strikes tonight.
11: What's not clear from the Truth post that he put out is what the MOU is. Is it simply about a ceasefire? Does it include the nuclear deal?
10: The president does say it's approved by all parties involved, listing multiple countries besides the U.S., Iran, and Israel. President Trump also just announcing a new nominee for Director of National Intelligence, Jay Clayton, a federal prosecutor and former chair of the Securities and Exchange Commission. The president's been facing bipartisan pushback over picking a top housing finance official, Bill Pulte, to serve as acting director.
12: The headline here is that the president felt the pressure that was coming from Capitol Hill, including from a number of Republicans that were not happy to see Bill Pulte in the director of national intelligence position.
10: Fox's Mark Meredith at the White House. Democrats and some Republicans protesting Pulte by opposing a temporary extension of a key surveillance tool, which failed in the House earlier today.
12: So it's unclear right now, is he going to stay as acting DNI as this nomination works through? It's an important post. It's been around for decades. The question, of course, here is what will this do to change any of the feelings up on the Hill?
10: The surveillance tool is set to expire at midnight tomorrow. A false alarm at the Pentagon where a device detected a biohazard scent earlier today, prompting a shelter-in-place order in some areas and a hazmat sweep, but testing confirms no hazardous material. 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
2: You know, we're going to give everyone a chance to get updated. Remember the story we did about this little dog taken away from these two soldiers, Lucy, Save Lucy? They still have not gotten their dog back. Now, by the way, now a lot of prominent people in Virginia are weighing in. Glenn Youngkin, former governor, Jason Mayores, former AG, Ken Cuccinelli also. And they're all fighting, and it, when you get to the bottom line of it, it's like the charge was the dog was barking on his own property. And, you know, this dog was like a hero to Brandon, and it's a family member. And I'm having a hard time why they can't get their dog back after 2 months. Anyway, we'll update you on that. The other news of the day, your call's coming up, 800-941-SHAWN, straight ahead.
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6: Fox News, I'm Carmen Roberts. President Trump calls off planned strikes on Iran just hours after threatening to escalate the war. He cited progress in discussions with high-level Iranian leadership for the sudden change. He announced the decision on social media. Earlier, he told Fox News,
7: they're really in submission. They just don't know it yet. Okay, to be honest with you, they just don't know it yet.
6: And Wall Street immediately soared higher on the news, the Dow surging more than 880 points. And the man accused of killing former Minnesota House Speaker Melissa Hortman and her husband pleaded guilty today. Federal prosecutor Daniel Rosen says they dropped the death penalty in exchange for the plea, and he also agreed to serve two life terms.
8: That was an opportunity that we just could not pass up.
6: America's listening to Fox News.
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11: We hope you're having a fantastic Thursday. We are expecting a mix of clouds and sunshine for today with developing showers and thunderstorms after 3 o'clock. I'm not expecting as many of us to see those downpours, those rain chances around 40%. High temperatures are expected around 93 degrees, but factor in that humidity, it's going to be feeling more like the upper 90s. Winds will become southerly between 5 to 10 miles per hour. For tonight, partly cloudy skies are forecast with morning temperatures starting off around 77 degrees. More of us will be impacted by showers and storms for your Friday and Saturday. I'm Weather Authority meteorologist Katie Walls.
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5: 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Listen, have you been on a cruise lately? 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The price of oil has been, it's now at 85, well, just went to 86, but it's been hovering around 86 most of the day, very low compared to its high of nearly 120. When the president announced yesterday that I don't know how he did it, very stealthily pulled out 100 million barrels of oil to keep the price of oil down because supply and demand crisscrossing dictate price. I think he surprised everybody in the room, the media mob that was in there. He's got a gaggle. He's just started. They've been two nights of pounding of Iran, talk of a real deal. I don't know. I'd like to see this come to a quick conclusion and that the strait be open, the dust settled, meaning the nuclear dust, and mission accomplished in that sense. I know you're not supposed to utter those words, but it would be such a huge benefit. The one thing I'll say is this. We'll never be able to calibrate how successful this effort is because the president will have prevented a potential nuclear holocaust. You know, if the Iranians, if you think that they're tough negotiators and jackasses now when they really have very little power and can be obliterated in no time, what do you think a nuclear armed Iran would be? They would hold the world hostage. They would hold the entire Middle East hostage. Anyway, the president is about to speak to the press surrounding him. He's doing other business as well. Let's just dip in.
6: The war with Iran, and we're going to be subject to finalization of documents, which should get done over the next few days. We'll probably have a signing maybe in Europe, and it's a great thing. Stock market's up 1,000 points. That means they like the deal. See, that means they like, if the market goes down, that means they don't like the deal. But it's been up, oil's dropped. Oil will start coming down to, I think, even lower than it was before. We had, I said I was in Iowa. It was $1.85 a gallon. Now, I don't know if I'm going to get there, but we're going to get pretty close. It's going to come down, and when oil comes down, everything else comes down. And most importantly, we have a deal that Iran will never have a nuclear weapon, which was the whole purpose of what we had to go through to get this. So it was a big, very big thing. But we have a signing soon, and the documents are in pretty final shape. So we'll see. We'll see. Very good. Should be done. That should be done pretty quickly. They want it every bit as much as everybody else wants. And I think a lot of good relationships can ensue from this. I just spoke with the leaders of many of the countries that were mentioned in the release. I just spoke to Bibi. I spoke to the head of great heads of nations, Qatar, UAE, and, Saudi Arabia, Bahrain, Kuwait, and others. And we're going to be talking to Turkey. President Erdogan is great. And it's really a wonderful thing. There was a lot of spirit. Pakistan was fantastic. The prime minister and the, I call him the general. He's a general. He's a great, great general. He's so great that they, that he's actually a field marshal, a step above. And they're all very happy. The whole Middle East is happy. And long beyond the Middle East, the strait will open as soon as we have it signed. We've been taking out many ships that nobody knew. Even the fake news didn't know it. But over the last month, we've been taking out ships, big ships, quietly at night. You guys didn't know that. Pretty cool, right? As a captain, he knows about more about ships than I do, but it's pretty cool. We turned off the lights. We bombed their radar and everything so they couldn't see what was going on. And we took out some nights 25 ships, some nights 15. In the last 4 or 5 nights, we did 25, 22, 21, 26, 18, and 14. Who else would remember those numbers? Nobody. And but a lot of ships, a lot of oil is out. That's why oil, even before this, the market couldn't understand why it was so free. There was more oil than they thought, what they're trying to. We took them out at night. And that with the strait will officially open as soon as we sign, which could be soon, very soon, maybe over the weekend in Europe. I won't be able to be there, but JD will be there, vice president, and some of the people. Steve Witkoff did a great job, Jared. So we'll take some questions, but right now we're here to talk about fishermen and fisherwomen. Okay, we have, they're great people. And I guess I'm a little prejudiced because they all voted for me. Would you say I got 100% or just
7: 110%?
6: I think if I didn't, we'd have a surprise. We'd have a big surprise. So it's my honor to be taking this action to lower seafood costs and generate millions and millions of dollars in new business for our great, really great fishermen, great people, by restoring commercial access to 3 areas of the Western Pacific Ocean. It's a large amount of space we're talking about that they were restricted. Other countries would use it, but our country couldn't use it. You ever hear anything so stupid? I want to thank Secretary of Commerce Howard Lutnick, Secretary of the Interior Doug Burgum, Alaska Governor Mike Dunleavy, and Congresswoman Kimberly King Hines for joining us today. We appreciate it all very much. Thank you very much. Thanks as well to Captain Sig Hansen, a superstar. Him and Tom Cruise are the 2 biggest people in entertainment. Thank you very much. Great job. And Pacific Seafood CEO Frank Dulcich and his sons Dominic and Charles, and many more dedicated fishermen and seafood industry leaders. We have some great leaders here. And your product is amazing. It's been going along for a long time, right? Seafood. It's amazing. And doing great. Under the Obama-Biden administration's radical environmentalists, drastically restricted access for fishermen and coastal communities, and hundreds of thousands of square miles of ocean was cut off for them. They can't fish. Other people could fish. They couldn't. These people weren't allowed to fish. Can you imagine that? Did you ever think that was going to happen as you grew up? Probably as the sons and daughters of fishermen, right? That someday they were going to take away the right for you to go fishing in the Pacific Ocean. What a bunch of dopes. Those decisions close off vast resources and really the richest fishing grounds, they say, anywhere in the world, destroyed livelihoods and made the United States more dependent on foreign products. And I did a similar thing for Maine. Maine is very much in the subject because I have a pig running for the Senate. He's a pig. He's not a senator. He's a joke. He's a con man. But so it's in the plan. And, you know, I won half of Maine. I won they have two. I won the one by a lot. Fishermen, actually, come to think of it. Fishermen and the lumberjacks, the people that go out there to work. I want them. So I love Maine. But it's amazing. They had a 500 mile by 500, a massive amount of the Atlantic Ocean. You weren't allowed to fish, but Canada was.
5: All right, Linda, you're like in my ear. Linda's screaming at me because why are you continuing? He's talking about fishing. He's not talking about Iran. He's talking about fishing. I'll tell you why, because I see, you know, I love the show Deadliest Catch, and Mike Rowe, I'm jealous that he gets to narrate that show. That would be one job. I'd love when Mike did 30 jobs. I thought it was one of the best. He does some cool work, and he's really an advocate for blue-collar workers and my blue-collar backgrounds. Sig Hansen, one of the captains on Deadliest Catch, is in the Oval Office. Now, I might have dressed him a little bit better before I sent him in. But I'm a fan of these guys. If you've never watched Deadliest Catch, I mean, these guys take on the toughest seas, the Bering Seas, in freezing cold conditions. There have been so many of these men that have died in the course of this show. It is heartbreaking. And they do it, and you live the drama. They drop their crab pots and, you know, and then they might come back, you know, a day or two later, and they're empty. All that work, nothing. And then, you know, then they might get a tiny catch, or then they might get start hauling in a ton of them. And you're like at home and you're cheering for them. And they work so freaking hard. Now, the president, looking out for working men and women, and to me, the people that make this country great are the working men and women. And all of this environmental radicalism, climate alarmism has, number one, it's cost the world trillions of dollars. And even the UN said, nah, never mind. They started with the ice ages coming, then we're going to incinerate, and Mount Kilimanjaro is going to be melted, and the polar ice cap is going to be melted. And now the UN saying, oh, no, we were wrong. And sorry you spent all that money on windmills and, you know, the solar panels and all this crap. But working men and women get killed. And why are fishermen being attacked? I mean, didn't Jesus pick 12 apostles that were fishermen? I mean, I think that is very indicative of the mindset, how God feels about working men and women. You know, there's a quote in the Bible, by the sweat of thy brow, you shall earn thy bread. And I can tell you from my years working, 10 years in the restaurant business, 10 years in construction, I know you're sick of hearing it, but I tell you, but it's a very real part of my life, that I don't know what it is. There's something so gratifying, satisfying, and fulfilling when you can look back at a job well done. There's nothing more frustrating than to watch fishermen that are putting their heart and soul into something and not making a catch. I mean, I watch these guys on Wicked Tuna, same thing. They have limits every year, how many tuna they can catch. I'm like, this is ridiculous. I have a friend of mine in Long Island, and there are striped bass there, and he likes to go fishing. He's a great fisherman. You know who I'm talking about, Linda. I'm talking about Keith. He goes out every second that he can. Okay, every day he'll send me pictures, 3, 4, 5 striped bass, beautiful fish. And if it's like an eighth of an inch off what the length has to be, I mean, he's got these, you know, the coastal people jumping on his ship all the time, measuring and weighing his catch to see if it's legal. Now, first of all, we all pay it. In Nassau County, it's the second highest property tax county in the country. Bruce Blakeman, though, is doing a great job. I think he'd be a great governor. And he's doing everything possible, bringing taxes down all throughout Nassau County. By the way, he's going to allow schools to refer to boys and girls, which the rest of the state's not doing. Did you see that? I can't believe we're debating that. And so I'm like, well, it's only an eighth of an inch. Why don't you just fillet it? And then nobody will know the difference. He goes, no, I've got to follow the rules. I'm like, well, how often are they boarding your boat? And he's like, all the time. I'm like, that's insane to me that we have people that their job in, you know, we have violent streets all over New York and we're worried about whether a fish is an inch too big or small and whether or not it's a keeper or non-keeper. It's hard to get a keeper. He's got to catch 5 striped bass, which is not easy to do, but he's great at it. So he does it before he can get one that he can bring home and fillet and cook. It drives me nuts. This is the type of stuff that drives me up a freaking wall. And all you people that want, you know, the government to cater to your every need, this is what they shove down your throat. You know, if the Knicks win, we'll talk about it later, they go nuts, the crowds in New York City. You know, defund, dismantle, no bail, reimagine the police, send in the lunatics, send in the social workers. That's a lot of good they're going to do. A lot of good social work. Don't you feel good knowing a social worker will come down in a subway and rescue you if some lunatic is threatening to kill everybody on the subway? It makes me feel great. Thank God I haven't been in the subways in a long time. But this is government madness. This is Obamacare promises all broken. I read today, 10 years, Social Security is headed towards insolvency. They're supposed to put that money in a lockbox. How are your government schools doing? How is defund, dismantle doing? How's no bail doing? How's reimagine doing? How's open borders doing? How's sanctuary cities and states doing? How's all this doing? All this is on the midterms. All this is on the ballot this year. Most important midterm election year in your lifetime. Look, one thing I got to say, in this day and age, you know, half of Americans don't feel safe and secure in their town or city. There's a break-in in this country every 26 seconds. Everybody needs a home security system, and I've got the best proactive one. Now, many systems are reactive. A reactive system is,
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5: Spectacular fail. All right, quick break, right back. Also, we'll update you on the little dog Lucy and much more straight ahead as we continue. Hey, before the burgers hit the grill, fireworks, they light up the sky, take a few minutes to remember that Independence Day. You know what? What is that day really all about?
0: an extraordinary vision outlined 250 years ago, and that is the Declaration of Independence. Now, it's the document where ordinary men made a revolutionary claim that our rights come from our Creator. Our government only exists to protect those God-given rights, and its power comes only from the consent of the governed. Now, that idea gave birth to the greatest country God ever gave man. Now, this 4th of July, join my friends at Americans for Prosperity on the Declaration Project and pledge to read the Declaration aloud with your family and your friends. 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Just go to AFP Hannity. 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
24: This is a Fox News alert. A settlement with Iran. I'm Lisa Brady. That's how President Trump describes it, just telling reporters.
6: We're going to be subject to finalization of documents. We should get done over the next few days. We'll probably have a signing maybe in Europe.
24: This follows an earlier post that he was calling off a third night of strikes and bombings on Iran based on discussions brought to the highest level of Iranian leadership and approved by all parties involved, he wrote. And he's been talking to leaders in the region, including Israel's prime minister.
6: I just spoke to Bibi. I spoke to the head of great heads of nations, Qatar, UAE, and, Saudi Arabia, Bahrain, Kuwait, and others. And we're going to be talking to Turkey.
24: The president says a naval blockade will remain in full force until the transaction is finalized. The U.S. had hit Iran for the past two nights, Iran responding with attacks on Gulf allies. Word of a possible agreement coming just hours after the president threatened to seize Iran's oil and gas industries. And his announcement has turned a rally into a bigger rally on Wall Street. The Dow up 929 points at the bell. The president also announcing a new pick for Director of National Intelligence, Federal Prosecutor Jay Clayton, to replace Tulsi Gabbard. But he will need Senate confirmation.
25: What this does is set up the nomination for Jay Clayton, the U.S. Attorney for the Southern District in New York. He was also the chairman of the SEC, the Securities and Exchange Commission, during the president's first term.
24: Fox's Mark Meredith at the White House. It's not clear, though, if the president will leave housing official Bill Pulte in place as acting DNI. That is drawn bipartisan backlash and today led to the failure of a House bill to temporarily extend a key surveillance tool that expires at midnight tomorrow. Soccer's World Cup now officially underway with co-host Mexico playing South Africa in Mexico City, opening match of the 48-team tournament. 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
13: When storms build fast in Southwest Florida, your family needs more than a forecast. 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Wink, the Weather Authority, built for this.
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2: I'm John Saucier. This is a Fox News alert. President Trump had been threatening more strikes on Iran tonight, but now says the U.S. and Iran have come to a, quote, great settlement, a deal to end the war, and it's expected to be signed soon.
3: And most importantly, we have a deal that Iran will never have a nuclear weapon, which was the whole purpose of what we had to go through to get this.
2: It all comes less than a day after the United States launched dozens of strikes on Iran in retaliation for a helicopter that was shot down over the Strait of Hormuz. President Trump says the strait will now be open as part of this deal. Border Czar Tom Holman claims the surge of ICE agents are coming to New York City after New York Governor Kathy Hochul signed several laws limiting ICE activity. The governor says she remains committed to limiting the state's cooperation with federal immigration agents.
4: That's not what the taxpayers are paying for when they pay for local law enforcement. They expect that money to be used to protect them in their communities.
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7: Good evening, Southwest Florida. Tracking only isolated storms over the next few hours, with a stray shower possible later on tonight. Heading into Friday, we'll start the morning out with temperatures in the mid to upper 70s underneath a partly cloudy sky. We'll get a mix of clouds and some hints of sunshine throughout the day on Friday. Expect scattered storms to arrive in the afternoon and evening, with rain coverage a little bit higher than what it was today, up to 60%. High temperatures in the afternoon topping out in the low 90s. Wake News Weather Authority meteorologist Josh Green.
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8: U.S. stocks rallied today with the S&P, NASDAQ, and Dow all posting strong gains as easing concerns around Middle East tensions and a pullback in oil prices helped lift investor sentiment. Investors were also encouraged by economic data that pointed to steady growth and easing inflation pressures. The S&P ended up 127 points, NASDAQ up 640 points, Dow Jones up 929 points. Today's income rate is 10%. 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
6: This is a Fox News alert. A breakthrough with Iran. I'm Lisa Brady. President Trump calls it a great settlement that could be finalized in the next few days.
7: And most importantly, we have a deal that Iran will never have a nuclear weapon, which was the whole purpose of what we had to go through to get this.
6: The president telling reporters he has spoken to a number of leaders in the region today, including the Israeli prime minister, and that the Strait of Hormuz will open as soon as a deal is signed.
7: We have a signing soon, and the documents are in pretty final shape, so we'll see. Very good. Should be done. That should be done pretty quickly. They want it every bit as much as everybody else wants.
6: The president taking questions in the Oval Office after posting earlier that he was canceling a planned third night of attacks on Iran.
8: President Trump posting on Truth Social that the strikes were canceled and that some sort of deal was imminent. On Truth Social, Trump posted, based on the fact that discussions with the Islamic Republic of Iran have been brought to the highest level of Iranian leadership and approved, I have, as President of the United States of America, canceled the scheduled strikes and bombings against Iran this evening.
6: Fox's Max Gordon in Dubai. Iran had responded to the past two nights of strikes with more attacks on Gulf neighbors. Now, Iranian state media is reporting that the Iran Foreign Ministry is saying a large part of the negotiating text has been finalized, but suggesting that essentially it's not a done deal yet. President Trump also announcing today a new nominee for Director of National Intelligence, Jay Clayton, a federal prosecutor. He's been facing bipartisan pushback over picking a top housing finance official, Bill Pulte, to serve as acting director, and he does not appear to be backing away from that. Earlier, Democrats and some Republicans protested Pulte by opposing a temporary extension of a key surveillance tool, which is set to expire midnight tomorrow. America is listening to Fox News.
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13: 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And now,
14: Catalina Lauf, I'm running for Congress in Florida's 19th district.
13: 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Catalina Lauf sold out conservatives in Illinois. She'll do the exact same in Washington.
14: My original inspiration, I always say, was AOC.
13: Catalina might as well be AOC.
15: 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Southwest Florida First is responsible for the content of this advertising.
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17: 505 925 Fox News, right all along. Thanks for tuning into The Drive with Trey Radel. I'm Casey Bartholomew. I'm sitting in today. I'll be with you until 8. Stick around after the news at 8. That's when Mark Levin comes on. 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That's 239-479-5592. Well, we might kind of maybe have a deal with Iran. President Trump canceled impending U.S. strikes and a purported plan to storm Iran's Karg Island today, saying that the agreement between Washington and Tehran to reopen the Strait of Hormuz and begin nuclear negotiations was all wrapped up. Except Iran is suggesting that it's not. And we've kind of heard this before, that it's basically a done deal. Oh, we're waiting on a few things. It's basically a done deal. And then it's never a done deal. And then we just sit at this stalemate, and gas prices go through the roof, and the stock market doesn't know what to do. I was in California. I was just telling Ian, I was in California a couple weeks ago. I paid $6 a gallon for gas for a rental car that I didn't even like. It's just the gas prices are crazy. So basically, I don't know. Do you believe it at this point? I feel like we've been crying wolf a little bit. I feel like we've been sort of, and by the way, both of us, Iran and the United States, were really bad at ceasefires because we were ceasefiring and then we were attacking. And then as a ceasefire, it's a very tenuous ceasefire. It's not a ceasefire if we're still bombing each other. That is not, I don't know what it is, but it's not a ceasefire.
18: Now, maybe they should start these negotiations by discussing the glossary of terms.
17: Yeah, there you go. Yeah, first we start off, and then everybody gets like a roadmap, and then we can go from there. That's what we need to do.
18: Ceasefire. So it are. Means the ceasing of all firing.
17: Mm-hmm. No, it doesn't. It's sort of like a peaceful protest. You know, there's no, nothing peaceful about a peaceful protest these days. So a ceasefire apparently has been expanded to include firing. So they do that. It's just it's bugging me, and it has been bugging me for a while. All right. We've been doing this. All right. It should be over soon. It should be over soon. It should be over soon. And it never is. And now here we are. Again, I would love it if it were. I would love it if gas prices went down. I would love it if we had bombed Iran back to the Stone Age. I wish we had taken out. If we're going to go in and do that, I'm a regime change guy. If that's what we're going to do, you're done. If that's what we're going to do, we're getting you out and we're going to put somebody else in or let the people pick somebody else. I think what happened with Iran, by the way, I think we really truly thought that the Iranian people would rise up. And it kind of didn't. And nothing really happened because there were some protests here and there and cheers when the old leader, the supreme imperial commander, whatever the hell he calls himself, the last one died. And then they appointed his son, who's gay and disfigured. And now the people there are just kind of probably ridiculous. So on Truth Social, Trump said, based on the fact that discussions with the Islamic Republic of Iran have been brought to the highest level of Iranian leadership and approved, I have, as president of the United States, canceled the scheduled strikes and bombings against Iran this evening. I also don't always think it's a great idea to tell them we're going to. I think we just bomb without telling them. I don't think we should be telling, but apparently we don't do that anymore. He went on to say discussions and final points have been in both concept and great detail approved by all parties involved, including the United States, Israel, Saudi Arabia, UAE, Qatar, Turkey, Pakistan, Bahrain, Kuwait, Jordan, Egypt, and others. Trump's announcement came after it was reported that Iran had submitted a final draft of a prospective agreement to Qatari mediators Wednesday night. Trump said it's pretty much all wrapped up. And then Iranian state media said all the big points have been worked out and it's still not a solid done deal. It's still not really 100%. There may be some things to work out. Now, I'll be honest, you can never trust the Iranian state media because they're not an independent entity. So they say what they're told to say. They talk about what they're told to talk about. And they do so in a way that they're told to talk about it. Otherwise, they get dead. And that's a problem. That's why I never had a problem with the I never had a problem with this war. Right. I never had a problem with going into Iran. I didn't think they should have a nuclear weapon. I believe then, I believe today, and I believe tomorrow, if Iran gets a nuclear weapon, they will use it. They will use it on Israel. They will give it to one of their terror cells. They will use it on Israel. They will sneak it into the United States, which would be easy to do. And they'll use it on United States territory. So they'll do those things. So I don't have any problem going in and stopping them from doing that because a ridiculous deal that Obama put together that everybody keeps praising over and over and over again basically gave them permission, gave them not only the funds, but the permission to build a nuclear weapon. So I don't know why anybody was wrapping themselves around that ridiculous deal back in the day. I don't know why they're still looking back on it fondly. This is the way to go. I just wonder if the war is done yet. I also don't think we went far enough. I don't think Iran should ever have been allowed to shut down the strait. I think we should have bombed and bombed and kept bombing. And then when we were certain that they were all dead, we should have bombed some more just to be safe. That's what I would have done with my vast military experience as a radio talk show host. I understand. I get it. But if you're going to do it, is what I think. So I'll be interested to see if we actually have a deal. Trump may think we have a deal. He may actually believe we have a deal. Yeah, this is the thing we're doing. We have a deal. He may think that, but we've kind of been led to believe that before, and I'm a little bothered that it hasn't come together now. Now, details of the new agreement were not immediately available, but Trump indicated that the U.S. would lift its nearly two-month-old blockade of Iranian ports once the deal is signed, something Secretary of State Marco Rubio has said would only happen if Iran reopened the Strait of Hormuz. At the time, he said, naval blockade will remain in full force and effect until this transaction is finalized. That's what Trump said, adding that an in-person signing ceremony would happen at a time and place to be announced shortly. Trump won't be able to go to it, he said. It was speaking at the White House today. He said, but they would probably send Vice President Vance, which I think is very calculated, by the way. So you have J.D. Vance, and all the optics are J.D. Vance being there to sign the peace agreement. And in 2028, when that comes up, that's what you get, J.D. Vance signing the peace agreement. Now, the person who had knowledge of this said the text of the agreement was completed and finalized on Wednesday evening, according to a regional source familiar with Iranian leadership. Doha has been in contact with both Iran and the United States to facilitate the agreement. If the final approval is granted, the implementation process of the understanding will begin. The implementation process of the understanding. And then what if we don't really understand? U.S. forces pounded Iran's coast overnight, targeting missile and radar systems in retaliation for the Islamic Republic's downing of an Apache helicopter over the Strait of Hormuz on Monday. Trump threatened Thursday morning, just this morning, to invade Karg Island, a hub of Iranian oil refinement, if Tehran refused to make a deal. That would have been problematic. That would have taken boots on the ground. We wouldn't have been able to take the island if we didn't put boots on the ground. So that would have been problematic. And going against something we kind of said we didn't want. In addition to Qatar, Pakistan has been facilitating most communications between Washington and Tehran as both sides try to develop a memorandum of understanding to reopen the Strait of Hormuz and begin nuclear negotiations. That's another thing. Trump said they won't have a nuclear weapon, but where the part of the deal that we're hearing is to reopen negotiations, to begin nuclear negotiations. It sounds to me like this is tenuous, right? Sounds to me like we may have an understanding, we may have something, but if they won't turn over their nuclear material, which was always part of the deal, then that could be problematic. So here's what I want to know from you. I want to know if you believe that this is about to wrap up. I want to know if you think it's really almost over, and I want to know if you think we went far enough or if you think we should have gone all in. I don't know if it's over yet. I'll be honest. I feel like a yo-yo when it comes to this stuff. And maybe Trump is saying what he believes. Maybe he's saying, yeah, I think so. We have a deal. We have that because of what he's hearing. And then Iran keeps backing out. Iran's that kind of country. I'm willing to accept that that's the possibility because they're a bunch of murdering liars. So I'm willing to believe that that's part of the possibility here. So now we've got another agreement, I guess, where we're thinking that it's almost over. But if we stay there, and if we have to stay there, I think we just go all in. Bomb them back to the Stone Age. It's not that far to go for Iran, but just do it, finish the job, and then we'll be done. Midterms be damned. Because that's really the attitude we'd have to have. All right, 239-479-5592 is the number here. That's 239-479-5592. We'll take your phone calls coming up. My name is Casey Bartholomew. I'm sitting in today on The Drive with Trey Radel on 92.5 Fox News right all along.
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0: I'm Tony Booker, a conservative Republican born and raised in Lee County. 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I'm Tony Booker, and I'm asking for your vote to put my conservative leadership to work for our kids' futures. 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
17: 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Thanks for tuning into The Drive with Trey Radel. My name is Casey Bartholomew. I'm sitting in today. I'll be with you until 8. Stick around after 8. That's when Mark Levin comes in. 239-479-5592 is the number. That's 239-479-5592. We are talking about the announcement today, which I don't know if I believe or not, that the war in Iran is over. Trump says we have an agreement. It's all done. Paraphrasing. Iranian state media is saying the major points have been dealt with, but they're leaving some wiggle room. They're suggesting that it's not quite a done deal just yet. And in the meantime, we all just kind of wait and see. So I want to know if you believe it this time that it's over, because we haven't heard that we've got a deal. It's done yet. We haven't gotten this far before, but we've gotten to the point where we thought this is really close and this is happening. And I want to know if you're buying it. And also know if it's not there, should we just go all in? Not nukes. I don't think that's on the table, but they would. But if we go all in, we just need to go all in and take them out and be done with it. Midterms be damned. 239-479-5592. Let's go to line 2 and talk to Chris in Naples. Hey, Chris, you're on 92.5 Fox News with Casey. Go ahead.
24: Hey, how are you today?
17: I'm fine.
24: Couple things. Listen, I've voted for Trump 3 times, and I, mm-hmm. But the only thing that's got me a little upset about him was it just seemed for the last 3 or 4 months that he really wasn't too bothered about the gas prices. Now, I know he kept telling us it's going to come down, it's going to come down. You know, I know a lot of people who drive Uber and Lyft and everything, and it's really tough on them right now, especially with Uber and Lyft taking more money from the drivers and and then, you know, and the gas being up. And then they don't compensate you. You know, I know that because I did drove Lyft and Uber for a while myself. But it just it seemed like it really wasn't that big of a priority.
17: Well,
24: and
17: let me tell you something.
24: I'll tell you what, a lot of MAGA people are ticked off about that.
17: Yeah, well, let me tell you something. When he says things like he's not concerned or gives you the impression that he's not concerned about that stuff, I will tell you the reason for that is because he's not. And I will also tell you that that doesn't bother me. His attitude doesn't bother me because, honestly, as the leader, if you're going into war, if you're going to fight a life and death battle, that's kind of, you can't, that really is, can't be a consideration. You know, if, especially if it's like, okay, they're going to get it. They're weeks away, whatever we were, months away from getting a nuclear bomb, right? Which everybody believed Iran would use, except for AOC, but she's dumb. But everybody believed Iran would use this. So I think you go, okay, we could have a little bit, a short term, and it is short term. I know it's costing people money. It's costing me money. I spent $6 a gallon for gas when I was in California. If we could have a short term pain for long term safety and security, I think that's the way you weigh that. I don't think he presented it right. Let me put it that to you that way. I don't think when he talked about it, I don't think he thinks about those things and he just says what he says. And I truly don't think Trump cares what anybody thinks about him anywhere. But I think he had to look at it and say, okay, nuclear bomb or a few months of higher gas prices. I mean, if you look at it that way, you know.
24: Yeah, and I totally understand it. I totally do. And you know, as far as I'm concerned, they can blow that whole country away. I could really care less. I hate seeing us people get killed. But you know what? They've brought all this on themselves.
17: Yeah, and, well, here's the thing. The innocent people there were getting murdered anyway by their own government. So even if whether we bombed them or the government murdered them, they're dead either way. Hopefully this will, you know, I think what will happen here is that if there is an agreement, and again, I don't know that there is, but if there is an agreement, we will, everything will go back to normal. If we can, we'll get the nuclear material away from Iran, and then they'll go back to murdering their people, and we'll go back to thinking about ourselves.
24: Well, exactly, as it should be.
17: Yeah, it's horrible to say. Well, I mean, as it should be. Do we want to, you know, do we want innocent people being murdered? No, we don't. Are we willing to go in and bomb them all over the place and put boots on the ground because their own people won't rise up? I'm inclined to say no. I don't want to do that. I mean, it's just,
24: I totally agree with you, and I really think that down the road, obviously the gas prices are going to go down. I mean, you know, the 401ks are good right now. I know the inflation is not quite where we want it right now, and hopefully that'll get lower when all this comes to
17: a head. Well, yeah, it will. It's all interconnected. Yeah, so, but you know, and by the way, for the midterms, Trump needs this to happen. You know, he needs this to happen. He needs this to happen, and he needs it to happen the way he said it was going to happen. He needs to go in there. We need to end it. We need to get the nuclear material from Iran, because if all we do is end it and they still have the nuclear material, then we did all this for no reason. And he's going to have egg on his face, and that's going to be a problem in the midterms. If he can come through, get the nuclear material, gas prices go down, economy, you know, levels out, which is what it'll do if gas prices go down. If all that happens, then he's golden, you know. But if he doesn't get the nuclear stuff, it's a problem. Because we did this for no reason.
24: My last question to you. I have one last question for you.
17: Yeah.
24: I have two very, very good Jewish friends that are mine. And for, you know, 15 years, I've always asked them, why did you vote for Obama? He hates you. You know, it's just like the Jewish people in New York who voted for this Mondani. Mm-hmm. I never understood that. Do you have any idea why they do that?
17: Drugs, I think, maybe. I don't know. It's with heroin. I don't know why anybody would.
24: I've never understood that.
17: I don't understand it either. I wish I did, because then I could, if I knew why, then we could study it and we could find a cure. But nobody knows why.
24: Yeah, I don't.
17: All right, Chris, thanks for calling 92.5 Fox News. I appreciate it. Yeah, I don't know why anybody would vote for, I know everybody voted for Obama. Because he was young, he was good looking, everybody hated Hillary. There were a number of different reasons. And he ran a good campaign. I don't know why anybody voted for Mondani. All right, 239-479-5592. We'll take more of your phone calls coming up. Casey Bartholomew sitting in for Trey Radel, 528 on 92.5 Fox News, right all along.
4: Trey Radel, your host of The Drive here. 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
1: When storms build fast in Southwest Florida, your family needs more than a forecast. 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
3: This is a Fox News alert. I'm Tom Rigotti. President Trump announcing at the White House this afternoon that the U.S. and Iran have come to what he calls a great settlement, a deal to end the war in Iran, and it's about to be finalized.
4: Should be done. That should be done pretty quickly. They want it every bit as much as everybody else wants it.
3: The Trump also tells reporters the deal includes Iran agreeing to never having a nuclear weapon and the Strait of Hormuz will be reopened. President Trump announced his nominee to become the newest director of national intelligence.
5: The president felt the pressure that was coming from Capitol Hill, including from a number of Republicans that were not happy to see Bill Pulte in the director of national intelligence position. He was named as acting DNI. What this does is set up the nomination for Jay Clayton, the U.S. attorney for the Southern District in New York.
3: That's Fox's Mark Meredith reporting. 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
8: Good evening, Southwest Florida. Tracking only isolated storms over the next few hours, with a stray shower possible later on tonight. Heading into Friday, we'll start the morning out with temperatures in the mid to upper 70s underneath a partly cloudy sky. We'll get a mix of clouds and some hints of sunshine throughout the day on Friday. Expect scattered storms to arrive in the afternoon and evening, with rain coverage a little bit higher than what it was today, up to 60%. High temperatures in the afternoon topping out in the low 90s. Wink News Weather Authority meteorologist Josh Green.
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13: Five 94.5 Fox News. Right. All along. Thanks for tuning into The Drive with Trey Radel. My name's Casey Bartholomew. I am sitting in today. I'll be with you until 8. Stick around after the news at 8. That's when Mark Levin comes on. 239-479-5592 is the number here. That's 239-479-5592. Taking your phone calls, President Trump canceled impending U.S. strikes and a purported plan to storm around Karg Island today, telling the media that an agreement between Washington and Tehran has to reopen the Strait of Hormuz and begin nuclear negotiations was all wrapped up, except... Iran is saying that's not necessarily the case. Now, I don't trust Iran, I'm not saying that I trust Iran, but they're saying that's not necessarily the case. They're

0: saying there's still deals to work out. Trump has said that the deal has Iran agreeing never to have a nuclear weapon, when what other people are saying is that the deal opens the door for negotiations on their nuclear program. So we can't even get a straight answer as to what's there. Now, we don't know what's in it. We don't know what's in this alleged deal, but it feels like, you know, I've seen this movie sometimes. I know how it ends. And every time we are told we're this close to a deal, we end up still in the war and gas prices stay high and it's problematic. So I want to know if you believe it this time, if you're buying in, and if not, if it's time just to rain hell down upon them, because I think it might be. 239-479-5592. Let's go to line two. Tim is in Fort Myers. Hey, Tim, you're on 92.5 Fox News with Casey. Go ahead.
1: How are you doing? Good. One of the things that I've never heard really discussed about the fact that Iran is close to a nuclear weapon. First of all, they've already said what they're going to do with it. So that's beyond debate.
0: Well, everybody has said that they're close to nuclear weapon. That's been out there forever.
1: Okay, but what's never been discussed is the medical dimension of a nuclear weapon. Not that I've heard. Years ago, I got a book that was entitled "The Medical Dimension of Nuclear War," and in that book, they discussed various attack scenarios on London and Detroit and various other cities and showed fallout patterns. But the other thing
0: in Detroit for a little while. I don't think Detroit would notice if somebody dropped a nuclear bomb on them, honestly.
1: Well, I grew up there, and I would disagree with that. But anyway, the point that they were making was that any nuclear weapon dropped on a major city would introduce so many injuries, burn injuries particularly, that would overwhelm the entire capacity of the world's hospitals' burn units. Totally. You're talking thousands and thousands of people that are critically burned. And this,
0: if you're into books, there's a book, I can't remember the author's name, but it's called Fearless. Not Fearless. Uh-huh. Fearless.
1: Yep.
0: And it talks about what would happen if a nuclear bomb went off, and the type of bomb that somebody would get their hands on and could detonate in a major city like New York, or I guess if we care about Detroit now, sure. And something like all the things that would factor in there. So I would recommend you read that. God, I can't remember the guy's name. I have the book, too.
1: That's okay. I got the card. That's good. Thank you.
0: Yeah. Yeah, you bet. All right, man. Thanks for calling 92.5 Fox News. I appreciate it. All of that's true with the damage that could be done by a nuclear bomb. All that's true. A lot of that is the book I read. Again, I wish you could remember the guy's name. The book is called Fearless. And he talks about if a bomb is detonated, not dropped or launched like from Russia or something like that. I guess it would be a smaller nuclear weapon, but it would still be bad. Don't get me wrong, but it wouldn't be as bad as, you know, it wouldn't be Hiroshima. Let's put it that way. But anyway, I mean, yeah, that would be bad. I don't know. I just think we just need to stop Iran from having a nuclear weapon, because even if Iran doesn't launch a nuclear weapon, because let's not forget, they don't have the capability to reach America. That's what North Korea is desperately trying to do right now, get a ballistic missile that'll reach the mainland. But the most important thing, I think, is stopping them from ever getting one. That's what we need to focus on. All right, let's go to Mike on line three in San Mateo. Mike, you're on 92.5 Fox News with Casey. Go ahead.
2: Hey, Casey, thanks for taking my call. Hey, so my guess is that I actually think Trump is doing this for SpaceX IPO, which is launching technically tomorrow, or the shares are going to be starting to trade active tomorrow. I think he's propping up the market ahead of that. So,
0: well, then yeah, why is Iran saying that? Because Iran themselves are saying that the main points have been agreed to, but it's not a done deal. But major points have been agreed to. Their own state media is saying that. So they seem to be along the same line. I don't know why Iran cares about SpaceX unless they own stock.
2: Well, I think the administration is wanting the markets to go higher. If you haven't noticed, the markets have been dumping aggressively for the last week and a half. And so now all of a sudden this deal comes up right the day before SpaceX is going IPO. I don't think that's coincidental. And the deal's not going to be signed tomorrow. It's over the weekend, supposedly, in Europe. I mean, it's like, there's nothing concrete about this. And don't forget, every time they've said, hey, we're going to have an agreement, we're going to start talking, you know, and both sides have said that. I mean, I read the Iran, you know, Iran state media, too, to kind of gauge, you know, I trade. So, I mean, I look into this kind of stuff. So that's why it seems coincidental that today, all of a sudden, because the market ran up and then started to dump, and then he comes out with this, and the market goes high.
0: I am by nature a very cynical person. So what you're saying wouldn't shock me. All right. It wouldn't shock me at all it'd shock me on a variety of different levels in a variety of different ways, but probably that there may be some deal coming together, but timing wise, maybe, although I don't know if SpaceX is going to need, and at least initially is going to need a whole lot of help. You know?
2: Yeah. I mean, well, the markets were going down, if you haven't noticed, all of a sudden, today, shifted, especially considering CPI was hot, PPI was hot, and today CPI came out, right? And all of a sudden, the market now reversed up. That's not coincidental. I mean, so that's why I say, like, I think these things are timed for a reason.
0: And let's be honest. Let's be honest. Every time Trump says something about the Strait or Iran or the war, every time some piece of information comes out, the price of gas goes down. You know, the barrel goes. So, yeah, I mean, look, I'm not a stock market whiz. My stock market philosophy, I just buy one share of everything. That way I own a little bit of everything. Then I go forward. I don't make a whole lot of money, but I go forward from there. It wouldn't shock me. You know, I wish it would, but it doesn't. Not even a little bit.
2: I was just going to say my two cents on that is, it's like, look, if we have to kind of go in there and clean house, then clean house. There's no need to, you know, manipulate the market to kind of favor for, you know, let's just be honest, with a little bit of bias. Obviously, him and Musk are buddies, and I get it. But what I'm saying is, we got to finish a clean house in Iran. There's no need to delay this, because here's my only concern is, well, how about if the deal falls apart over the weekend, right? Supposedly. Because Iran, what's the real incentive for Iran to agree at this point? They don't care. They want to die anyways. So my point is
0: that's not entirely true. What you're saying. You're talking about like suicide bombers and Iranians who are like hardcore religious. The bulk of every governmental agency everywhere in the country, in the world rather, including in Iran, is corruption and money. And those people want to start getting their hands on the money, opening the strait, lifting sanctions, that kind of stuff, so they can get their hands on more money. I can't say what they're going to do with it, probably funnel it to terrorist organizations. But a lot of it ends up in their heavily religious back pockets. Let's put it that way. So I'm not on board with you that they want to die.
2: Well, that's an extreme point. Was what I was saying. What I meant was that if they really wanted to negotiate fairly and get this done, then they would have come up with a deal. We've been at a ceasefire now for 2 months, right?
0: So, but we're really bad at it.
2: I don't disagree with you.
0: We're the worst ceasefirers ever. Because we don't stop firing.
2: We can agree that. Wouldn't you agree that their strategy is like, hey, well, let's see, if we just keep oil prices high enough, it's going to hurt Trump, is what they're thinking, you know? And that may be
0: true. I think what they're seeing, it hurts them too, though. Yeah, but it hurts them too. And I think what they're seeing is that, and a previous caller mentioned it, Trump doesn't care. And I don't mean he doesn't care like he doesn't care about people. I think he's seeing the longer range thing in that if we have a few months of high gas prices, but Iran doesn't have a nuclear weapon, that's better than letting Iran get a nuclear weapon and paying low gas prices. So, but there's corruption and it's all about money, and they may be seeing that, you know, their money may be drying up, because let's not, you know, forget they've got to pay for, power has to be a thing. Their currency is nothing. Their currency is worth nothing right now. And
2: you
0: that
2: realize,
0: impacts
2: though,
0: their ability to trade.
2: You do realize they are still selling oil, right? They're not selling it through the Strait of Hormuz, they are doing it by rail though. So it's not like they're being destitute as what we have been kind of told, which is, hey, they're not getting any income. They're still sending oil out.
0: No, that's not true. Yeah, that's certainly not true. There's other ways that they can move their oil. That's absolutely true. But more of it can go through the straight of Hormuz. They make more money with the straight. Yeah, and with Trump is talking about Karg Island right now, which he was yesterday and early this morning, then that creates a problem, because if we do anything to Karg Island, don't get me wrong, it hurts us too, but because that impacts oil. But if we do anything to Karg Island, their entire infrastructure is gone. Their entire, well, not entire, but the vast majority of their infrastructure is gone. So, I mean, you know, so it's, look, what we're illustrating here, Mike, and thanks for calling 92.5 Fox News. I got to take a break.
2: Thank you.
0: What we're illustrating here is that there's good enough reason for everybody to make a deal right now. All right. There's good enough reason for it all to be on paper and everybody to make a deal. And I hope they do. I hope I'm wrong. But again, it feels like a situation, and I always feel like I'm on a yo-yo with this stuff. I've seen this movie before, kind of know how it ends, and I really, really do hope. And I guess we'll know this weekend. I guess we'll know more this weekend, because right now it's just theory, and I hope it all comes through. We'll take more of your phone calls on it, 239-479-5592. My name is Casey Bartholomew, sitting in on The Drive with Trey Radel, 546 on 92.5 Fox News.
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4: I'm Charles Payne, and this is the Fox Business Report.
5: Stocks surged and finished near session highs, and oil plunged after President Trump canceled planned Iran strikes and signaled a possible deal was on the way. The Dow surged after suffering its worst day of the year on Wednesday, and the price of oil fell, with West Texas Intermediate crude settling at around $88 a barrel. Airline stocks took off as oil prices dropped. Tech stocks were the best performers, with chip makers driving gains after being battered of late, and the Magnificent Seven big cap tech stocks were mostly higher, led by Tesla and Nvidia. However, shares of Oracle fell 11% after the software and cloud computing company reported larger than forecast spending on data centers. The Dow up 930 points, the Nasdaq higher by 640, S&P 500 up 127. That's your Fox Business Report. I'm Hillary Barsky, invested in you.
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0: 551 92.5 Fox News, right all along. It's time for The Drive with Trey Radel. My name is Casey Bartholomew. I'm sitting in today. I'll be with you until 8 o'clock. Stick around after the news at 8. That's when Mark Levin comes on. 239-479-5592 is the number here. That's 239-479-5592. Do you believe it this time? We apparently have an Iran peace deal. But it feels like we get this every couple of weeks. We're this close, or we're this close, or they've got to get we're this close. Maybe we're closer than we thought before. Maybe we're closer than we've been before. But Trump said today, we've got a deal. We've got to get it all signed. Everything's been agreed upon. Iran is not saying quite that much, but they're not saying there's not a deal. They're saying that it's not done yet, that the major points have been worked out. Trump is saying, hey, we've got to agree. You know, they had to agree for a peace deal. They had to agree to give up on their drive for a nuclear weapon. And then we're also saying, well, what this does is it opens the door for negotiation. So it sounds like even if this is a done deal and everybody signs off on it and it's over, if they don't give up their nuclear material, then that kind of voids everything else. But I want to know if you believe what's happening. I want to know if you think things are really over this time. We should know more in a couple of days, one would hope. 239-479-5592 is the number. Let's talk to Joe on line 4 in Naples. Joe, you're on 92.5 Fox News with Casey. Go ahead.
11: Yeah, hi, Casey.
0: Hi.
11: I want to know what the heck we've gained by all of this after spending all of this treasure. We have low gas. We had low inflation.
0: Right.
11: We didn't.
0: I understand what you're saying. I don't usually refer to my money as treasure, but that's okay. Look, if we got Iran, if we keep Iran from having a nuclear weapon, there's a little more peace in a very unstable part of the world. And yes, I do think that was worth
11: it. We obliterated their nuclear facilities. Obliterated.
0: Well, but they still have the nuclear material.
11: Well,
0: they still have, I can't remember how much it is, but it's like, what's that?
11: Maybe we should look up obliterate.
0: Maybe we should look up obliterate. I do agree with you on that. But they still have nuclear material. And until they're willing to give up the nuclear material, which apparently is buried under a destroyed mountain, until they're willing to give that up, then we've still got a problem there, don't we? And I do think, by the way, in that part of the world where our best ally, our biggest ally, Israel is there, is there. And if Iran gets a nuclear weapon or if they get the nuclear material to make a nuclear weapon, they absolutely will bomb Israel. They may not do it themselves, but they'll turn it over to Hamas or the Houthis or something like that, and they'll drop it somewhere or carry it in somehow into Israel and detonate it in Israel, and it'll all be worth it because they got to get the Zionists out or whatever the case may be. And if that happens, then there's a big problem in that part of the world. And so we need to make sure Iran doesn't have nuclear material. But I also think, by the way, the fact that Iran was so willing to go after all of their neighbors. I mean, I honestly was kind of shocked by that. The number of their neighbors that they're supposed to be allies with, you know, they're supposed to be allies against the great evil United States, even though some of them were our allies. The fact that they were so willing to start bombing those people, that creates problems. And again, it all goes back to a non-nuclear Iran is a good thing.
11: Looks to me like poor intelligence. That's what it looks like to me.
0: What do you mean? I don't understand.
11: Not very well thought.
0: Well, no, I'll be my opinion. Is that what you're saying?
11: Yeah. No, not yours.
0: I was going to say, screw you. No, Trump. I do this for a living. Trump. I thought that's all. You think the war plan.
11: No,
0: I mean, give you that.
11: You
0: the war plan was not thought out very well.
11: How do you know how do you not know the strait? They're going to close the strait.
0: I agree. I agree with you completely.
11: The Trump card.
0: No, I agree with you completely. I think I really do think, and I said this earlier in the show, I think we thought that we would go in and we would, you know, carpet bomb them and shock and awe and the whole nine yards, and then the people of Iran would rise up. I really do think that's what we thought. And it happened a little bit, but not enough to do any regime change or anything like that. And that idea kind of went to the wayside. And I think when that idea went to the wayside, we didn't really have a plan B. But here's the problem, and I think that's bad. I think we didn't really have a good plan. But the problem with all of that is that now we've bombed them. So now we're in. So now we got to figure out a way to win. Because we can't leave, and we can't leave them with their nuclear material because, again, the same problem exists. Now we know they'll go after their neighbors because they've been doing it since January. So we know it's going to happen.
11: Open the
0: strait. You know, so, yeah, so it's a horrible problem. I don't think it's a problem we entirely created, but I do think the plan for the war was very poorly put together. Very poorly put together. Joe, I got to run, man. Thanks for calling 92.5 Fox News. Appreciate it. I think that we were not thinking long term. I think we were thinking, the people will rise up and then there will be new leadership and then we'll just be on our way. We thought it would be easy, like Venezuela was easy. And it turns out, you know, not so much. All right, when we come back, we're going to talk a little bit about education. Teachers union groups filed a lawsuit. It's all based on vouchers. It's all based on money because the only thing teachers unions care about is money. That's next. I'm Casey Bartholomew, sitting in on The Drive with Trey Radel, 558 on 92.5 Fox News, right all along.
12: I'm Sam Fisher. As a father of three and a local business owner, I had reached my wit's end with the direction our school district was headed. We had a liberal school board more focused on pushing their woke ideology onto students than actually educating our kids. Parents were ignored, spending was out of control, and student achievement was suffering. It was time for a change. I stepped up, and you elected me to bring conservative leadership and accountability back to our schools. I'm Sam Fisher, and since taking office, I've worked hard to empower parents, improve school safety, support teachers, and refocus our schools on student success, not political agendas. We've also made tough decisions to ensure our district is more fiscally responsible and conservative. We cut unnecessary legacy spending so we can invest more in classrooms and teacher pay rather than expanding bureaucracy. I'm Sam Fisher, and we've come a long way over these past 4 years, but I need your vote because we're just getting started. Paid by Sam Fisher for Lee County School Board.
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16: 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Right all along.
17: He calls it a great settlement in the war with Iran. I'm Lisa LaSera, Fox News. President Trump says a peace deal is on the table.
18: The president says the U.S. and Iran have agreed on a memorandum of understanding, and it means Iran will never be able to get a nuclear weapon. He told reporters at the White House,
19: "It should be done pretty quickly. They want it every bit as much as everybody else wants it."
18: The president said the agreement may be signed as soon as this weekend.
19: The whole Middle East is happy, and long beyond the Middle East, the strait will open as soon as we have it signed.
18: The president had been threatening another round of strikes against Iran in retaliation for the downing of an American military helicopter earlier this week. But those strikes have been put on hold.
17: Fox's Jill Nato in Washington. Meanwhile, the spokesperson for Iran's foreign ministry says Iran has not reached a final decision on an agreement. The president confirming Housing Finance Director Bill Pulte will continue as acting director of National Intelligence while announcing a new nominee to the post.
19: He's running it for a short while we get a very talented person, Jay Clayton, in. As you know, Jay Clayton's an incredible talent, head of Sullivan and Cromwell. He was head of the SEC.
17: This coming as Democrats and some Republicans had voiced concerns over Pulte's lack of intelligence experience and voted against the extension of the Foreign Intelligence Surveillance Bill in protest of the choice in the House today. The Department of the Interior investigating after the grass on the National Mall was defaced.
20: We don't know of any arrests, but they are saying this is an act of vandalism, and it appears to be 8647. 86, the restaurant slang term to cut something, kill something off an order, and obviously 47th has usually been indicative of President Trump being the 47th president.
17: Fox's Mark Meredith. Wall Street stocks rallied to their best day in 2 months after President Trump called off the other round of strikes against Iran. The Dow gained 929, the Nasdaq added 640. 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
23: It's Fred Kobe with your Kobe Cooling Tip of the Day. You know, I can remember working with my dad at his company when Richard Nixon was the president. I was just a little kid doing what my dad told me, but he taught me the honest, hardworking, ethical business practices that we still use today. Growing up in Southwest Florida, it was a quiet little town back then. And just like my friend Ed, I can remember going to the beach didn't take 3 hours. And driving up and down US 41, there was actually a green grass median strip. But now, we can't see anything but concrete. We've been here a long time taking care of folks and their air conditioning needs, and we're not the new guy. Not that there's anything wrong with that, but we've stood the test of time. and we've stood the test of the time because of our family ethics and the honor that we bring to the air conditioning business. License CACO 57313.
1: Hi, I'm Judge Amanda Levy Reese. Governor Ron DeSantis appointed me to the Circuit Court bench because he trusts that I am a constitutional conservative who will always uphold the law as written and never legislate from the bench. And as a Circuit Court judge, you can trust that I will always apply the law fairly and consistently based on the Constitution. I currently preside over Unified Family Court, where I serve children and families through some of the most difficult times of their lives. I'm Amanda Levy Reese, and as a Southwest Florida native, I understand the values of our community. I'm honored to have earned the endorsements of all five Southwest Florida sheriffs, along with our state attorney and public defender. I also have the support of business and community leaders across Southwest Florida who trust my integrity and commitment to service. I'm Amanda Levy Reese. Being a judge is the honor of a lifetime. I'm asking for your vote to keep a constitutional conservative on the bench. Governor DeSantis trusts me, and you can too. Paid by Amanda Levy Reese for Circuit Court Judge.
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0: 605 92.5 Fox News, right all along. Thanks for tuning into The Drive with Trey Radel. My name is Casey Bartholomew. I'll be with you until 8. Stick around after the news at 8. That'll be when Mark Levin comes on. Give me a call, 239-479-5592. That's 239-479-5592. I think we can all agree, for the most part, teachers' unions and the public school system, by and large, suck. I mean, I don't know. You know, some test scores came out today. You know what we discovered? That older kids, by older I mean like 13, can't read, can't do math, and can't write. And it's because we screwed them all over during the pandemic, right? Our public school system screwed kids over. Well, this falls along those same lines, not directly, but along. Florida's largest teachers union filed a lawsuit this week against the Department of Education, alleging the disparity between traditional public schools and private schools receiving taxpayer vouchers, saying it violates the state constitution. Because notice how that's written. They aren't suing because of the kids. They're suing because of the money. Because the only thing that the public school system cares about anywhere, even if they're a good public school system, but the only thing they care about anywhere is getting their grubby little hands on as much cash as possible. Why aren't they sitting there going, well, the kids in those schools aren't getting as good an education. The kids aren't learning as well. We need to make sure the kids that, that's not what we're doing. Hey, money. We want money so that our administrators can buy nothing that matters to the students, nothing that educates the kids. That's basically what it comes down to. The lawsuit was filed in the Leon County Circuit Court by Florida Education Association, HACS, was joined by a group of parents, school board members. Gee, let's see, a teachers union and school board members don't like private schools. I'm shocked. I'm stunned. Anyway, so they go to the school board members and civil rights organizations because the school board, the administrators, they have a civil right to money. Remember, we're not talking about the quality of education. We're talking about the money because all they care about is money. I've spoken in my radio career, in my talk radio career, I've spoken to so many administrators, so many school board members, and the overriding impression I get from talking to every last one of them is that working in the educational field would be amazing. It would be the best job that you could have if it weren't for all the damn kids. You take the kids out of there and you just give us the money, everything would be awesome. So anyway, the lawsuit was filed by the Florida Education Association, parents, school board members, and civil rights organization. It alleges that nearly $5 billion in taxpayer money are being spent are being sent to private schools and charter schools via the Family Empowerment Scholarship Program, which aren't held to the same standards or oversight as traditional public schools. Does not say they aren't getting a good education there. They're just saying, we want the money. We want to have the money so that we can spend it. If they would just do a good job, if the public schools just did their job, vouchers or something, scholarship programs, whatever you want to call it, are happening all over the country. And they're happening all over the country because the public school system is failing our kids. And they never once, never did the public school systems, the teachers unions only care about the money. That's all the teachers union care about. Give us the money. We want the money. Going to educate the kids? No. Just give us the money. Are you going to change anything about the way you do your job? Are you going to do anything better to make sure the kids get a better education? No. We only want the money because that's all we got. We got into education to get rich, apparently, in these days. But they never look at a very simple solution to all this. Be better at your jobs. Educate the kids. There would not be one voucher system in this entire country anywhere if the public schools did a better job of educating the kids. Instead, and anytime there's, I've lived all over the country. I work all over the country. All right? Every single time this comes up, every single time there's a lawsuit, every single time there's a complaint, every single time people go to the media, every single time, they never, ever, ever mention the kids. They never mention the quality of education that the kids get. All they mention is the money because all they care about is the money. Now, they say that discrepancy violates the Florida Constitution's requirement for the state to, quote, make adequate provision for a uniform, efficient, safe, secure, and high-quality system of free public schools. About a quarter of the state's education budget is going to voucher programs, which is up from 12% in 2021. Gee, I wonder why 25%, about a quarter, I wonder why a quarter of parents would send their kids to private school. I'm drawing a blank. It must be because the public school system was doing such a bang-up job that these parents just wanted their kids to suffer a little bit. Must be that. Couldn't be because the public school systems suck, aren't doing their jobs. We just got the test scores. I just told you we kicked off. We just got the test scores. Our kids can't read. Our kids can't do math. Our kids can't write. So, gee, I wonder why parents are sending their kids away to money. They don't want the kids back. They don't want the kids. They want the money because that is all they care about is the money. Now, according to FEA President Andrew Spahr, the Florida Education Association, said, with this lawsuit, we are simply asking for accountability. Wow. That is so funny that a teachers union representative would ask for accountability. The public schools don't want to offer any accountability. In fact, the public schools would very much like it if the parents would shut up, mind your own business, and go away. They don't want any accountability. But anyway, the idiot says, with this lawsuit, we are simply asking for accountability, transparency, and a basic set of educational standards, which is what every parent wants, regardless of where they choose to send their children. So now that they've lost $5 billion, which is what it amounts to, close to, now that they've lost $5 billion, now the public school system wants accountability and transparency. Whereas before, they don't want that before. They want you to, again, mind your own business. Now, Education Commissioner Anastasis Komitos, I'm butchering that, defended the Universal Voucher Program, saying it empowers parents. Yes, it does. It empowers parents. By the way, what this is, just so you know, This is an end around. This is an end around to try to eliminate the voucher program. They want the $5 billion with a B dollars back. They don't want any of the kids back. That's not what they're looking for. They're just looking for the money because that is all they care about is the money. They want the $5 billion back. And the only way to get that back is probably to do away with the voucher program. That's the only way you can do it. Now, he wrote in a post, education commissioner did, that thanks to Governor Ron DeSantis, every Florida family has access to universal school choice. We stand unapologetically convicted on the principle of always putting students first, something that these teachers unions never, ever do. By the way, they put teachers first. That's all they care. They don't care about the kids. As of March, there were an estimated 521,000 students enrolled in private and homeschool options using voucher funds for the 25-26 school year. This is according to data from the state's Office of Economic and Demographic Research. I didn't even know we had such an office. In 2023, lawmakers expanded the existing voucher program, which was targeted initially to low-income families, to any K-12 student in the state. The law provides that money from corporate tax credits, which funded the initial program, be used first for general funds before general funds are used for the universal voucher program. But this is an end around to try to get rid of the voucher program and try to force parents to keep their kids in schools where they aren't getting a good education. We've seen the test scores, and where all they care about is the money. So I'm curious if you think taking the $5 billion out of the public school system, which it did, I'm curious if you think that's a good enough reason to do away with school choice and basically force kids in Florida schools to go to bad schools, because that's what the teachers union wants. 239-479-5592 is the number here. We'll take your calls coming up. I'm Casey Bartholomew, 616 on 92.5 Fox News, right all along.
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8: Number one thing that people are unhappy about is cost, which has skyrocketed since Joe Biden allowed inflation to go to 9% thanks to his crazy amount of money that he spent in the first year and a half that he came into office.
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0: Fox News, right all along. Thanks for tuning into The Drive with Trey Radel. My name is Casey Bartholomew. I am sitting in today. I'll be with you until 8 o'clock. Stick around after the news at 8. That'll be when Mark Levin comes on. 239-479-5592 is the number here. That's 239-479-5592. We're talking about a lawsuit. It's being put out by the largest teachers union in the state of Florida. It was filed against the Department of Education. And basically what they want is to end the voucher program. That's what this is. They want to take the right of parents away to put their kids in a school that is better for their kid. That's essentially what's happening here. They're suing for $5 billion. Because they're saying they're basically saying the playing field isn't fair, that these private schools and charter schools that are getting the money from the tax money, it's the parents' tax money, by the way. They're sending it to where their kid goes. That's what a voucher system is. That these other schools don't have to play by the same rules. Now they're ignoring the fact that the kids are doing better there. And you know that's a big issue for them because if you look at the lawsuit, it has nothing to do with the kids. It has nothing to do with the quality of education. They're just saying that they don't have to play by the same rules. And maybe that's true. And maybe the rules are what keep the kids from getting a decent education. I don't know. But this is just an end around to try to end the voucher system here and try to force parents to keep their kids in schools that are failing. And again, I'd said this before the break. I'll say it again. They don't ever look at the possibility. They don't ever look at the possibility that instead of suing for the money, instead of filing lawsuits, why don't we just do our jobs? Why don't we just do the jobs we get paid to do? Why don't we just educate the kids as best as possible? Why don't we just do that? Why do you think $5 billion got pulled away from you? Because that is all money, all of it. That is all money that followed students that wanted to get out of a bad, failing school system. That is all money that followed kids whose parents care about their kids' education. That's it. That's all it is. It's not like, you're just a guy suck. We're taking your money and we're giving it to Catholic schools. We're giving it to religious schools. It's not what it was. That's what they're trying to imply. But what it was parents who gave a damn about their kids. And I don't know why. we spend any time or any effort, and it sucks that they're even going to have to defend a lawsuit from a group of people who don't give a damn about the kids, where they're trying to punish people who do care about their kids, because that is what is happening. That is 100% what is happening. You're going to force parents who were worried about their kids' education, who are keeping an eye on their kids' education, and who were probably in some cases were worried about their kids' safety. Let's be honest. I talked before the break. I went to a private school. I went to a private religious school. My family is not religious. That just was the private school that was close by. And there were gangs in the public school. That's why I went to private school. I didn't go there for religious purposes. Like I said, my family's not terribly religious. I didn't go there because I was particularly intelligent. My older brother was, and that's really was the genesis of all of it, send it over there. My older brother has like a one, I don't know, it's like a 10,000 IQ. I don't know, he's really smart and has put forth no effort to get through school and still has a master's degree in something, I don't know what. But he's really bright and he's done really well for himself. So that was the reason why. But the public schools weren't challenging. And what this lawsuit is saying is it's saying to parents that no. Now, that's not what it's about. But they're not just going to, if they win, and they, who knows, but if they win, you know, I say who knows because you never know these days, right? I was shocked that Carmelo Anthony got convicted of murder after murdering somebody the other day. It was a big story. And I was living in Dallas when that all went down. But you never know these days. But they're not just going to say, okay, we'll give the public schools back the $5 billion, and then we'll also give the private schools $5 billion, and then we'll just all cross our fingers and hope everything is working out well. That's not what's going to happen. If the state loses this lawsuit, we will effectively eliminate the voucher program. We'll effectively eliminate parents' ability to make sure their children get a quality education and are safe in the schools. All of that stuff will go away because the teachers union knows it. The school boards know it. Everybody who joined in on this lawsuit knows it. School board members, civil rights organizations, they all know it. They all know that the only thing that matters is the money. And once they have the money, because you got to remember it, they had the money before. This isn't new. This money wasn't brand new. They got the money for all of these kids before. This is a new program. And when they had the $5 billion or some variation of it, I'm willing to allow that some kids were younger and weren't in school yet, but when they had the $5 billion at their disposal and could use it to do what they needed to do to educate children, they didn't. They chose not to. They decided that they would rather have the money and do things with the money that would benefit them, the school board, the administrative staff, all of that, them and them alone. And as far as the teachers union, nobody cares less about the students than the school board other than the teachers union. Teachers unions only care about the teachers and getting as much money as they possibly can for the teachers. That is all they care about. So this is an end-around attempt to eliminate the voucher system and force parents to put their kids back in schools that aren't any good and are not safe and are not providing a quality education. But let's never think about that. Let's never think about providing a quality education. Let's just file lawsuits. 239-479-5592. My name is Casey Bartholomew. I'm sitting in on The Drive with Trey Radel. It is 628. 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
3: Catalina Lauf, in her own words.
10: I have obviously been in politics for quite some time now, and my original inspiration, I always say, was AOC.
3: Not surprising. This is the same Catalina Lauf who ran for Congress in three different districts in Illinois.
10: I'm now running again in Illinois' 16th district. I was in Illinois' 14th previously.
3: She claimed to be conservative. She campaigned pro-life, pro-Second Amendment, America first. But when Catalina Lauf won her primary, she scrubbed her website. The pro-life language, gone. Video of her shooting
11: machine guns deleted, all to please Illinois liberals. And now,
12: Catalina Lauf, I'm running for Congress in Florida's 19th district.
11: Pretending to be a conservative. But Catalina Lauf already showed us who she is. She'll say anything, run anywhere just to get elected. Catalina Lauf sold out conservatives in Illinois. She'll do the exact same in Washington.
10: My original inspiration, I always say, was AOC.
11: Catalina might as well be AOC.
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14: I'm Judge Javier Pacheco, and one of the greatest honors of my life was earning the trust of Governor Ron DeSantis when he appointed me to serve as Lee County Judge. Governor DeSantis chose me because he knows I am a constitutional conservative who will apply the law as written and uphold the Constitution as our founders intended, not rewrite it from the bench to fit political agendas. Before taking the bench, I spent years handling complex cases in both state and federal courts, which taught me the importance of preparation and discipline as a judge. I'm Judge Javier Pacheco. I was born in Peru and came to America legally at 9 years old when my family fled communist terrorism in search of freedom and safety. That experience taught me just how special America is and how quickly freedom disappears when the rule of law is ignored. That inspired me to dedicate my life to protecting the God-given rights that make our nation exceptional.

0: Pacheco for Lee County Judge.
1: Fox News, I'm John Saucier. President Trump had been threatening more strikes on Iran today, but now says U.S. and Iran have come to a great settlement, a deal to end the war, and he's expected it to be signed soon.
2: And most importantly, we have a deal that Iran will never have a nuclear weapon, which was the whole purpose of what we had to go through to get this.
1: This all comes less than a day after the U.S. launched dozens of strikes on Iran in retaliation for a helicopter that was shot down over the Strait of Hormuz. President Trump, by the way, says the strait will be open as part of this deal. The FIFA World Cup is officially underway. The opening match of the tournament seeing Mexico defeat South Africa in Mexico City. Final score, 2-0. Oh, baby, that crowd is fired up in Mexico City. The sound courtesy of Fox Sports. The second goal coming in the 67th minute. The United States opening game set for tomorrow against Paraguay, 9 p.m. Eastern on Fox. 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
4: 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This is a Wink weather update.
5: Good evening, Southwest Florida. Tracking only isolated storms over the next few hours, with a stray shower possible later on tonight. Heading into Friday, we'll start the morning out with temperatures in the mid to upper 70s underneath a partly cloudy sky. We'll get a mix of clouds and some hints of sunshine throughout the day on Friday. Expect scattered storms to arrive in the afternoon and evening, with rain coverage a little bit higher than what it was today, up to 60%. High temperatures in the afternoon topping out in the low 90s. Wake News Weather Authority meteorologist Josh Green.
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11: 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Thanks for tuning in to The Drive with Trey Radel. My name is Casey Bartholomew. I'll be with you until 8 o'clock. I'm sitting in today. Stick around after the news at 8. That'll be when Mark Levin comes on. 239-479-5592 is the number. That's 239-479-5592. I have seen Miss Rachel. I looked because I didn't know who the hell she was, and suddenly she came out of nowhere and was making all kinds of money being Miss Rachel. If I had young kids today, I would not allow them to watch Miss Rachel. Miss Rachel is an anti-Semite, and she seems to be more than happy with illegal aliens raping and murdering everybody in this country. But that's just my personal opinion. Popular children's educator Miss Rachel visited Delaney Hall. That's the current flashpoint for all things immigration. I'd like to point out, I used to live in New Jersey. My daughter was born in New Jersey. I know a lot of people in New Jersey. Nothing was happening at Delaney Hall. Literally nothing was happening at Delaney Hall in Newark, New Jersey, where the latest anti-ICE stuff goes on. Nothing was going on. There was no people around there.

0: there were no protests going on. There's random protests at every immigration and every ICE facility, but basically nothing major, right? And then a couple of lawmakers wanted a tour, and they got it. And then the governor wanted a tour, and she didn't get it because she's not a federal employee. And that's how that works. And then a bunch of idiots decided to go on hunger strikes, and it was kind of a slow news day. And then things started happening. But my buddies in New Jersey were like, no, we didn't hear anything about this. This was suddenly, this kind of shocked us too. But anyway, the idiot known as Miss Rachel visited Delaney Hall, the immigration and detention facility in Newark, New Jersey, earlier this week to visit families she says have been terrorized by immigration enforcement. She's a children's entertainer. Wait, did the Wiggles visit? Because I'd be hurt if the Wiggles visited. I got to be honest with you. My daughter was around the time the Wiggles were big. So I just the hot potato, fruit salad, all that. I loved all those songs. I'd be crushed if they went there. So they're being terrorized by immigration enforcement. They're not being terrorized by their own parents who screwed over the country, screwed over their own children, and stole their way into the country. They're being terrorized by that. They're being terrorized by the people who are doing their legal, lawful jobs. And the reason that I wouldn't let my child watch Miss Rachel right now is because she's an idiot. Nobody is terrorizing these children except their own parents, except their own family members. The people who are doing their jobs, the ICE agents that are lawfully doing their jobs, aren't doing anything. Now, the YouTuber whose real name is Rachel Griffin Acurso, I guess, shared a video of herself speaking with the daughter of a detained man in the facility who emotionally recounted her visit with him. Ms. Rachel wrote that the man had lived in the United States for 20 years and worked as a truck driver. She encouraged followers to donate to the family. That's the way it works, you know. Did you know? If you didn't know anything about our educational system, that's the way it works. If you elude capture, if you break the law for 20 years, we're all good. You get away. That's the same way with murder, by the way. If you murder someone and you don't get caught for 20 years, you're good. You're safe. You're fine. Miss Rachel will come and sing to your children, apparently, if you do that. Because Miss Rachel supports rapists and murderists. Murderers. Because that's what a lot of these illegal aliens are. Now, Miss Rachel said again in a post, please let their kind, loving father be with his family again. How does she know? He's being detained because he's a criminal. How does she know he's kind and loving to the children? Again, propaganda, stupidity from a children's entertainer. Now, she's got more money than me. She touched a nerve. I hope this bottoms it out for her because I wouldn't watch this idiot bimbo sing a song about anything. She's also anti-Semitic. I have a problem with that, by the way. I'm not Jewish, but I don't like hate. And Miss Rachel preaches hate, apparently. She goes on to say, how is ripping this family apart and taking him from his children, one with severe special needs, okay? I agree with that. Why would he do that to his own family? Why would he sneak across the border? Why would he steal his way into this country and do that to his own family? She's right. How is that okay? She says, this is Miss Rachel, I spoke with many traumatized kids who are scared to sleep at night. Why are we terrorizing children? We aren't. The parents are. We aren't. We're just asking their parents to obey the law. It's weird to me that Miss Rachel is trying to encourage children to break the law. That's problematic. I don't know. Maybe it's just me, but I would we should get a big bin, and I'm not going to because I don't really work here. But we should get a big trash bin somewhere and collect all the Miss Rachel stuff and dump it into a landfill because she is encouraging children to break the law. She's also anti-Semitic, by the way. She also posted a video of herself singing alongside families and immigration activists to a song with the lyrics, "Together we'll sing the walls, we'll sing down the walls everywhere. Together we'll sing until everyone is free." Well, they will be free. They're going to be free as soon as they're deported. They'll be free. So we won't have to sing down the walls. By the way, there's not walls, there's cages and barbed wire. I guess that wasn't catchy enough. But I support cages and barbed wire when it all comes down to keeping scumbags who stole their way into their country, destroyed our economy, only want free things, and then want sympathy when they get caught breaking the law, and boneheads like Miss Rachel go around and sing songs with them. That doesn't make any sense to me. Now, Miss Rachel tagged the New Jersey Alliance for Immigrant Justice in the post. Department of Homeland Security spokesman strongly pushed back against Miss Rachel's lies. See, I wouldn't want my kid watching videos from a liar, too, because I don't know. I don't know what she's going to be lying about next. The spokesperson for the Department of Homeland Security said that critics of immigration enforcement have ignored children exploited by smugglers and sex traffickers who crossed the border under the Biden administration. Miss Rachel didn't care about that. Does Miss Rachel have a catchy song, a catchy little ditty about children, child smugglers, and children who are sold into the sex trade by illegal aliens? Is there a catchy song about that? Probably not. Probably not at all. Now, the spokesperson who disputed the claims of family separation, saying ICE does not separate families. Parents are asked if they want to be removed with their children, or ICE will place the children with a safe person or parent that the parent designates. So what's wrong with that? It sounds like ICE is doing a bang-up job. I got to be completely honest with you. I'm starting to think that Miss Rachel is just a boneheaded bimbo, and she should go back to, singing songs about using the potty. Does she sing songs about that? Because speaking of sex trafficking, I mean, I don't know. I have no knowledge of anything. Now, let's see. The spokesperson also said the DHS has led the efforts to rescue and stop the exploitation of 450,000 unaccompanied children the Biden administration lost or placed with unvetted sponsors and is laser focused on protecting children and will continue to work with federal, state, and local law enforcement to reunite children with their families. Ms. Rachel also shared that she was in Washington, D.C. to urge members of Congress to end family detention and separation and unite in not wanting to be people who harm, abuse, traumatize, and terrify children. Well, we're trying to do that. We're trying to get them out of the country and then go back to their home country where they belong legally so that they aren't harmed, abused, separated, terrified, or traumatized. Ms. Rachel, why don't you sing about that? Idiot. Sorry, did I say that out loud? I'm sorry, I didn't mean to say that out loud. Now, Miss Rachel said, this is not a partisan issue, or did she sing it? I don't know. We will all look back on this time and remember if we stood with children being abused in detention centers or with corporations making millions and harming them with our tax dollars. I'm going to look back at this time and say, finally, we got the damn immigration system under control. And we're getting rid of all the murderers and rapists and thugs and criminals, and they can take their children back home with them. That's how I'm going to look back at this time. This isn't the first time Miss Rachel has visited children with parents detained in immigration facilities. Miss Rachel visited children at the Dealey Immigration Processing Center in South Texas in March. In an interview with NBC News at the time, she embraced the label that she was being political. Oh, good. So now I don't have to feel bad about not ever buying anything with her picture on it. Miss Rachel says, I am political. It's political to believe that children are worthy of love and care and that every child is equal and that our care shouldn't stop at what we look like or our family, our religion, or at the border. None of that stuff. Whatever. The visit to is the latest example of the YouTube star's political activism. Miss Rachel has been an outspoken in her support for Gaza children, I guess, and in favor of the rape and murder of October. Miss Rachel does Miss Rachel acknowledge that October 7th happened? A lot of those idiots don't acknowledge that October 7th happened. I don't know. But she has been a fierce critic of the Israel-Hamas war. She garnered criticism for citing the Hamas-run Gaza Health Ministry's casualty statistics in her social media posts for kids. In January, she had to apologize for outing herself as an anti-Semite. She liked an anti-Semitic comment from one of her followers and posted a video afterwards saying it was accidental. I accidentally outed myself as an anti-Semite. I do believe that. I don't believe she meant to out herself as an anti-Semite, but there we go. She says, I do not support language that targets or harms the Jewish community or any community. Except you did because you liked the comment because it was on social media and we all saw it, Miss Rachel. Anyway, do you think this is the end for Miss Rachel? Would you let your kids watch anything that an anti-Semite who hates America puts out there? 239-479-5592. My name is Casey Bartholomew. I'm sitting in on the drive with Trey Radel, 646 on 92.5 Fox News, right all along.
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2: This is Lee County Commissioner Trish Petrosky. After earning the trust and appointment of Governor DeSantis, I traveled across Lee County listening to residents and business owners discuss the future of our community. The common theme I heard was concerns about traffic congestion, rising costs, and overdevelopment. And the truth is, I share those same frustrations. I sit in the same traffic trying to get my kids to school. I shop at the same grocery stores, and I feel the impact of rising prices while raising my family of five. The future of Lee County depends on the decisions we make today, and I'm fighting to get them right. That means prioritizing infrastructure before development, building budgets that protect taxpayers, and unleashing an economy that creates good-paying jobs. You deserve a commissioner who listens, understands your concerns, and has the conservative principles and common sense to fight for Lee County's future. I'm Trish Petron. And I'm not only listening, I'm fighting every day for you and the future of our community. Paid by Trish Petrosky, Republican for Lee County Commissioner.
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2: Fox News, right all along. Thanks for tuning in to the Drive with Trey Radel. My name is Casey Bartholomew. I'm sitting in today. I'll be with you until 8 o'clock. Stick around after 8 o'clock. That's when Mark Levin comes on. 239-479-5592 is the number here. That's 239-479-5592. I didn't realize this was happening. As I feel the need to point this out, after all of the protests, and the, they say millions. I don't know if it's millions. I think it's hundreds of thousands. But either way, I don't care. Let them have their well-organized hissy fits. But after all of the No Kings protests, we do not have a king. We simply do not have one. And the best part is that it's been more than 2 months since the last No Kings protest drew crowds across the U.S., and another event is set to take place this weekend, Sunday. We're going to have another No Kings protest nationwide. I guess, are we close to getting a king? Did they feel the need to jump back up? I know Charles came here. Did they think Charles was our king? Did they get confused and decide? I don't know. I'm not sure how that works. I don't move in those circles because I'm not incarcerated. Back in March, thousands attended more than 3,000 No Kings events held nationwide, marking the third successful round of rallies since Trump took office. Third, and after three rallies, there is still no king. We were this close to a king. Did you know that? We were like this close, I guess. I hadn't heard anything, but yeah, I don't get out much. Now, rallies last year claimed vastly inflated numbers of more than 5 million in June and 7 million in October, not even close. According to U.S. organizers, actual numbers were more likely in the hundreds of thousands. The next event is scheduled for June 14th, the same day as Trump's birthday. UFC matchups are set to be held on the White House's South Lawn as part of a series of celebrations marking America's 250th anniversary, where we left a king, by the way. I don't know if they're aware of that. I want to throw that out there. We left a king, and we're like not even close. There's not even any legislation to make a king. So they're good for you, No Kings people. You're doing a bang-up job. Now, I think it's solid. I think after Sunday, when we don't have a king again, for what would be the fourth time, now I think it's time to get a job. Now I think it's time to get something that actually pays bills. I don't think we need to have you sitting around scratching yourselves and waiting for the next. But now I think it's time to probably start making yourself an active member of society instead of protesting something that, you know, isn't happening. It's just, you know, and be like protesting Carrie Underwood not having sex with me. That's not going to happen. She's not having sex with me. I've tried. So you don't need to protest that. We don't need to protest kings. Meanwhile, the Committee for the First Amendment, relaunched last year, will be hosting Rise Up, Sing Out, a concert for the First Amendment. You need a concert for that? Being held at the Town Hall in New York City, the 90-minute event is set to be headlined by Bette Midler, Patti Smith, and Jane Fonda. What are they going to sing? It's a concert. Is anybody playing there? What are we going to sing out for? Bette Midler, Patti Smith, was nobody current available for that? I mean, they're not playing any of the events that actually celebrate the country. We know that, right? They're not playing any of the events that actually celebrate the United States of America because everybody backed out. Are they going to play the events that celebrate, I guess, the First Amendment? Which, by the way, nobody is trying to take away. Just wanted to throw that. So they're having protests for no kings. We don't have kings. Notice, by the way, and maybe it's just me being hypersensitive, they're not protesting not having a queen. Would they be okay with a queen? Is that what this is about? I don't know. I'm just asking, just throwing stuff out there. Maybe they're okay with a queen. Who knows? But they're also having a protect the First Amendment. Also something that is not being taken away. There's nobody even attempting to take away your First Amendment rights as long as you do it right, because the First Amendment does not give us unfettered free speech to say and do whatever we want to say, wherever we want to say it. Can't yell fire in a crowded movie house is the classic example. But so I guess, you know, they're holding a lot of protests and concerts for things that are guaranteed to be successful. They're holding another No Kings protest this Sunday, and we're not going to have a king. So they'll be able to say, yay, we did it. They're holding a concert. Say when it is. I think the concert's on Sunday, too. I don't know. They're not doing a very good job of publicizing it. But they're having a concert where I guess Bette Midler, Patti Smith, and Jane Fonda are going to sing songs to protect the First Amendment, something that is also not in danger. So every event will be successful. Now, the No Kings Coalition, which is partnering with the Committee on the First Amendment, says watch parties are being scheduled across the country to stream the event, giving community space to sing along. Do you need space to sing along? Make art. Oh, goody. Share food. That sounds sanitary. Connect with neighbors. Gross. And take meaningful action together. Singing a song because Jane Fonda is also singing it is not meaningful action. You aren't taking any meaningful action together. That's just kind of silly. While previous No Kings events have resulted in rallies, June 14th event will serve as a critical opportunity for No Kings supporters to strategize. Sorry, I read that wrong. To strategize, connect with local organizers, and prepare for the ongoing fights ahead of the midterm elections, where I guess they're going to protest again for No Kings. So there's another thing, I guess, Sunday. For those of you who aren't watching the UFC, a match taking place on the South Lawn, you'll be able to sing along with Barbarella. Whatever Jane Fonda is going to sing, you'll be able to sing along with that. And golly, won't that be super terrific and all kinds of fun. When we come back, we are going to talk about reparations, because the silly thing is in the news again. I'm Casey Bartholomew, sitting in on The Drive with Trey Radel, 6:58 on 92.5 Fox News, right all along.
3: 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As a successful entrepreneur, I built the Oberweis family of mutual funds from nothing to now over $5 billion under management. Morningstar just published a report recognizing the Oberweis Microcap Fund as one of the top five mutual funds in our country for the last 25 years. While raising my five children, I started the Oberweis Foundation, which supports conservative organizations, veterans causes, and people in need of help. 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I'm Jim Oberweis, and I approve this message, paid for by Oberweis for Congress.
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1: 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Right all along.
6: He says there's a breakthrough. I'm Lisa Lacera, Fox News. President Trump says the U.S. and Iran have a memorandum of understanding that would end the fighting.
7: They will not only not have, they will not purchase, develop in any way, any shape, in any way, shape, or form, a nuclear weapon. They will not have a nuclear weapon.
6: The president told reporters in the Oval Office this afternoon Iran wants the deal as much as anyone else. This coming after the president threatened a third day of strikes against Iran, but canceled them once the breakthrough was announced. And the president has chosen a new nominee to be permanent director of national intelligence, but his controversial pick to take on the job temporarily is still expected to do some work.
8: Bill Pulte was the president's nominee to temporarily take over as DNI, but Democrats complained he was a Trump loyalist with no intel experience. Senator Mark Warner.
9: Bill Pulte is a national security threat.
8: Democrats had said they won't support the renewal of Section 702 of the Foreign Intelligence Surveillance Act unless Pulte's appointment was withdrawn. But now President Trump is nominating Jay Clayton, the U.S. attorney for the Southern District of New York, who Warner says he respects. But he can't understand the president's timing since FISA expires Friday.
6: Fox's Jill Nato in Washington. Senate Majority Leader John Thune says he thinks Clayton is a qualified professional. One suspect in custody, another at large after Toronto police officer shot and killed during an investigation related to a shooting at the U.S. consulate.
10: Constable Mark Pinzonato was part of a tactical team conducting a raid at a Toronto apartment building for an investigation into several shootings in the city, including shots fired at the U.S. consulate building in March. No one was injured in that incident. Police say there was an exchange of gunfire with someone inside the apartment building. A suspect was wounded with life-threatening injuries, and another suspect got away, identified as 19-year-old Zara Jabi.
6: Fox's Chris Foster. 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
14: Good evening, Southwest Florida, tracking only isolated storms over the next few hours, with a stray shower possible later on tonight. Heading into Friday, we'll start the morning out with temperatures in the mid to upper 70s underneath a partly cloudy sky. We'll get a mix of clouds and some hints of sunshine throughout the day on Friday. Expect scattered storms to arrive in the afternoon and evening, with rain coverage a little bit higher than what it was today, up to 60%. High temperatures in the afternoon topping out in the low 90s. Wink News Weather Authority meteorologist Josh Green.
15: 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And today we're going to talk about balance. And I just recently read a research study that showed that consistent chiropractic adjustments actually can improve your balance. And this is a big deal for people. You know, when I see people lose their independence and freedom to move around, it's the quickest way I see a person's spirit break. And the most common reason for somebody losing their independence is they're loss of balance. And reminds me of Mr. O'Neill, who was one of my first patients. And he had major balance issues because he had a prosthetic leg that never quite fit right. And he used to fall several times per week. And on his bad weeks, he would fall every single day. And he told me 2 months after starting care that the most important thing I had done for him was give him his balance back, which gave him his confidence back. If you struggle with balance and are wondering if chiropractic can help you, call us at 239-628-4899. And remember, your power is on.
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2: 706 Talk Radio, or I'm sorry, 92.5 Fox News, right all along. Thanks for tuning into The Drive with Trey Radel. My name is Casey Bartholomew. I'm sitting in today. I'll be with you until 8, another hour. That'll be when Mark Levin comes on. 239-479-5592 is the number here. That's 239-479-5592. The ugly, disgusting, racist idea of reparations has reared its ugly head again. It's actually a continuation of this. Any idea of reparations, any thought of reparations, for those of you who don't know, reparations is the desire to give large sums of money to people that nothing happened to. That's what reparations is. And there's been this push in California. There's actually been a push all across the country. There is a reparations committee or group or activist organization in every state in the country who wants to give huge sums of money to people who, again, nothing happened to. There are no slaves. They all died a long time ago. I believe there is nobody in the country who has ever even met a slave right now. They would have to be ridiculously old. So all of those people are gone. So there's nobody to give any money to. There's nobody to repair, as it were. But they float this idea. And the reason they float this idea, Jay, what political party you think it usually comes from? What side of the aisle would you think it would usually come from? I'll give you a minute if you need to think about it. But it's an opportunity to buy votes from people under this myth that you're going to give them free money. Again, give free money to people that nothing happened to. For the longest time, it was kind of like, well, we don't know. It could present itself in the form of tax breaks, or it could, you know, in low interest loans or things like that. They're trying to find a way to do it. And then the stupidest idea I heard of all of the, and don't be surprised. Don't be shocked by this. Reparations is a stupid idea. Again, it's people who did nothing giving money to people that nothing happened to. So I can never wrap my mind. And nobody in all the years I've been doing talk radio has been able to successfully explain to me why somebody that nothing happened to should get a big pile of money. But anyway, they came up with all these different ideas over the years. It could look like this. It could look like that. You know, business loans, things, a variety of different things. And then California came up with this. Well, not even California, San Francisco in California. That shouldn't shock anybody. San Francisco in California came up with the stupidest idea I ever heard. Give all these people that absolutely nothing happened to, that were never slaves, that have never even met a slave. Give every one of them $5 million. Now, they don't really say where it's going to come from, but they had this idea to give $5 million in reparations, again, to large groups of people, in each individual, by the way. It wasn't $5 million to a group. It was Dave gets $5 million, you know, Jacqueline gets $5 million, everybody gets $5 million of their own, even though, again, nothing happened to you. Now, San Francisco Superior Court Judge Joseph Quinn has ruled that a lawsuit challenging the city's reparations fund is premature, sustaining a demurrer, I don't know, against the suit. A demurrer is an objection stating that the evidence presented was not sufficient to proceed for a review by the judge. Basically, what they're saying is that the Constitution out there disallows any benefit being given anybody based on race, religion, creed, all that kind of stuff. And reparations, let's be honest, would primarily benefit African-Americans, in this case, primarily benefit African-Americans that nothing happened to. But because the elections are getting tight, all right, and literally every vote matters, and Democrats never have any problem using taxpayer dollars to fund the voting drives for themselves. They don't want Republicans doing it, but they don't mind spending taxpayer dollars for to get votes for themselves. They're still going forward with it, with this idea. Now, a Pacific Legal Foundation spokesperson, they're behind the lawsuit, said, "We're disappointed by the Superior Court's ruling, but remain undeterred. The government cannot use taxpayer money to administer funds for programs that discriminate on the basis of race. The next step will be to either amend the complaint or appeal." Joseph Quinn is the judge, also granted the Pacific Legal Foundation leave to amend and fix any errors there might be. Now, the Pacific Legal Foundation, several San Francisco residents, and the Californians for Equal Rights Foundation sued San Francisco, challenging an ordinance that establishes the fund for black residents, because that's racist. You can't have a fund just for one ethnic group. It's racist. Also, it is predicated on the idea that they deserve reparations for slavery when none of them were slaves. So again, why should we give money to people that nothing happened to? I'm also particularly bothered by this. And the reason I talk about this, by the way, I know this is in San Francisco, and San Francisco is known for its stupidity. But the reason I talk about this is that if it's successful, you ever see dominoes when they fall down and they just spread across really fast and really cool looking? That will happen. That will 100% happen, because everybody else is going to go, wait a minute, I should get my free money, even though nothing happened to me too. But for my personal case, my family didn't even come to the United States until after the turn of the century, until after 1900. We didn't own any slaves. Mike, there's no trace back in my life in the United States, probably not even in Europe, where my family owned any slaves. Why should I have to pay for anything? I didn't do anything. I was literally just sitting here. Oh, and by the way, for those of you who didn't hear me say it 50 times already, this is a movement on the left, on the part of the left, to buy votes. But this is a movement to give money to people that nothing happened to. And I cannot now and will not ever be able to wrap my mind around why we want to give money, especially in this case, $5 million to each person. Buy a lottery ticket. Jeez. $5 million for each person that, again, nothing happened to. Now, this particular lawsuit alleges that the ordinance discriminates on the basis of race because it allows taxpayer money to be funneled into the fund. The plaintiff said a win would protect taxpayers from supporting a government-run race-based program and establishes boundaries for other cities implementing similar policies. Like I said, as soon as this goes through, as soon as the first $5 million check is written, these are going to go like, these $5 million reparations funds are going to pop up all over the place, because nobody seems to care that, again, this is talking about a fund to give money to people that nothing happened to. By the way, from money, from people who didn't do anything. Nobody alive today owned a slave. Nobody alive today was a slave. I'm fairly comfortable saying nobody alive today ever even met a slave. I know I never did. If I met one, you met one, you got to pay. Oh, damn it. Do that. I wouldn't have said hi if I'd have known. Jeez. Either way, that's what they're trying to do. But this will spread like wildfire, not only across the state of California, which none of us live in, but across the country. And it will become a major issue for the rest of our lives until everybody gets a check for $5 million. And like I said, I've never been able to wrap my mind around this. I've never been able to, and nobody has ever been able to convince me. Look, if some company who built, on the backs of slaves, if they want to create some kind of fund, that's them. That's a private industry. I don't care. But taxpayer dollars, no. Everybody has the same opportunities right now. Everybody has the same ability to rise up, pull themselves up, and make something of themselves. Every single person. It doesn't mean you get a pile of money because something bad happened to somebody that you never even met and don't even know. But I want to know if you think reparations are a thing we should A, do, or B, will ever happen. Because I don't think we should do them because, again, nothing happened to anybody who's got their hand out. And B, I used to think it would never happen, but now I'm not sure because there's a lot of stupid people out there. And they don't even care that this none of this stuff is worth doing. 239-479-5592 is the number here. That's 239-479-5592. Casey Bartholomew sitting in for Trey Radel, 716 on 92.5 Fox News.
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21: 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Tucker Carlson, Megyn Kelly, Nick Fuentes. 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
1: 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Right all along.
2: Fox News, right all along. Thanks for tuning into The Drive with Trey Radel. My name is Casey Bartholomew. I am sitting in today. I'll be with you until 8 o'clock. Stick around after the news at 8. That is when Mark Levin comes on. 239-479-5592 is the number. That's 239-479-5592. Lee County deputies have cited, this sucks. This just means you guys all suck as drivers, by the way. As someone whose kid almost got hit while I was standing there by some idiot who was driving around the stopped school bus, 27,000 drivers just in Lee County. Y'all suck. That's all there is to it. But the Lee County deputies have cited more than 27,000 drivers for passing stopped school buses just since December of 2025. Now, that's only 6 months. Really. That's only 6 months. Why are you zipping around the school bus? They should drag you out of your car and hit you over the head if you're trying to drive around a school bus. I would look the other way if that happened. That happened to my son when he was nine. And he got off the bus. The bus was stopped and he walked around and he started walking across the street and a car just started going. Probably missed him by about a foot. And the car honked its horn and I picked up a big rock and I threw it at the car and it bounced off the car and the car stopped. And all the kids were walking across and I thought, this guy's going to come back. I didn't see who this was. My life might be about to end. I do not recommend doing this, by the way, because you never know who's in the car that you throw the rock at. But he almost killed my son, so I was mad. And they sat there for a second, and I stood there, and my son walked across, and I just glared. Because I'm very tough. If anybody gets out of line with me, I'm going to bring the hurt. That's all I'm going to say. They stood there for a second, and I stood there because I thought they're going to come back and say, hey, you hurt my car. And I was going to argue with them, but they just drove away. So, and then the next couple of days I was out there and I didn't see them drive by the school bus. So it wasn't a big deal. But if you're going to drive by, if you're just trying to drive around a stopped school bus, that's like first day of driving. That's one of the first things I remember being taught. Don't drive past a school bus. Because if you hit a kid and kill them, you'll feel bad. Also, the death thing, that's bad too. But either way, all that stuff. Now, the school district of Lee County partnered with Bus Patrol. And this is one of the only things I really don't like about this, by the way. But they partnered with Bus Patrol to install cameras on over 600 school buses to catch drivers illegally passing them. Each ticket costs $225, and I'm glad they did the math so I didn't have to, amounting to approximately $6.2 million in fines for doing the most basic thing that you're not supposed to do. It's like the idiots who keep driving when they hear a siren. Pull over to the right. You're supposed to pull over to the right. That's what you do. Pull over to the right. And if you don't pull over to the right, I don't care what happens to you or your car. Because I've been in an ambulance that had the siren going, and people do not get the hell out of the way. So I wish bad things on all of you. And if you're going to drive around a school bus and almost hit a kid, I think the fine should be more. I think the fine for each individual ticket should be $6.2 million. And if you can't pay it, you go to jail. You do time. Hard time. Hard labor. That kind of stuff. Probably not. This is why I'm not in public office. But part of that money goes back to the company that operates the cameras installed on the buses, and the rest goes to the school district of Lee County, and that's what it is. These are cameras installed on school buses. This is why I have a problem with it. I remember red light cameras. I don't even know if we have any around here, but I remember living in places where they're going to build the red light cameras, and it all went to a third party. Was going to build the camera that connected to the red light, and that third party would split the money with the police station, with whatever community you were in. So if you got the red light camera, they got, I don't know, $50. The city got $50. The company got $50. However they split it up, right? So the company has a financial stake in issuing tickets. And they were, controlling the sensitivity of the light. So you could have like an inch of your back bumper in the intersection when the light turned red, and it would still snap a picture and you'd still get a ticket. And you really can't fight it because part of you was in the intersection. And none of you is supposed to be in the intersection when that happens. But neither here nor there. That's why I don't like it. It's like, how many of these tickets, since this other company takes the picture and then I can't face my accuser in court and all that stuff is problematic. But I keep going back, when it comes to this, I keep going back to the 27,000 tickets just for driving around a school bus. Honestly, if you had asked me, that's 27 in the last 6 months. 27,000 tickets in the last 6 months. If you had asked me how many tickets without this system, without anything going on, of people that were driving around stopped school buses with kids around getting off. You know, sometimes the school buses leave here. It's still dark outside. You know, there's kids all around these things. That's why you don't go past them when the bus is stopped. But if you had asked me, I would have said, I don't know, a few hundred maybe at most. In all of Lee County? No, it was 27,000. And you deserve every ticket. And again, not only should you get a ticket, I am a proponent of public beatings. Back in the days when we had public beatings and public humiliation, then that was when crime was less, because we were a little more strict. I don't know if there's a place like back when they used to put the pictures of Johns, guys who used to try to pick up hookers, on public access TV. Sometimes they would post them in the newspaper. I don't even know if they do that anymore. But either way, I think they should post the name and number and picture and everybody who almost killed a kid by driving past a school bus. Because if you drive past a parked school bus, then you are almost killing a kid. $225 ticket. But again, neutral third party. I'm just curious if you have any kind of problem with this. If you do, by the way, my opinion, don't drive past a parked school bus. It's simple. 239-479-5592 is the number here. That's 239-479-5592. Casey Bartholomew in for Trey Radel on 92.5 Fox News.
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24: Fox News, I'm Tom Regani. President Trump, speaking to reporters in the Oval Office today, announcing the U.S. and Iran have come to a great settlement, a deal to end the war in Iran, and it's being finalized.
25: They will not only not have, they will not purchase, develop in any way, any shape, in any way, shape, or form, a nuclear weapon. They will not have a nuclear weapon.
24: The U.S. blockade on the Strait of Hormuz

0: lawsuit against Act Blue was filed in April in retaliation for fundraising on behalf of his Democratic Senate opponent, James Tallarico. Paxton noted his office began investigating Act Blue 3 years ago.
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3: Good evening, Southwest Florida. Tracking only isolated storms over the next few hours, with a stray shower possible later on tonight. Heading into Friday, we'll start the morning out with temperatures in the mid to upper 70s underneath a partly cloudy sky. We'll get a mix of clouds and some hints of sunshine throughout the day on Friday. Expect scattered storms to arrive in the afternoon and evening, with rain coverage a little bit higher than what it was today, up to 60%. High temperatures in the afternoon topping out in the low 90s. Wake News Weather Authority meteorologist Josh Green.
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8: .5 Fox News, right all along. Thanks for tuning in to The Drive with Trey Radel. My name is Casey Bartholomew. I am with you until 8 o'clock. Stick around after 8. That will be when Mark Levin comes on. 239-479-5592 is the number here. That's 239-479-5592. This is a great idea. This would eliminate the need for term limits, and it would kick people out of office who don't need to be in office. I am a big proponent of term limits. I have always said you should get, if you're running for office at the federal level, you get 2 terms in the White House. You should get 2 terms in the Senate. And I'll give you 3 terms in the House, right? That way you get 6 years. 6 years in the House, 12 years in the Senate, 8 years in the White House. Seems like a great idea. That way we don't get the same worthless do-nothing idiots in there over and over and over again who are doing nothing but stealing from us, because that's what happens. They get the insider trading. That's how Nancy Pelosi went from being a modest woman to a multi-gajillionaire, simply because she was in the in public office. Well, Republican Chip Roy, he's a representative out of Texas, has fielded a proposal to cut off pay and power from House and Senate lawmakers once they've served 12 years in their respective legislative chamber. So you get 12 years in the Senate or 12 years in the House. It reads, there's a lot of legalese to it. The text states, and again, doesn't make much sense, but a member of Congress, including a delegate or resident commissioner to the Congress, who has served 12 or more cumulative years in the House of Representatives or in the Senate, as the case may be, may not, on and after the date that the member reaches 12 years of service in the member's respective House of Congress, be eligible for any covered benefit described in subsection B. It's just legalese. It's writing-ese. Under the proposal, basically, such long-serving lawmakers would no longer be eligible for pay and would no longer be eligible to serve in House and Senate leadership posts or as

0: the chair or ranking member of standing or select committee. So after 12 years, you don't get any money. You can't be a chairman and you can't be the ranking member. And that's it. You can't be speaker. You can't be Senate president. None of that stuff. You can't. So you would still be able to be there, right? Let's be honest, after 12 years, it's actually a total of 24 years, because you can serve 12 years in the House and then go serve 12 years in the Senate. The scary part about the senators is that's only two terms. So, right? And I would be okay with that. But you could have a total of 24 years in the Congress, and that's it. That's it. And after 12 years, you could still be elected. So I guess it's not it. You could still be elected as a representative, but you will get no pay, you will get no leadership, and you will get no, what, ranking membership, nothing out of that, nothing for being there a long time. Because let's be honest, what lawmaker who's been there for an extended period of time has done a damn thing? They get elected because the word I or the letter I is next to their name. They're the incumbent. And people go into the ballot box and go, oh, well, I think you're okay. Just vote for the guy that's been there. I don't know nothing about nothing. Now, Chip Roy goes on to say, for too long, Washington has rewarded longevity with greater power, higher pay, and deeper entrenchment. This is true. If members of Congress want to serve beyond 12 years, absent a constitutional amendment limiting them, they should do so without taxpayer-funded salaries and without monopolizing committee chairs and leadership positions. This is what Roy had to say. That actually makes sense. Because how many people do you hear? It's like you talk about term limits. It's like, well, I just want to serve. I just want to serve the people. I still feel that I can do good for the country. Well, you can still do good for the country. You can still do good things for the country. You just won't get paid for it. You won't be in a leadership position. You'll still be able to vote, all that kind of stuff. Basically, they're removing the incentive to be there beyond 12 years, because everybody in Congress and everybody in the Senate right now is probably a criminal. They've probably been there too long, and they've probably traded, and they've got information, and they're corrupt, and they get kickbacks, all the sort of lobbyists, everything like that. Everything. They get committees, they get to be on committees and stuff outside for business and things like that. So they get a paycheck for not doing anything. That's what a lot of them end up doing. So this removes the financial incentive to be there for any length of time. You can still go there. You can still vote. You just won't be in charge of anything. Let's see how many people want to do it. No, I want to get my kickbacks. Well, can you still get your bribes? Does this ban bribes? Because, you know, they're all on the take, right? So does this ban bribes in the House and Senate, or are the bribes still? It doesn't say anything specifically about bribes. So I'm guessing they can still get their bribes. I don't know. Now, it goes on to say the bill helps ensure that public service remains exactly that. Public service. Service to the people, not a lifelong career in politics. The text of Roy. Now, Roy's only been in the U.S. House of Representatives since 2019. I always wonder, by the way, and I don't think it ever happened. I don't know how many people actually push an idea of term limits. In the 90s, it was a really big deal, right? When the Republican Revolution happened, there's like, term limits. But the way the bill was always written, as I saw, I may have not seen all of them, but as they were written, we want term limits for all new members. Catch that. We want term limits for all new members. Meaning everybody there now would still be able to hold their seat for as long, because they were grandfathered in. Because, of course, they're doing so much good work, right? That's why we have a $70 trillion debt or whatever. But they voted it that way. What this would do, they should just vote it in, and it applies to everybody, and it's retroactive. So if you've been there longer than 12 years, you should go. Now, the text of Roy's proposal indicates that the restrictions would be enacted by the legislature as an exercise of the rulemaking power of the Senate and House of Representatives. So it'll already be there. The prohibition under this section shall apply with respect to the 121st Congress and each succeeding Congress. The 121st Congress will start in early 2029. Which means by the time this is all, if it's never going to happen, by the way, let's not be naive. Nobody's going to give up the cash cow. It's like, yeah, I've got this magic goose that lays golden eggs. I'm going to give it away on purpose. I am going to intentionally vote to give my golden goose away. Nobody's going to do that because that would be stupid. And they're not going to give us the opportunity to vote on it because, again, that would be so they know we would vote to only let them stay there for a brief period of time. And again, golden goose. Laying the golden eggs all over the place. But this would give them, let's say it happened, all right? Let's go to the land of make-believe. Let's go to the land of fantasy, and let's assume that this would actually happen. So the 121st Congress will start in early 2029. That's 2.5 years, basically. You would have 2.5 years to collect as much graft, as many bribes, as many kickbacks. You'd have 2.5 years to get in on as much insider trading as you possibly could in order to make sure that, you know, you don't benefit or that you can benefit off of all the stock market stuff. You'd be able to do all of that stuff in 2.5 years. And then everybody after you would still be problematic. Although this doesn't say anything. That would be a separate law, wouldn't it? That would be a separate restriction on Congress because Trump talked about it and called out Nancy Pelosi during his State of the Union, during his never-ending State of the Union. But during his State of the Union about banning members from trading stocks while they're in office. You'd probably have to look at that and see how it would be worded very specifically so that House members and family members wouldn't be allowed to do any trading on things while they're in there because all that would because Nancy Pelosi blames her husband for everything. It's his fault. She didn't tell him anything. He just magically knew what stock trades to make all the time, every time when it came to making them multi-gajillionaires. But anyway, so the U.S. Constitution stipulates that each house may determine the rules for its proceedings, but also states that the senators and representatives shall receive a compensation for their services to be ascertained by law and paid out of the Treasury of the United States. So basically the Constitution says they get money. So that's why this probably can't happen, because it would probably have to be a change to the Constitution. And they only want to change the Constitution. Certainly the Democrats only want to change the Constitution when it benefits them. They're not going to do any change of the Constitution where it might actually cost them money, because God forbid. But it's a good idea. It's a good idea. Let's do it. Fine. I'm on board. Yes. Thumbs up. They're not going to do it because they're all sitting there going, well, wait a minute. I want to be in the House or the Senate for a billion years, and I want to make all the money I can, and I want to have all the power and influence, because if I don't have flat power and influence, I'm not going to get bribed, and I like to be bribed because I'm a lawmaker, and that's why you actually run for election, is so you can get bribes. But either way, I'm a big proponent of term limits. I absolutely think that it's a mistake when we keep sending the same boneheads back over and over and over and over again. And then we look at the state of our country and we talk about it's 30 plus trillion national debt. And everybody always says when it comes up, when you're talking about term limits, and again, this isn't about term limits, this is just about pay limits, I guess. But when you're talking about term limits, everybody seems to think, I think that's a great idea. I think it should apply to you. Shouldn't apply to my guy. I like my guy. My guy does a good job. But it should apply to your guy. So if everybody has term limits except for the guy and girl that I'm voting for, then that would be a good thing. Because my guy and girl, they're awesome. They hardly steal anything, I think. I think that's the way it works in Congress and the Senate. I think there's either thieves and then there's not so bad thieves, but they're all thieves. So is the way it goes. That seems to be the way it looks. But if we could ever get somebody man enough or woman enough to come up and really make a push, term limits, this is the way it's going to happen, and not let it die, attach it to every bill so that they won't do it because, again, they're getting money too. But that way, everybody has to go forth and admit that I didn't vote for term limits because I'm a criminal and I want to get more money, and that's the way it goes. All right, 239-479-5592 is the number here. When we come back, we're going to talk about aliens. J.C. Bartholomew in for Trey Radel on 92.5 Fox News right all along.
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0: 7:50, 92.5 Fox News, right all along. Thanks for tuning into The Drive with Trey Radel. My name is Casey Bartholomew. I'm sitting in today. I'll be with you until 8 o'clock. A few more minutes. That'll be when Mark Levin comes on. Give me a call, 239-479-5592. It's 239-479-5592. Have you ever wondered, probably not, but have you ever wondered what we should do when the aliens come? That Disclosure Day movie is opening tomorrow, I think. There's been a lot of UFO talk in the news lately, and there's been some people getting together and saying this is what we should actually do if the aliens come. Humans have been urged to give aliens the cold shoulder and not reply if extraterrestrials get in contact with Earth. The advice is part of an 8-point plan released by Boffins, I don't know what that is, that detailed some sort of International Academy of Aeronautics. But it says that details exactly what we should do in the event anybody comes across E.T. What if they say, hey, respond or we're going to blow you away. We're going to blow you into the sun if you don't respond. Are we supposed to be quiet then? Now, the guidelines were published as part of the International Academy of Aeronautics, a leading research group made up of over 1,000 scientists from 97 countries. Now, it does not say they were good scientists. There are bad scientists. There have to be. Statistically, there have to be. Now, it comes at a time of increased scrutiny over potential ET contact following the release of Donald Trump's so-called UFO files in the U.S. The report, which contains a total of 8 recommendations, only 8, the aliens have come down, and now all we have to do are 8 things. And I'll tell you what they are. It contains 8 recommendations, and it aims to establish best practices for scientists who run into extraterrestrial beings and outlines exactly how and when the wider public would be informed about alien contact. Oh, never. Never. It's not that I don't want to know. It's that there are people that I don't want to know, right? There are people who are going to just freak out and panic. It was like 15 years ago, it was around then, somebody decided that the rapture was going to happen. And there were people who sold all their stuff and were just sitting around waiting to ascend, which is kind of arrogant, I think. But they just were sitting around waiting to ascend and thought that they were going to rise, and then nothing happened. And then they suddenly didn't have homes. I guess they had some money, but they didn't have homes or anything. But if people thought the aliens were coming and were going to attack, you know that there would be a lot of people who were unsafe out there. A lot of people who would make bad decisions, because people make bad decisions. So when it comes to telling us, I think we should wait until it's like that scene in Independence Day where the ship comes down through the atmosphere and is on fire, and then everybody looks up with their mouth agape and is in awe. I think that's how we should tell people, because people can't be trusted. Sorry. Now, perhaps the most intriguing recommendation in the report is that if ETs, aliens, do get in touch with the scientists, no reply should be sent, at least until an international discussion on what to respond has been held. Are we not talking about this now? It seems to be top of mind.
10: I mean, shouldn't they already have a list of responses handy?
0: I would think so. I would think there should be like a flow chart. Like, you know, if they say, hi, we're from Mars. Yeah, I think something. Yeah. Somebody should write something down. I'll be happy to write something down. Probably not the one. I probably shouldn't be. Go away. Don't kill us. Don't eat our faces. That's what I should do. But we need to convene an international discussion on what to respond. Now, the report tells scientists that they should cooperate about whether a potential response to a confirmed detection of extraterrestrial intelligence should be made, and if so, what its contents should be. So they want everybody to get along. So you don't want to go to like China and have them in charge of it, because China will say, yeah, we're great, but this other country, if you could point a laser at they call themselves the United States, but they're really evil. They hate aliens. So shoot them and then we'll talk, you know, something like that. We can't do that. It continues, pending the outcome of such consultations, no reply should be sent unless we have an outcome. The report indicates that further recommendations are to come on exactly what replies will be given. See, you need the flowchart. We're going to kill you all. We'll blow us up with nukes, whatever, you know, that kind of stuff we'll do. Now, the entirety of the list is as follows. There are 8 things, and there are only 8 things. So if we get outside of this umbrella of 8 things to do when the aliens attack, this is what the official, well, not official, this is what the aeronautics recommendations are about this. Number 1, authenticate and substantiate the detection. Yeah, authenticate. They're alien. if we could authenticate it, we wouldn't, I guess authenticate that it's coming from space, but should be pretty easy. Handle information with extreme care. That's a good idea. Be prompt, accurate, and honest. Well, they say be prompt, and then they say don't respond if the aliens come. This is why I just think we should let them kill us and just move on. And by the way, if the aliens come, I don't think they're going to kill us. I don't think that's the goal. Number four, report conclusions in a full, complete, and open manner. Again, that's just for the scientists. That's not for all of us. They haven't decided when they want all of us to know. Number five, preserve and disseminate all data. Yeah, keep the data and then give it to all the other scientists, and the rest of us can just wait to die. Number six, protect the evidence of detection. I guess that's protect the sound, the information, I don't know. Number seven, no reply should be sent, which again, contradicts number three that says be prompt. But no reply should be sent. They know if they're sending us messages, they know we're here.
10: So we're just supposed to leave them on red? Is that it?
0: I guess, yeah. The three little dots just going and never actually hitting send. That's what we should have. And finally, we should adhere to the highest ethical standards, which, if that's done, would be the first time in the history of this planet that anybody adhered to the highest ethical standards. So there you go. But it doesn't say when we should tell all of us, because we all kind of suck. All right. I am all done. I want to thank everybody for listening and calling in today. Have a great night. My name is Casey Bartholomew. Mark Levin is next. You've been listening to The Drive with Trey Radle on 92.5 Fox News, right all along.
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13: It could be done this weekend. I'm Lisa Lacera, Fox News. President Trump says the U.S. and Iran have reached a breakthrough after two consecutive days of U.S. strikes on Iranian targets.
14: I don't like to have to do things that way, but I felt it was necessary. It's a great deal for the United States and for the Middle East, and I think ultimately great for Iran, because they'll be able to build up their country and other country.
13: The strikes were in response to the downing of an Apache helicopter in the Strait of Hormuz earlier this week. The service members in that incident were rescued. A federal judge blocking the Republican Texas Attorney General from suing the Democratic fundraising platform ActBlue.
15: Massachusetts federal judge Richard Stearns has ruled that Texas Attorney General Ken Paxton's lawsuit against ActBlue was filed in April in retaliation for fundraising on behalf of his Democratic Senate opponent, James Tallarico. In April, Paxton had not yet won the Republican primary runoff for Senate, and President Trump endorsed Paxton May 19th. Paxton noted his office began investigating ActBlue 3 years ago for allowing suspicious donations, insisting they had shown ActBlue was accepting gift cards and prepaid debit cards, making